0: 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And I know a little bit of tree, so I'm going to say Achissa.
1: Yo, this is Blemish Black Storm.
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1: You're
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0: Come on, sing it, church. 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
1: The Bible says, from the abundance of the heart, the mouth speaking. Come on, talk to God.
0: When we were not faithful, God was faithful.

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So much grace that we don't deserve. If God is to call us tonight, the burden we are carrying, it only takes the grace of God for us to leave. Tonight, I want to lift up your hands and say, God, I thank you for the life of my wife. I thank you for the life of my children. I thank you for my ministry.

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The Muslims pray 5 times a day all their lives as a lifestyle. The Jews pray 3 times a day all their life as a lifestyle. They do it whether they are happy or not, whether they are under attack or not, whether they are blessed or not, whether they are sad or happy. They just do it. It's a lifestyle for total takeover of the world and of our nations. And all we do is to pray 1 or 2 times and think we've made it. No, unless prayer becomes a lifestyle, continuously praying in the morning, praying in the afternoon, praying in the evening, praying in the night, praying at midnight, unless we follow the 4 seasons and the 4 watches of the day and the 4 watches of the night and praying consistently, when prayer becomes a lifestyle. So you pray.

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of September 2026 is this beautiful day, a day the Lord has made. We rejoice and we are glad in it. 15 minutes after the hour of 4, right here on Joy 99.7 FM. This is Prayer Line. And my name is Atuakwa. Between now and 5:30, we'll be engaging God through the agency of spirit-filled, scripture-based. Prayer. Fervent prayer, I mean. The book of 1 Thessalonians chapter 5 and the verse 17, the Bible says we are to pray without season. In Luke chapter 18 verse 1, Jesus taught people that man ought always to pray and not to faint.

lifting up prayer right here on Prayer Line. Jeremiah chapter 33 and the verse 3, the Bible makes us understand that God says we are to call on Him and He will answer us and He will show us great and mighty things that we do not even know of. Jesus said to the people in Matthew 7, verse 7 and 8. So we are to ask, and it shall be given unto us. Seek, and we shall find. Knock, and it will be opened unto us. In Psalm 50, verse 15, the Bible says we are to call upon the Lord

great to know that God is a God that connects to his own in the arena of prayer. He hears and he answers prayer.

right, so we're live on Facebook, we're live on X. Do well to connect and share the link. Share so that friends and loved ones will also get connected and be blessed.

Share the link. We're live on Facebook. We're live on X. Do well to share the link so friends and loved ones will also get connected and be blessed. In a bit, we're going to be delving into prayer. We'll get into the word. We'll stand upon the word to lift up prayer. My name is Atuakwa once again. I'm ably supported by way of production by Kojo Echampo. Prayer changes things. James 5:16, he says, the effectual fervent prayer of the righteous man availeth much. And he continues in the verse 17 and 18 to tell us that Elijah was subject to like passions, just like us. Yet he prayed. And the heavens were shut. He prayed again. And the heavens released rain. Child of God, your prayer has the potential to produce results. Can I repeat myself? I said your prayer has the potential to produce results. And today, as you lift up prayer, your prayer shall produce results. In the mighty name of Jesus. If you read the book of Acts chapter 12 and the verse 5, the Bible says, the prayer was made without ceasing of the church unto God for Peter. And Peter, who was imprisoned by angelic intervention, was released from prison. Prayer works. I said prayer works.

Can you type in the comment section, prayer works? I said prayer works. Believe. Prayer works. Type in the comment section, prayer works. God bless you for joining. Once again, we're live on Facebook. We're live on X. Do well to connect. Share the link. Share so that friends and loved ones will get connected. Share on your status. Share to that friend's WhatsApp group, that family page. God bless you. Charity Adoma, prayer works. Mami Sawa, prayer works. Prayer works. Type in the comment section, prayer works. Magreta Olympio, prayer works. And today your prayer will produce results. I speak under the auspices of the Holy Ghost. Prayer works, Paulina Ado. Ruth Precious, prayer works. Yehoada, prayer works. I agree with you. If you agree with me, the prayer works. Type in the comment section, prayer works. Aira Awanyo, prayer works. Prayer works. Fafa, prayer works. Today your prayer will produce results. Your prayer will produce efficacious results. That which must be changed will change. That which must be established will be established. God bless you. God bless you. God bless you for joining. God bless you for joining. Share the link. God bless you for joining.

0: bragadas. Lefete menekete brandeske bragadiataya. Arragada barua babriandes. Mark 11:24, he said, what thing soever you desire, when you pray, believe that you receive them and you shall have them. Mark 11:24. Matthew also repeats that. As Jesus said that, whatsoever you ask in prayer, believe, and you shall receive. Today, put your faith to action. As we lift up prayer today, knowing that whatever decrees you will make in prayer shall produce results. James chapter 1, the verse 6, we are admonished that when we ask, we should ask in faith, not wavering. This morning I call your faith to action. Child of God, under the sound of my voice, this morning I call your faith to action. That as you lift up your voice in prayer, it shall produce results. First John 5, 14 and 15 makes us understand that we can have confidence that God hears us when we pray according to his will. First John 5, 14 and 15. Confidence. We can have confidence that God hears us when we pray. For as long as we do not lose hope, as long as we do not lose faith, and as long as we are consistent with expectation, our prayer shall be answered. Oh, it will produce results. Remember the parable Jesus told in the book of Luke about the persistent woman. Today I want you to have her faith and her attitude. For that which must be changed in your life shall change. That which must be established will be established. Once again, you're welcome. I am a house. This is Prayer Line right here on Joy 99.7 FM. And I'm Atu Akwa.
1: The scripture says, by faith shall no man prevail. This moment we are in right now is the moment of the Holy Ghost. Something is about to enter you. For likewise, the Holy Spirit helpeth our infirmity. He said, for we know not how we should pray as we ought to. But the Spirit itself maketh intercession for us with groanings that cannot be uttered. So I'd like you to release the Holy Ghost.

And the verse 21, the Bible makes us understand that you shall hear a voice from behind you, and this voice will tell you, this is the way, walk ye in it. Isaiah chapter 30, the verse 21.

The Bible says that the steps of a good man, the steps of a righteous man, the steps of one who has right standing with God are ordered by the Lord, and he delights in his ways. Somebody say divine alignment. Somebody say divine alignment. Somebody say it again. Say divine alignment. We're going to be lifting up prayer in the light.

ordained unto good works. If you read Ephesians chapter 2, the verse 10, Ephesians chapter 2 and the verse 10, scripture clearly states that we are created in Christ Jesus for good works, which God prepared beforehand. There are aims of the spirit. It is one, but we are seeing Musa. Obefa oya umu afibo. Na enioma aye bisi basa. No. You came into this plane with an assignment and a purpose to fulfill. For the sake of learning and for the sake of equipping, sometimes the road will be rough, sometimes the road will be tough, sometimes we will face obstacles and some difficulties. But the purpose of these are to strengthen and equip us. Teach us lessons to make us wiser and be better versions of ourselves, so that we can eventually fulfill that which we have been destined to fulfill. Spirit, have your way. So when these experiences become protracted, it is communicating one thing. And what is communicating?

your wheels are not in alignment properly, you realize that the car will be veering off the road by itself, and it becomes uncomfortable driving a car like that. Is life. When things are not in alignment, life seems to be veering off.

0: fact, I learned that experts say that when your wheels, your wheels are not in alignment, the car wheels are not in alignment, it even makes you burn more fuel.
1: Something is changing.
0: I hear so. I learned so. How is that applicable to this that we are discussing?
1: Something is shaking.
0: When things are not in alignment in your life, you burn out.
1: Something is funny.
0: Today,

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No, it is actually allowing God to position you within Him.

0: At times that when God aligns you, he doesn't just change your location, he actually changes your direction. For some people, I can assure you that after today's prayer, your direction will change. Somebody, your location will change. There are people under the sound of my voice that you are at the brink of changing seasons in your life. I'm talking about shiftings.
1: It's turning around for you.
0: Something is turning. That will bring your

going to speak in the place of prayer that any area of your life that has not been in alignment with what God has spoken and what God has written concerning your life, let it fall in alignment by the ministry of the Holy Spirit. In the mighty name of Jesus. So we're going to lift up prayer. I want you to scan through your life. Which area of your life is not in alignment? In the waters. And you are going to pray that, oh Lord, bring every area of my life into alignment with you and your will. In the mighty name of Jesus. When Jesus taught the disciples to pray, and he taught them to say that your will be done on earth as it is in heaven, he was talking about this divine alignment. There is a will for my life recorded in the volumes of the books before the Father. My life here on earth cannot be contrary to what is written in the volumes of the books concerning me. Therefore, O Lord, bring me into divine alignment that I will fulfill the destiny that you have called me to fulfill. Was a destiny for Abraham to be to fulfill. When the Lord visited him, he had to align, and in aligning he had to be repositioned. Spirit. You get the revelation. Mephibosheth was located in Lodebar, but that wasn't what was recorded concerning his life in the volumes of the books. When God stepped into the matter, there had to be an alignment according to the grand plan of God for his life. He was repositioned from Lodebar to the king's high table.

0: perfect will of God for your life. As we pray concerning divine alignment, I assure you that there shall be repositioning, there shall be redirection in your life that will cause you to align with that perfect will of God for your life.
1: In

0: started to pray. Say after me, say, my Father, my Maker, I stand upon your sure word today, and I lift up prayer upon this exalted altar. Bring every area of my life into alignment with your will.
1: Something is
0: in Jesus' mighty name.

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I pray concerning your relationship. I pray concerning your career. I pray concerning your ministry. I pray concerning your business. I pray concerning

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I pray for Nadine Cole. I pray for Juliana Amenya. I pray in the name of Jesus for Berima Teming. I pray for Senami Avaji. I pray for

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I pray for you, Magdalene. I pray for you, Susie Hammond. I pray for you, Ivy Saki. 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
1: Keep praying, keep praying, keep praying.
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1: Things must shift into their right places in your life.
0: Something is turning around for my...
1: Things must shift into their right places. 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

I want you to understand is that one major factor that causes things to fall out of alignment in our lives is the introduction of the enemy's hand. Introduction of the hand of the enemy. When I talk about the hand of the enemy, I'm talking about the devices and the works, the crafts of the enemy. Job chapter 5, the verse 12 talks about the devices of

0: causes things to fall out of alignment in our lives is the introduction of the devices of the enemy, the introduction of the hand of the enemy, the crafts of the enemy, the works of the enemy.
1: Something is shaking.
0: You are going to lift up prayer. Anything that is going on in my life that is as a result of the introduction of the hand of the enemy, I pray it out of my life in the name of Jesus. I declare, let things fall in alignment. Sometimes the enemy can introduce one person into your life and things will just begin to fall out of order. Sometimes the enemy can just cause you to fall into error. And that falling into error will make things fall out of

Man told me some time back, he said, Pastor, I slept with one strange woman. And after that, everything about my life started coming down. Lost everything. The enemy can cause you to get into error. Everything will begin to fall out of alignment. You are going to pray and say that any happening in my life right now that is an introduction of the hand of the enemy, I pray it out of my life. I pray it out of my life. I pray it out of my life.

0: us, Lord. In the mighty name of Jesus. One thing I want you to know about divine alignment is that divine alignment brings divine connections. Let me repeat myself. Divine alignment brings divine connections. When you are properly aligned, when you are properly positioned, God can bring the right people into your path. Joseph's journey eventually brought him before Pharaoh. And you see, it was because he once met the butler. So through the butler, he came before Pharaoh. That is one thing divine alignment does. Esther's position in the palace placed her where she could fulfill divine assignment because of Mordecai in her life. Even David, his meeting Goliath, his encounter with Goliath positioned him for greater visibility. Where am I driving at?
1: I'd like you to pick that word of prophecy.
0: Your divine connection.
1: Something is turning around for me.
0: Something will bring you to the place of divine alignment. You are going to pray this prayer and say, Lord, bring me divine connections that bring me into divine alignment. Oh my God. Oh my Father. Bring me divine connections that bring me into divine alignment. Divine connections that bring me into divine alignment. One person, one man, one woman. And all of a sudden, things begin to fall in place in your life. All of a sudden, just by meeting that person, destiny becomes clearer. Purpose becomes clearer. I pray for you under the sound of my voice that God will bring you divine connections that will bring you into divine alignment. Lift up your prayer for your voice and pray for the next few minutes. Oh Lord, bring me divine connections that will bring me into divine alignment. My Father, my Maker, bring me divine connections.

0: it for the next 3 minutes. Oh Lord, bring me into divine connections. Bring me divine connections that will bring me into divine alignment.
1: Something is standing around for me.
0: Divine connections that will bring me into divine alignment. There's someone who must walk into my life and just cause things to begin to fall in place. I open the doors of my life to them. Divine connections that bring about divine alignment. Lift up your voice in prayer. I can give you so many personal examples. There are scriptural examples. Any strategic relationship that will bring me into divine alignment. Oh Lord. Let it come my way.

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And their introduction into your life will make everything make sense. Everything will begin to make sense. Oh, all of a sudden. They will bring meaning into your life.

0: and told Jacob that I know, I have realized by divination that it is because of you that I am blessed. It's because of you that I have prospered. Laban told Jacob that.
1: To speak that word of prophecy.
0: And oh Lord, bring me a relationship. A divine relationship that will bring my life into divine alignment.
1: Something is turning around for my good.
0: Pray that prayer. Talk to God about it.

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Oh Lord, bring me a divine relationship that will bring me into divine alignment. My Father, my Maker, bring me a divine relationship that will bring me into divine alignment. Divine connections.

0: is working. 1 minute more. Lift up prayer. Oh God. Bring me divine connections that will bring me to the place of divine alignment. In Jesus' mighty name, amen and amen. Child of God, I lift up prayer for you from the throne room perspective upon this exalted altar under the auspices of the Holy Ghost and in the name of Jesus Christ, the Son of the living God. I pray over your life that anything that is as a result of the handiwork of the enemy that caused any area of your life to fall out of place, I pray it out of your life. I declare in the mighty name of Jesus that God will bring your life into divine alignment. Alignment with his will. Alignment with purpose. Alignment with prophecy. In the mighty name of Jesus, I decree over your life, someone under the sound of my voice who is saying that, Pastor, my life is a walking contradiction. Hey, the things that are spoken over my life by prophecy is the direct opposite that are my experiences. Today, I declare a turnaround. I declare a change in narrative. In the mighty name of Jesus, let there be a shift, a shift, a shift of order, that your life falls in alignment with the prophetic word of God over your life. In the mighty name of Jesus, I lift up prayer once more over you, that God will bring you divine connections, divine relationships, that will bring you into divine alignment. I decree over somebody's life that divine provision is coming your way as a result of divine alignment. But my God shall supply all my needs according to his riches in glory through Christ Jesus. Someone under the sound of my voice, there are provisions attached to your assignment. Therefore, I pray over your life from this exalted altar that by virtue of divine alignment, let there be provision. Let there be provision that will cause you to fulfill the assignment that you have been ordained to fulfill. In the mighty name of Jesus, God is sending you somewhere and he will provide the necessary resources that will bring you that accomplishment. In the mighty name of Jesus, I said God is sending you somewhere. I pray for you that there shall be divine provision that will cause you to accomplish that which you have been assigned to accomplish. In the mighty name of Jesus, you will not neglect purpose. I pray over you that you will pursue purpose even as you walk in obedience and trust his provision. In the mighty name of Jesus, I lift up prayer for you, child of God, that by divine authority, your life comes into order. Your life comes into order. Your life falls in alignment. Your life falls in alignment. Every facet of your life, your ministry, your calling, your business, hey, atumbaraka divra dista adeyaka, your family, your love life, your marriage falls in alignment. In the mighty name of Jesus, someone under the sound of my voice, the Lord says to tell you that by his spirit, the scales are falling off your eyes. God is beginning to cause you to have the right mindset. And by that right mindset, there's a transformation that is taking place in your life, bringing you into divine alignment. Something good is happening to you.
1: I just need one reason to keep moving now.
0: Thank you, Holy Spirit.

you go through this weekend. This way we draw down the curtains as far as prayer line on Joy 99.7 is concerned. Keep your dialogues right here as we've got some wonderful programs like

after which we've got some many more wonderful programs lined up for you to make your weekend worth it. Many thanks to Kujie Champong for the wonderful production. Join me, God willing, tomorrow for a walk with Jesus. 9 p.m. to 10 p.m. God bless you. Stay on top, still right. We're out of here.

you all so very much. How are you doing? Good morning. Let me just announce that we're planning something very exciting for our listeners right here on Home Affairs, so just look forward to it. I will bring you the very big announcement very soon. But we haven't met in a while, so we're planning to meet and do something really very exciting. However, good to be here and good to know that you're listening always faithfully on the other side. This is Home Affairs. We're live on Joy 99.7 FM. My name is Edem Knight T. So this morning we're having a very interesting conversation. It's a very homey conversation. See, I always love it when we have to talk to the young people, you know? So we all know that when going back to school or back to school season and era, lots of parents from creche level all through to university are trying to get their children back to school, depending on the level at which your children or you and your children are. Kids this morning, some young people have left home. In their case, it's the first time, right? Pursuing tertiary education. Often around this time, we'll have conversations with parents. How are you preparing for them to go? What are your fears? What are your worries? We talk about it so that other parents pick cues from it. How are you preparing for them? What are you getting? What pieces of advice are you giving them? We go through all of that. But today we're flipping the conversation. We're talking to the young people themselves. Ones have all left home. For the first time, sleeping out of home without their parents' direct supervision, making decisions for their lives daily. We want to find out how prepared were they for this? They feel when they got, you know, the news that they were going to university, they applied. How did they feel about it? What preparations did they make themselves? What conversations did they have with their parents? And how ready are they? And how are they, you know, faring where they are? Did their parents do a good job by preparing them for this period? It will be nice to hear from the people who are experiencing this themselves.

And I kid you not, I have a lot of information also to share with you on the show this morning. So we will get right into it. I'll just use their first names for the purposes of this conversation. So I have Lois. I have Adira. And I have Eliana. Hello, good morning to all of you. Can you hear me? Can you unmute and say good morning? Can you hear me? Hello. Lois, I see that you're still muted. All of you are still muted. Unmute and let's hear you say hello. Okay. Lois is unmuted now. Okay, everybody is unmuted, but somehow, hello, good morning. Can I hear you? Can you hear me? All right, we'll try and sort that out shortly.

0: Okay, can you hear me now? Hello, good morning.
1: Good morning.
0: Okay, I can hear somebody. Lois, good morning to you.
2: Good morning.
0: Great. Adira, good morning.
3: Good morning.
0: Eliana, good morning.
4: Good morning.
0: Okay, great. We are in business. All right. I'm sorry. I have to, you know, I've had to wake you guys up really very early today to join us on Home Affairs. But we're interested in your story, so we're going to have a very beautiful conversation on the show today. Once again, let me ask, how are you doing?
3: Oh, I'm doing well. Thank you.
0: Okay. Anyone at all can speak. Everybody is doing well.
5: Thank you.
0: All right. Great. So we're going to start the conversation this way. Just so we have a good conversation. I'll start with you, Eliana. I want to find out, so how long have you been away from home? Oh, dear.
5: I've been away from home for, I think, 2 weeks.
0: Oh, just 2 weeks. Okay, that's interesting. Now, let's go back a little bit. How do I even position this? I want to find out, after, you know,

0: Preparation was a bit stressful, so I guess I didn't have time to really sit down and think about the fact that I will not be home anymore. So getting here on that first day really hit me like a wave that first day. But I think I didn't have enough time to really think about, yeah, I'm coming to be home.
1: Okay, there's a sudden noise in your background. I don't know where it's coming from, but you might want to watch it. Okay, so you were talking about the preparation period. How was it like for you?
0: Personally, it was a bit stressful.
1: Okay, I want to know what went into the stressfulness. How did you conclude?
0: So, the admission came, I think, a week or no, I think about less than a week, maybe like 5 days before moving day. So, getting everything ready, like all the clothes and all the books and all the home stuff ready in that short amount of time was honestly like, the grace of God. Like, just having long days looking for things and you don't have time because you need to pack and then you need to get there and you need to move in. Even on that very moving day, we were still looking for things, and like it was just a whole lot of things to do to prepare. That's what made it incredibly stressful.
1: Did it take out the excitement and the joy and knowing that you're going to university?
0: Not really, because the getting ready just made me feel more like, yeah, we're preparing for this really big thing.
1: Okay. I'm not sure what's happening, you know, there, but there's a lot of noise. So I'll hold it there for you, and then let me try and speak to Lois. I see that we've also been joined by Zachary, right? Hi, Zachary. Can you unmute and say hello?
2: Hello, good morning.
1: Oh, wow. That's a big man's voice. All right, good morning. I hope you're doing well.
2: Yes, by God's grace.
1: I'm trying to play catch up. Okay, great. Let me talk to Lois. Hi, Lois.
3: Hi, good morning.
1: Okay, good morning. Let's share your experience as well. How was the whole feeling like knowing that, yay, finally, I'm heading out to uni? Is this something you were really looking forward to?
3: Yeah, it was something I was really looking forward to. And I know thousands of people applied. So for the fact that I was able to get in was really exciting for me.
1: Okay.
3: And I've also really never been far from home before. Mm-hmm. So this is a whole new experience and I'm really excited to explore.
1: Okay. Like in Eliana's case, was your preparation process also really very stressful?
3: It was extremely stressful. I wasn't sorted at all.
1: Oh dear. What happened?
3: I had to pack last minute and I had to get everything last minute. So the process of packing and the process of moving in was quite hectic.
1: Okay, I'm wondering, now let's be real. I think I'll be going back to ask Eliana too. How come everything was last minute? You applied, you knew you were going to school, your parents knew you were going to go to school. So why did everything have to be last minute and be so stressful? Is it that, you know, mommy, daddy didn't have time, or you weren't thinking that you will get in, so you weren't preparing? Which is it?
3: Part of me thought I wouldn't get in. And another thing was to the fact that I had items ready. And as time went on, I kept remembering, oh, wait, I may need this, I may need that. And then I just kept spiraling. And then I just needed more stuff. Even as I have moved in, I actually still need more stuff.
1: I see. Are they things that you just, you know, are they things you want or they are really needs?
3: Their needs.
1: Okay, I'm hoping that we have time to go into some of these things that we kept packing and buying and the very needs that we have that we're still needing as at this point in time. Okay, and so now are you settled in? How long have you also been there?
3: I've been here for about 2 weeks too.
1: 2 weeks. Have you settled in?
3: Yeah, I have settled in. Okay. Quite well.
1: So far, how would you say the

0: experience is like?
1: Genuinely, it's been an amazing experience. Okay. The campus over here is beautiful. I have met amazing people. I've met amazing teachers and a very good support system. So I'm really glad and really happy that I'm here.
0: Okay, we'll be getting into the details of that. Hi, Adira.
2: My.
0: Hi, Adira.
2: Hi.
0: Can you hear me?
2: Yes, please.
0: Okay,
2: I can hear you.
0: You still sound very sleepy. Sorry. I am really sorry that I've had to disturb you guys this morning. Anyway.
2: Oh, it's no problem. I'm actually excited to be on the show.
0: Okay, this beautiful. Morning. Beautiful. So how was your experience too?
2: I would say seeing Vanda and Lois, mine was quite stressful as well.
0: Mm-hmm.
2: Because in my case, I didn't decide that, okay, so I had picked a different uni that I wanted to go to.
0: Mm-hmm.
2: So I was going to go a bit later.
0: Mm-hmm.
2: And then last minute, like, I changed my mind and I said I want to go to a different place.
0: Okay.
2: When the moving day was like a week away.
0: Wow. So that also made it stressful.
2: Yes. And it was not just for me, but my parents. Oh, thank God for my parents, because now, like, they just had to, like, try and, like, just help me get everything ready, like, in just, like, a week. And so it was just a lot, because there were a lot of things that we didn't have. And so we just had to be running around, go here. And then I didn't even have my hair down or anything. So it just having to fit in all of these little things in just a short amount of time was quite stressful.
0: Okay. But would you say so far that it's been worth it?
2: Yes. Yeah. I think it has been. I'm really enjoying my time here.
0: Okay. You also have been there for about 2 weeks, I guess.
2: Yes, please.
0: Okay. I'm now going to go into the meat of the conversation. After I say hello again to the only man on the show and now come and find out, you know, deeper things. When you say you are enjoying the experience, your first time out of home, were you able to sleep? I want to find out how prepared were you, all of you actually, for this journey. You're going to be out of home. What conversations were had with you? Now you have had to make decisions on your own daily basis. How are you managing that with your academic work? Now I believe that you're building your social network. How are you doing it? So we're going to go into all of that. Hi, Zachary, once again.
3: Hello.
0: Hi. I hope your story was different, right?
3: It was a little different.
0: Okay,
3: but
0: let's
3: more
0: hear
3: or less
0: it.
3: The same.
0: Let's hear yours.
3: So I actually started getting ready about 2-3 days before moving.
0: Yours is worse.
3: Yeah.
0: Okay.
3: So it was a bit stressful.
0: Mm.
3: But in the end, we got it done. And I wasn't trying to feel the stress. So the whole time, we were trying to, like, have a leveled head while checking out this. And on the moving day, we actually came a little late, but it was okay. And there are some things that we still need to pack. Hopefully, I can get them for next semester. Otherwise, it was pretty fun.
0: Okay. I want to ask an interesting question. So there are three ladies in here and one gentleman. The things that you need, no, are they the same things? Like, are the men also needing things as much as the women?
3: That's what I want to hear. I don't think you would need as many things
0: as the ladies do.
3: Yeah. I think I packed really light.
0: You packed light.
3: I don't go once with this.
0: Okay. And the girls? You guys packed in how many suitcases?
4: So I used one big suitcase and then one carry-on.
0: Okay.
4: And then that was for just my personal things.
0: Mm-hmm.
4: The rest of the other things, it was a whole lot. It could barely fit into the car. Like, it was a bit chaotic. But I'm sure the specific circumstance made it also a lot more chaotic, because I feel like I have to get there and I have to put this in the car. Maybe the way I was feeling is making it feel like a lot, but it actually felt like a lot of things. But the good thing is that I feel like we don't need that much. Admittedly, we still left some things that we didn't realize when we got here, but I think it did help, because I feel like we actually don't need that many things. Like, we don't have immediate necessities.
0: Okay, so it means you overpacked. Is that it?
4: I wouldn't say overpacked. I would say we packed just enough.
0: How about you, Lois? Do you feel same way, that you overpacked?
1: No, Janine, I don't think I overpacked.
0: Because you still need more.
1: Yes.
0: Oh, woman. This is your journey. And how about you, Adira?
2: I also don't think I overpacked.
0: Hey, you still need things.
2: Yes, a bit of things.
0: You know, women, we never stop needing things, eh? A woman will have a closet full of clothes, and the next moment someone invites them for an event, she says, I don't have anything to wear. I don't have anything. Come and look inside my closet. There's nothing in here. Women always don't have anything to wear. So I can understand. The hassle is real. All right. So we'll zoom into the part of the conversation that I am interested in. Now finding out from you, any one of you can take it, or maybe I want to start from Zachary. What conversations did you have with your parents leading to you moving out of home for the first time? Were they worried? What did they tell you? What assurances did you give them? How did they come to be comfortable knowing that you're going out of home and you're going to be away? I mean, sometimes up to like a month or 6 weeks or 2 months without, you know, them seeing you, and you will have to make your daily decisions on your own, juggling it with academic work, your social life, and your personal life. I know it's a lot of questions. I mean, a lot loaded in one question, but we're having a conversation. Everything you can remember, I'd like us to talk about it, Zachary.
3: All right. Well, my family is a Christian family. So we had a lot of prayers leading up to after the acceptance came, even before and after, we had a lot of prayers going into that. And personally, both of my parents had conversations with me about responsibility, mm-hmm. about what's to avoid at parties. They said what I had different, told me about different scenarios I could experience in college, being late for class, how to prepare, how you need curry and shito because some days you won't be able to buy food. It told me so many things, but for majority of it was mostly advice on how to manage your time. Because even when you're alone by yourself in a new environment, you can get so distracted mm-hmm. that you forget about the time that you have. And that's what is mainly important for you. If you manage your time well, then you can have a good college experience. If not, you would waste your time. Miss classes, you could end up expelled or you could end up failing. And that was the major talking point. So that's what I usually think about when I'm in school. I don't want to waste time. Mm. But aside from that, we also spoke about eating the right people. Mm-hmm. Because a lot of your college experience would be the people who you network with, the people who you call your friends, because that can really play a huge factor in your experience. You can have people who help you, even maybe like partner with you in business ventures mm-hmm. after college. Or you can have people who you party with and then forget in the next mm-hmm. 5 years. Mm-hmm. And not achieve anything. You could also have people who could help you destroy your life before you even finish college. You have to be wise. You have to navigate. You have to be able to discern. And you have to be able to choose the right people. Otherwise, it could make or break your college experience. And, of course, you also talked about about sex.
0: Mm-hmm.
3: I assured them that they raised a good child. Like, I'm not going to college looking for sex. But they told me that in the event that it could happen, of course I should be protected. I really assured them that it's all right. You don't need to worry about that. I don't think they have to worry about that. So
0: I have a feeling that was an uncomfortable conversation for you.
3: It would have been, but it's more like they were prepping me for it. Okay. So even in high school, sometimes they would just sit me down and be like, "You're going to college soon, no? Remember to stay strapped. Remember to keep a condom."
0: Oh wow!
3: So it wasn't as uncomfortable as it would have been.
0: Okay.
3: A year ago, though, it was extremely uncomfortable.
0: Mm-hmm. I see. And you mentioned also that you come from a Christian home. So
3: yes,
0: you had the God factor conversation also, right?
3: Yeah.
0: Mm. You want to share a bit of that?
3: It's about being consistent
0: mm-hmm.
3: in your walk with God. Because so many things are happening around you. It can be so easy to get distracted. But I have to remember that it's by the grace of God that you are even in the college. And so it's by His grace that He will take you through. And then you graduate. So not forgetting that, remembering it and living by it. So praying into my college, praying into my friends. Basically every aspect of my life in college and even after. Because truly it's just by the grace of God.
0: Beautiful. I honestly think that your parents have done a good job with you. Just how confidently you sound and how articulate you are. I haven't met you, but you sound really very grounded. And at this point in time, would like to say kudos to your parents, because there are some parents who are never able to have any of these conversations. They only tell you, be careful, stay away from bad friends, just learn your books and that's it. But your parents could go as far as letting you know. They talk to you about the people conversation in detail. I was writing down, ensure to meet the right people, note the people you call friends, because some you could just party with and by the time you're done, you wouldn't even know what you did with yourself. There are some people you could meet now and you could end up building a very strong network even whilst you're on campus to start thinking through businesses and after. And you should also properly think through everything you're doing, especially so with reference to the future you want for yourself. So I think that, look, you can't fail, right? You don't have any reason to fail. I'm happy. That's what we've been preaching here on Home Affairs, that parents are able to have some of these difficult conversations with, you know, their children. And is this the first time you're leaving home, or you did boarding school for secondary?
3: Oh, it was the first time. It's my first time.
0: The first time. And so for them to let you go confidently, it means that they've done a good job. And to have that difficult conversation about sex, I'm happy to also learn that these conversations were being had with you even before now. So having it again whilst you're leaving, where you are on your own and you can make that decision for yourself anytime, was not uncomfortable. Kudos to your parents. By the time we're ending, maybe we'll give them shout outs on the show. Yes, we'll give them shout outs and say, "Mommy, Daddy, you guys have done a really good job with Zachary and he's going to make you people proud."
3: Yes, please.
0: Conversations excite me. These are young people in their 18s who have just left home for the first time to start pursuing tertiary education. And I know a lot of people who don't even return to their homes properly after tertiary. After this level, they want to, probably you get to do national service, not in Accra or where your parents are, elsewhere. So there you're on your own. And then for some people, right after then, you probably will get signed on and then life begins. So this could just be the beginning of you not having that comfort of having your parents around consistently, you know? It's an important milestone. Lois, Adira, Eliana, I'll be coming to you guys shortly. Indeed, the joy of every parent is seeing their children healthy and cheerful. And to nurture this joy, it is essential to provide children with foods and beverages that are rich in nutrients and multivitamins that can support their growth and well-being. And one of such nutritious beverages is Vitamilk soy milk drink, made from natural soybeans. A good source of plant protein, vitamin B1 and B2, has no artificial colorings, no flavorings, and no preservatives. Just wholesome natural goodness in every single sip. Trust me, they have been doing these productions for over 20 years, so they certainly do know what they are about. And as a proud parent, Vitamilk Champ has always been my go-to drink for my kids because it delivers quality nutrition, great taste, and lasting satisfaction. Comes in 5 exciting variants. We're talking about the regular soy milk drink, a multi-cereal blend with no caffeine, the choco, the banana, and the strawberry flavors. Vitamilk comes in 250 mils, packaged actually in 250 mils. 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So wherever you are and whatever the occasion, Vitamilk brings on that nutritious, delicious, and satisfying vibe anywhere, anytime. Remember, this advert is FDA approved. 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No worries if you did. 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We don't talk enough about how stressful it can be to figure out what nourishing breakfast to give kids every morning. That's why Milo All-in-One is such a great option. It's a creamy, delicious taste kids can't have enough of. But there's more to Milo All-in-One than that rich, milky, chocolatey taste. There's so much goodness in every pack. Just take a moment to read the back of the pack and see for yourself. It's important nutrients combined with malt for that supports every energy release, cocoa for that rich taste, and milk for calcium to support them as they grow. So keep choosing Milo All-in-One, not just for that special taste, but also for the nourishing goodness. Milo energy to go further. Tell you about the presidential initiative on maternal health emergency response. Last year alone, 965 Ghanaian women died giving birth in our health facilities. Most of them could have been saved, not by a miracle, but by time. Now, on Monday, the 14th of September, Her Excellency Professor Nana Jane Opokuagyeman, Vice President of the Republic, launches Primer, the presidential initiative on maternal health emergency response. The launch treats maternal death as the emergency it is, and it starts coordinated actions across all 16 regions. No more delay. The time is now, because no woman should die giving birth. I totally 100% agree. Primer, an initiative of the Sustainable Development Goals Advisory Unit, Office of the President with the National Development Planning Commission, the Ministry of Health, and UNFPA. We will be supporting this initiative very largely here on Home Affairs, because it's for every woman out there. No woman should die trying to bring life into this world. There's so much more I will be telling you, but right now let me go to Adira. Hi, Adira. Are you there? Can you hear me?
2: Yes, please.
0: Okay, great. Question, same question I asked Zachary. How prepared were you for this new milestone in your life? What conversations have you had? Do your parents have the confidence that you will do great? The details of the conversations, how prepared are you? Or how well did they prepare you for this journey? It will be interesting to learn your story as well.
2: Well, for how prepared I was, I would say I was a bit prepared. Let me see, mentally, because I have been kind of excited to go to uni for like the first time, just to experience all these different like experiences. But I do think like my parents also played a role in that. They had like some conversations with me. Same as Zachary. I also came from a Christian family with like, and so one thing that my mom always, she tells us a lot, that was actually even like before like uni, the uni crowd, even when we are in high school, like this all the time, she's always telling us that we shouldn't joke with God, we shouldn't joke with prayer, we should always take it like very seriously. And coming to uni and existing in this place, I think I can really, I really like understand and see the, like, I really feel that, yeah, you really do need to hold like God tightly, especially in a place like this where like you are meeting like so many people from so many different backgrounds, like to stay like grounded and to like remember where you're coming from. That's actually another thing my mom also used to say to me, that we should remember where we are coming from. Yeah, and she also talked to us about learning. She says that she told us we should learn. Like of course, like uni is the last place that you would, like, it's your last, it is your last school before you go and start working. And she'll give you like this timeline, and she'll tell you that it's like after uni, then you probably go get national service, and after national service, then you are going to work. And like, so uni is just like the only time, the last time where you'll be like dependent on your parents. Mm. So she always tells us that we should learn, we should take it seriously, because like it's setting us up for the future. Mm. And like how we should also be responsible, like of, as much as like you're going to have a lot of like fun experiences at uni, like you're not supposed to overdo it to the point where it's like now you're behind in all your classes or you're failing. Mm-hmm. Of course, you should enjoy your time, but like you should understand like the main reason why you are at the school.
0: Great.
2: Yeah.
0: Okay. You didn't have the sex conversation, did you?
2: Well, that is actually a conversation that we've had like forever. Because my mom will always tell us that we shouldn't like, we shouldn't be doing those things, like we shouldn't be like having sex at like our age and thing, because I think she would say we are probably not prepared for it like at this stage in our lives, and like that's not really like the most important thing. She would tell us that like we will grow up and like we'll get married and like all those things will come, but like right now our focus, that's not where our focus should be. And I feel like all those conversations that we've had like since like I was younger, I feel like it has really, let me also say, shaped my values. It's like I also don't think, like I also reassure her that like, yeah, like I don't think that that's going to be happening. Yeah.
0: All right. Oh dear, you people are interesting. Your parents should be listening and they will be excited about everything they're hearing. I mean, one thing, you guys are grown now. A lot of parents shy away from that conversation, the man-woman conversation, but it is a constant. So hearing that, even from when you were younger, these conversations have been part of your life, so it's shaping your values and you know when to go into it. There's something I always say, that life is about stages, right? Enjoy every stage and what really comes with it. Don't be in a hurry to get to where you haven't gotten to. You will get there. I'm sure with you people, oh, you have been in, when you were in the junior secondary school or something like that, I'm sure your parents would never think about leaving you somewhere to be all by yourselves. They are sure you won't be okay. But right now where you are, they won't even think twice because the stage has come and you have been prepared for it. So I am happy that your parents are really, really, really involved. And this conversation, in as much as I am having it with the young people, is for us parents as well. We're listening to how some parents have been in the lives of their children and have shaped them for today, such that when they are leaving home, we are not scared, we're not worried. Parents have confidence in whatever they have put in and know that their children will make them proud. That really, for me, is the essence of this conversation, hearing the young ones say it themselves. If you're a parent and you're not doing the work, then it's really going to be difficult when the time comes. So we really all need to put in the work. Hi, Lois, can you hear me?
5: Hi, I can hear you.
0: Okay, great. How is it for you? How involved have your parents been? What nuggets did they give you when you were leaving? Would you also say that some of these difficult conversations have been part of your lives? The next set of questions I'm going to ask you, hopefully before we end the show, will be, what is informing your decision-making? Now you are on your own, so that's really not going to be a lot about your parents. But this round is asking how you have been actually prepared for university education.
5: Okay, so I live on campus at my university, which is quite far from my home. Mm-hmm. And I've never done boarding school or anything of the sort before. Okay. So generally, my parents were scared that I couldn't take care of myself and that I wouldn't be okay. But they really put their trust in me, and that trust is really important to me. And before I left, we had conversations about sex and about getting pregnant at a young age, which genuinely I know I'm not ready for. We spoke about academics and taking my books really importantly. We spoke about me developing and growing myself. And then we also spoke about parties and the kind of friends I make. These 4 years are supposed to be the best years of my life, but I'm supposed to make very good decisions. It's not every party I'm supposed to go to or go for. It's not everything I'm supposed to drink, not everything I'm supposed to eat. And even with friends in university, you meet so many people along the way, but not everyone is your friend. And not everyone wants the best for you. So you just really need to pay attention and you need to pick up these little signs. And they also really encouraged me to talk to my professors more, make sure that I understand the content. And virtually every day and night, 2 times a day, they're always calling me, making sure that I've eaten well, I'm okay, I understand what's happening in class. And another thing they also encouraged me to do is to take my religion very seriously. I'm a Christian, and one thing I've really come to realize is our lives are far more spiritual than we actually think it is. So on Sundays, I join church online. If I'm able to go home that Sunday, I go to physical church, and I always do my devotionals. And yeah, that's basically it.
0: Wow. Our parents are doing incredibly well. But of all the things you have said, there's one thing that stood out for me, which is the fact that in as much as your parents are scared, they still decided to put their trust in you. And you mentioned that is really very important to you. It means that you're guarding it jealously. You don't want to lose that trust, because trust once broken can take forever to fix. That's a very important life nugget. And I like it that it's very important to you that you maintain the trust that has been put in you. And if you listened to yourself, it's not like they're trusting you so they're making your life rigid. No, they've told you you can party, but you certainly do know that it's not every party you will attend. It's not everything you will put in your mouth. It's not everything you will drink. So it's not like they're tying you down and saying that don't step out at all. And these are words from you. And I think that, look, The work has been done. Listening to the three of you, I'm yet to go to Eliana. The work has been done. And so the rest is you taking it seriously. And you also did mention that these 4 years are supposed to be the four most important years of your life in terms of everything, your academic work, you know, building a strong network, and also realizing that not everybody is for you, and also taking the God factor seriously. So the parents who have done this work, let me say congratulations to all of you. You have done incredibly well. And listening to these young ones, we just know that the future is really, really, really very bright, and it will be beautiful for them. If, I mean, they won't sit anywhere tomorrow and say that they weren't equipped for the future. Parents have really equipped them. The rest is for them to ensure that they are walking the talk. Hi, Eliana.
4: Hi.
0: All righto. Let's hear you.
4: Okay. So the question was, how am I making my own decisions?
0: No, not that. I'm finding out first of all how well you have been prepared from home for this journey.
4: Oh, honestly, I would say very prepared. Like, no, like, I feel like my mom especially, throughout our whole life, she just kept telling us, like, we are growing up and we are putting our own future in our hands. She was never a person that was like, no, don't go here, don't go here, don't go here. Like, if you wanted to go out, she would let you, but she feels like, she does always feel like it's not everywhere that you have to be. And I think she was trying to let us understand that it's not every time someone invites you that you have to go somewhere, even if you might want to go. I feel like that has really help me to understand that certain, it's okay if you miss one event or two, but she always wanted us to go out and develop ourselves regardless. So it's not like she was trying to hold us back. But if she said that, I feel like you should stay home today, it's like she has a reason and she wants you to understand that you don't always have to be out. One thing that she always said that really, really, I feel like is really helping me right now is that she always said that we are growing and putting our future in our hands. No one can do that for us right now, not even her. She always wants to say that we're not living our lives for her, but for ourselves. And at the point, we'll grow up and she and my dad will not be there anymore to take care of us. And they want to trust in the parenting that they've given us. And I think one way I really make my decisions is I ask myself, if my mom were to see me right now, would she be disappointed in me? Mm. And when I think about that, I feel like I'm able to make the best decision for myself. And another thing my dad always says is that he always talks about how, like, he wants us to, like, have fun and everything. He always says, work hard, party hard. Mm-hmm. So he says that you should do your work first, and then when you're done with all the trial and toil, then you can enjoy yourself. So, like, just take your time. And I feel like that's what I'm trying to do, just trying to enjoy it. But also trying to just build the foundation for the future. Yeah.
0: So
4: I would say they quite prepared me.
0: So you're sure that wherever you find yourself, you know that your parents will not be disappointed because they prepared you, gave you the nuggets, and you are now applying them.
4: Yes, please.
0: Okay. How about, you know, the God factor? Because some of your colleagues talked about it. And also some of those difficult conversations about starting a relationship, about sex and all that. It'll be interesting to know how prepared you have been to make such decisions as well for yourself.
4: Oh, the God factor, honestly, was really, really heavy in my family. Like, I remember the day we were coming to university, my mom took us to our uncle. After she talked to us, she prayed with us, she anointed us. Like, she's really heavy on that. She's always telling us we can never really get the God factor in our lives. She's always, always telling that we should never push God to the background. We should never do that. But I think she also wanted us to hear it from another perspective. So she did take us to our uncle, who is a pastor, to like reaffirm it for us. She's always saying us that we should always be constant in our prayer lives and never forget about God. That one was always there when we were growing up.
0: I also asked about, you know, making you guys are living on your own now. Zachary talked about the fact that his parents talked to him about sex. And so by the time he was leaving home, was it a conversation that apart from everything your parents shied away from, or it was a conversation they had with you at every level for you to understand how important making those decisions also are?
4: I feel like for me, it wasn't it's university time, let's talk about it kind of talk. I feel like she started it from kind of a young age. My mom is not a person who is shy of having like those kind of conversations, because she always said that she never wanted you to hear from somebody else. She'd always want you to hear from her. So even if the conversation is uncomfortable, she's going to talk about it with you because she wants to put you on the right track. So I think from very young, she started with like telling us this kind of thing, that obviously you have to, like Adira said, like similar to Adira, she said that you have to like just pace yourself. Like you're a child, like you don't have to be engaging in all these activities. Like you can relax, and when the time comes, you can do whatever it is you want. So it wasn't like it's time for university, let's talk about it. She had always been saying it. She had always been saying it, that just relax, the time will come. Just focus on your future right now.
0: Okay. I think that you guys have been prepared, and I am happy. And I think that we'll be having these conversations, you know, with younger people quite often, just to see, okay, are parents doing right? Are we saying the right things? And when you go back, because we know you people are really very smart, intelligent, and you know what is right from wrong. Eventually, when you retire and you are on your own as individuals, because I know you have your own quiet moments, what do you think about? Do you see the importance of what you are being told? Because like your parents have said, parents, we are not going to always be there. No. So what we are doing is to ensure that when the time comes, you will be able to stand on your own and make decisions, you know. And I don't think that it's they're scaring you away. Don't get into a relationship. One thing I have always said to my children will be that the time will come. My oldest child and she wants to go here, and I said, no, it's not time. What time are you coming back? No, too late, come back at this time. We've gone through that process, and then eventually you're out of home, you are in school. Today you call her, she's here. I said, I just hope you know what you're doing. Recently she goes like, Mommy, all I just want to do is just, she says, there's nothing like being home after having a tiring session in school. You just want to get back home and just rest. And sometimes when you think about it, just being out there is so worthless. I said, I told you, there's time for everything. So keep it at the back of your mind. There is time for everything. And enjoy every stage of your life with what it comes with. Your parents are not trying to hold you back from anything. There will come a time that when it comes to sex, sometimes you have to negotiate it with your partner. When the time comes, you're married. There's a place for everything, and there's time for everything. This stage of your life, I'm sure you guys have realized how different it is from when you were in secondary school, right? You don't wear uniforms to school, do you?
4: No.
0: Exactly. When you were in secondary school, you have a uniform you wear. This time you decide what you're wearing every day, whether you want to wear this shoe, you want to wear that. There's time for everything. So don't rush into it. Enjoy every stage. So the next set of questions I'll be asking you will be, so now that you are on your own and your parents are not there, how are you making decisions for your life. Think through it. I'll be back shortly.
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0: 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And imagine putting 12 young chefs in one kitchen, give them a clock, a mystery challenge, some ingredients, and tell them cook. Sounds easy, right? Well, not quite, because in the kitchen of Big Chef Junior Season 5, the pressure is real. These talented youngsters have to think fast, get creative, and most importantly, look at the clock. One wrong move, one burnt dish, or one bad decision could change everything. And while they battle it out in the kitchen, you get to decide who stays at some point. So expect big flavors, big personalities, unexpected twists, a little drama, and plenty of heat. The question is, who has what it takes to become the next Big Chef Junior? 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And to nurture this joy, it is essential to provide children with foods and beverages that are rich in nutrients and multivitamins that can support their growth and well-being. And I am talking to you about Vitamilk soy milk drink made from natural soybeans, a good source of plant protein, vitamin B1 and B2, no colorings, no artificial flavorings, and no preservatives. 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Look out for Lois and submit your name. To stand a chance of winning a set of Invid cameras, you must visit every exhibitor, stand and collect a flyer from each one. Your collection of flyers will serve as proof that you've explored the entire fair. It's that simple. 5 lucky winners will each walk home with a complete set of Invid security cameras for their homes. Do remember, the terms and conditions apply. yes, once again, we don't talk enough about how stressful it can be to figure out what nourishing breakfast to give it kids every morning. And that's why Milo All-in-One is such a great option. It has a creamy, delicious taste kids can have, can't have enough of, actually. But there's more to Milo All-in-One than that rich, milky, chocolatey taste. There's so much goodness in every pack. Just take a moment to read the back of the pack and see for yourself. It's important nutrients combined with malt for... So we're saying that it's important nutrient combined with malt supports every energy release, cocoa for that rich taste, and milk for calcium to support them as they grow. So keep choosing Milo All-in-One, not just for that special taste, but also for the nourishing goodness it brings. Milo Energy. Milo. Energy to go further. So let me turn quickly to my... freshers. I'm going to give them 1 minute each to tell me what informs the decisions they make for themselves. Now that you don't, when you wake up every morning, you're not asking mommy, daddy, how about this, how about this? You make all those decisions for yourself. I'll give everybody a minute each. I'll start with you, Zachary. My clock is ticking. Hi, Zachary, can you hear me? Hello, Zachary, are you there?
1: Hello.
0: Yes, great. Okay, now we're down to 45 seconds.
1: So I had a bit of a problem with my connection.
0: Sorry about that. Okay. So I'm trying to learn what goes into your daily decision-making for yourself.
1: Okay. So, of course, a major thing is managing your time.
0: Mm.
1: Especially in a school like, especially in this school, managing your time can be so important because you have a lot of assignments. Usually, you have things like stacking up. So, in your daily decisions, managing your time has to be extremely important.
0: Okay.
1: So, on a typical day, usually the first thing I think about is what I'm going to eat because I don't want to think about that. Like during the day.
0: Okay.
1: So I can plan that out. So in the morning, maybe I'll buy a bread with egg. And then I know that I'll spend this 20 cedis at least in the morning. Then for lunch, I'll buy maybe jollof with chicken. Maximum 45 cedis I'll spend on that. And then maybe a sandwich for dinner, something like that. So that's expenses for food handled already. And
0: okay.
1: When that's majorly planned out, then it becomes easier to manage your time. It becomes easier to meet, like, you know, random things can happen throughout the day.
0: Yeah.
1: You can accommodate for those because you already know that, oh, okay, I have this planned out already.
0: All right.
1: Yeah, it's easier.
0: All right. Thank you so much. I'll talk to Adia really very quickly. Adia, you have less than a minute. What goes into planning your day and your major decision making for the day?
2: Oh, okay. Well, I feel like for my decision making, I do have some things that influence like some of the decisions I make. So, as I mentioned before, like from a Christian household and like. So those values being instilled in me also like come into play when I'm making certain decisions. And also like the way I was raised, I feel like those like morals that like my parents would teach me and yeah, those things also like, oh, and like then also the school rules, because like I don't want to do anything that could like get me in trouble. So when I have, like, when all those three things combine, then it's like, then I'm trying to make the best decision.
0: Decisions. Great. How about time management? You're learning it?
2: Oh, I'm learning it, yes.
0: Okay, that's nice. Let's talk to Eliana quickly. What is influencing your, what influences your decisions?
3: Well, I feel like for the most part of the day, I run my day around the things that I know I have to do.
0: Mm-hmm.
3: So the most important thing is one of the most important things that determines what I'm supposed to do is my schedule. Like, the time that I will wake up in the morning mm-hmm. and the time I will go to bed is mm-hmm. all determined by the schedule of my classes. Because if I have an 8:30 class, I know I have to be up early. If I have a 9:45 class, I know I can sleep in a bit more.
0: Mm.
3: When I eat, I base it all around what I'm supposed to do in the day. If I have a class in the next 2 hours, then I eat breakfast before the class. If I have a class immediately after and then a free period, then I eat after that class.
0: And how about other major decisions? Like Adira mentioned,

0: and something like that.
1: Mm.
0: So that's expenses for food handled already. And
1: okay.
0: When that's majorly planned out, then it becomes easier to manage your time. It becomes easier to meet, like, you know, random things can happen throughout the day.
1: Yeah.
0: You can accommodate for those because you already know that, oh, okay, I have this planned out already.
1: All right.
0: Yeah, it's easier.
1: All right. Thank you so much. I'll talk to Adia really very quickly. Adia, you have less than a minute. What goes into planning your day and your major decision making for the day?
2: Oh, okay. Well, I feel like for my decision making, I do have some things that influence like some of the decisions I make. So, as I mentioned before, like from a Christian household and like, those values being instilled in me also like come into play when I'm making certain decisions.
1: Mm.
2: And also like the way I was raised, I feel like those like morals that like my parents would teach me, and yeah, those things also like, oh, and like then also the school rules, because like I don't want to do anything that could like get me in trouble. So when I have, like, when all those three things combined, then it's like, then I'm trying to make the best decision. Decisions.
1: Great. How about time management? You're learning it?
2: Oh, I'm learning it, yes.
1: Okay, that's nice. Let's talk to Eliana quickly. What is influencing okay. What influences your decisions?
3: Well, I feel like for the most part of the day, I run my day around the things that I know I have to do.
1: Mm-hmm.
3: So one of the most important things that determines what I'm supposed to do is my schedule. Like the time that I wake up in the morning mm-hmm. and the time I will go to bed is mm-hmm. all determined by the schedule of my classes. Because if I have an 8:30 class, I know I have to be up early. If I have a 9:45 class, I know I can sleep in a bit more.
1: Mm.
3: When I eat, I base it all around what I'm supposed to do in the day. If I have a class in the next 2 hours, then I eat breakfast before the class. If I have a class immediately after and then a free period, then I eat after that class.
1: And how about other major decisions? Like Adira mentioned, you know, the home she comes from, the Christian factor, the school rules and all that inform, okay, should I go here? Should I do this? Those major ones in just about 20 seconds.
3: I feel like I'm not a very impulsive person.
1: Okay.
3: I must think about the consequence of an action before I take that action. Mm. So, and my mom tells me that it's not everything you must do. So if you get a feeling that you shouldn't do something, don't talk yourself out of it necessarily. For all you know, that's the Holy Spirit prompting you.
1: Great.
3: So if you feel like you shouldn't do something or you shouldn't be somewhere, just don't go. It's not the end of the world.
1: Mm. Great. Thank you. And finally from you, Lois.
4: Okay, so my parents have always wanted me to be a disciplined person, and I try my possible best to be disciplined and resilient, and I always try to take accountability for everything I do. If I know that in the morning I have an 8 a.m. class, I make sure that even before they come about 10 minutes early to class,
1: mm-hmm.
4: I'm going through my notes and everything. I make sure that I'm eating well. If I know I have a lesson at 12 p.m., obviously I need to eat lunch or else I won't be able to study. So if I have free period at 11 a.m. or at 1 p.m., I make sure that I'm having lunch. I'm making sure I'm eating well, and I'm making sure I'm making good financial decisions.
1: All right. Thank you. You guys have it all figured out, and your parents should be very proud of you. So thank you also very much, parents of Lois, parents of Zachary, parents of Eliana and Adira. You have done amazing with your children, and they have just really made you proud on this show this morning. We'll find you, we'll call you and say you have done well. And for every other parent, we want to know you through your children. So it's important that we are making the right decisions and helping or holding the hands of our children very well, such that when the time comes, they will make us proud. That's how we end Home Affairs this morning. Thank you all so very much for doing the listening. Next week, by the grace of God, we are back. Enjoy the day. Bye-bye.
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0: Hey, interesting. Me tell me a regular guy. 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
9: 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Who's the chillest man you know? 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Let's go.
10: DJ E, the chillest man is my neighbor. 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

0: Do you have DNA?
1: No, I don't have DNA.
0: So you don't have DNA?
1: Maybe, I don't know. Whether I have or I don't have, unless I checked.
0: Do you have HIV?
1: Jesus Christ of Nazareth.
2: Where Kofi? The man can never lose in town.
1: No sympathy for any cripple.
2: Yes.
0: Do you have HIV?
1: I have tuberculosis.
0: Army, uh-huh. And armed forces.
1: Armed forces. They are all the same.
0: Okay.
1: A soldier man who, huh?
0: What?
1: A soldier. Listen. A soldier man who, huh?
0: Who eats hamburger?
1: Who, huh? A policeman who, huh? Immigration. Man who ham?
0: What's the name of who ham?
1: Arms.
0: Oh, they hold an arm.
1: Yeah, man. That's why I'm making a shot.
0: They who ham?
1: Everybody, this.
0: They who ham?
1: Yeah.
0: Navy who ham?
1: You see, any Navy man.
0: Air Force who ham?
1: Navy who ham?
0: Police who ham?
1: Soldier who ham?
0: Immigration
1: who ham?
0: Fire service who ham?
1: They call them all
0: armed forces.

0: what it is. 12 minutes past 7 a.m. You're live on Joy 99.7 FM, and this is the Weekend City Show. I am Kofi Hayford. It's such a pleasure to be here every Saturday morning. Yep. The name remains Kofi Hayford. From now till 8 a.m., you have me for company. Nah, I didn't say it right. Us for company. I'm talking about Ruben Adakwa and Joseph Langabell. And again, okay, I'll use this as a test. So you're welcome. Please be a part of the show from now till 8 a.m. 055-111-1997 is the WhatsApp number. 055-111-1997. My weekend doctors are here. Joseph Langabell and Ruben Adakwa. Good morning, gentlemen. How y'all doing?
1: I say again.
2: One,
3: 2-4, 2-4.
0: Yeah.
3: One, two.
0: You are in the air.
3: Yeah, I'm active for outside.
0: Where?
2: Can it take it?
3: Yeah.
0: It's
3: not Connecticut.
0: It's not where?
3: It's Pennsylvania.
0: No, it's not where.
3: Connecticut.
0: Connecticut.
3: Oh, Connecticut.
0: Connecticut.
3: Connecticut.
0: Connecticut.
2: You, the time we go, Connecticut, there you go die.
0: Charlie, how have you been though?
3: But you
0: are telling Kojo that he's Pastor Skinny because he's been wearing skinny. But you're skinny to be serious.
3: Bobby, why? So your eyes is looking over there. Bobby!
0: Hey.
3: Yeah, it's a real side.
0: Ruben Adakwa. How's your week though?
3: No, the week here is a great week.
0: Fantastic.
3: I know,
0: yeah.
3: So when you read that, a time of the school to open as the end.
0: You feel the pressure.
3: Is it our finance, you know? Is it our head is going ga. Whatever you are going by, still God is controlling
0: God
3: and
0: is
3: everything
0: good,
3: is active. And my constituency too is too much. Mm. Yeah, everybody love Weekend City Show.
0: Yeah.
3: You know, the one who pass every corner. Yeah, I don't know the reason why they even mention the man's name before they come to one. When they say, your man Joseph.
0: Joseph Langabell, good morning. How are you doing?
2: Good effort. Fantastic,
0: yeah,
2: Charlie.
0: Yeah.
2: The week is
0: awesome.
2: Great and greatest. Because so far as we're nothing done to you, where you are active, everything is under control. By the grace of Jesus Christ of Nazareth, may God bless.
0: By the grace of Jesus Christ of Nazareth, may God bless.
2: The Saturday to come meet you, that's the Sabbath day.
0: But is it a Sabbath day? What?
2: It is Sabbath day.
0: Mm.
2: Yeah, because from Monday to Saturday, that's the word God
0: has given
2: doing
0: to us.
2: Doing all the work where it creates me and you.
0: Okay.
2: Then
0: okay. So last week we had two amazing persons with us in the studio, and thankfully they are back.
3: Yeah.
0: Joseph, I'm sure you can see them.
2: But my eyes are okay. But Charlie Kofi, you and Kojo, you have to be very careful.
3: I don't know.
0: No, they will be going back to school, so this
2: you
0: is
2: know,
0: the last day.
2: You know that they will be back to school. But
0: Ruben,
3: yeah,
0: can I tell you a story?
3: You can tell me a story.
0: Today when Langabell got here, I was here in the studio.
3: Yeah.
0: And Kojo was in the production area. Langabell, did you know our guests were already here. So he entered the studio, you know, he told Kojo that but she nyahu mini sane. We are disturbing his life.
3: Yeah, what the man have to say for you is that
0: are you happy to see him?
2: Because let me tell you something.
3: The last thing
2: immediately I enter the room.
3: Remember the last thing
2: you'll be first change. And this guy, as you say, this guy will kill us today before he goes.
0: So Yofi did not come alone. He came again with the other guest. And what's her name, Langi?
2: Saneba.
0: Oh, come on. Your own.
2: My own granddaughter.
0: Yes.
2: Your mother will forget.
0: Okay, so you mentioned Yofi. Right, you mentioned Yofi's
2: Yofi,
0: name.
2: Yeah.
0: So then Ruben too will take our lady's name.
2: The lady too.
0: Ruben.
3: Illumina.
2: And not Elimina.
0: Ruby. What's her name?
2: Why, Jofina?
3: That's him.
0: Lumina. What does it mean?
2: You see,
3: I'm not seeing
2: the reason why you feel my day or mine.
3: Yeah, the Yofi
2: is a man.
3: Yes,
2: Yofi is a man.
0: So you remember my name is very easy.
3: Yes,
2: straight.
0: Oh, Yofi.
3: Yeah, the minute I just opened the door, I just see
0: you. You remember Yofi?
3: Yes,
0: but you didn't remember. You didn't remember.
3: I see the lady, but.
0: Should I help you or you?
2: Help us. You don't have to help us.
0: Yofi will help us.
2: Yofi, what is the name?
4: Her name is Leroyda.
2: Leroyda. Fantastic.
0: Name. Anyway, Yofi, how are you doing?
4: Oh, I'm fine.
0: You're fine. It's great to have you back. And Leroyda, how are you also doing?
5: I'm feeling good today, but
2: hey.
5: You know, I didn't get nasty, but I'm very happy to be here.
0: Let me fix your microphone for you, okay? Kojo will help us with that. But yes, as we go on with that, we would try and knock on heaven's door. I think it's Ruben, right?
2: Oh yeah, it's Ruben.
0: Today I remember very.
2: Oh no, Ruben. Me I know rush for God. Me I know rush for God.
0: Of course. Okay, Ruben, where are we going to in the Bible? Please check your mic.
3: As we have Yofi and our fantastic lady, you say the name.
0: What's the name? I literally just told.
3: You just help me.
2: Romina. You're Romina. Charlie Hebbam.
0: I literally just mentioned her name.
3: No. Leroyda. Kofi, are you clear?
0: Yes,
3: The lady said, see how he's mentioning his name. The headline, that means
0: okay, it's correct.
3: So, it's correct.
0: Which part should I go?
3: Today, we are taking Bible go to.
2: Timothy.
3: No, it's not be Timothy.
0: I'm waiting.
3: Dude, I'm going to Philip.
0: Philip?
3: Yeah.
2: Philip and Timothy, they are the same family.
0: Okay, where is it in the Bible?
3: That's why you are giving telling me that. I just give you one quote.
0: Is that Philip in the Bible? Kojo?
3: Kojo?
0: Where is Kojo?
2: I want to call Philip in there now.
3: If you know Philip is not good,
0: you mean Philippians?
3: Yes.
0: But when you say Philip, the Charlie,
3: like, Kofi, you know the remix.
0: Philippians chapter what?
3: Verse 5, verse 6.
0: Chapter what?
3: Chapter 5, verse 6.
0: Okay.
3: Kofi, you know the
0: Philippians,
3: English.
0: There is no chapter 5. Philippians, there is no chapter 5.
3: Okay, take 5.
0: I'm saying there is no chapter 5 in Philippians. There is no chapter 5.
3: Okay, Philippians 5. Have you said no?
2: No. The thing you could call.
3: No.
2: Philippians 5, chapter 1 and 2.
3: No.
0: There is no Philippians 5.
2: Philippians.
0: So, where are you quoting from?
2: From 37.
3: Okay, let's go to Isaiah.
0: The name?
4: Leroyda.
0: Great stuff.
3: Okay, let's go to Isaiah.
0: Okay. Isaiah. Are you sure you've been checking the quotations before you tell me?
2: No, say Isaiah. You go Isaiah go for him.
3: Oh, Kofi.
2: Isaiah what?
3: Chapter 3.
2: Now still the go chapter.
3: Verse 15.
0: Isaiah chapter 3, the verse 15.
3: Yes.
2: And Lord said.
0: And Lord said.
3: Is that Kofi?
0: What mean ye that... Kojo, to change this Bible, ye die down. Means if we are the reason for the come. Isaiah chapter 3, verse 15.
3: Yes. Take.
0: What mean ye that ye beat my people to pieces and grind the faces of the poor, saith the Lord God of hosts? Should I take it again?
3: Kofi, you are the host.
0: No, that one I know.
3: Yeah.
0: Should I take it again?
3: Yeah, take it again.
0: What mean ye that ye beat my people to pieces and grind the faces of the poor, saith the Lord God of hosts?
3: Kofi, this quotation show for everybody who are listening for Acts right now is that what ye are doing for you and beating your people is that Kofi is no good. As the Bible is telling, so when you check the quotations, when you check how the pronunciation is made, that means that God is telling us that let's be everybody, be gentle for every place you are in.
0: I hope, I don't know. Leroy, do you understand?
4: I don't even understand.
3: Okay, so when you go out, understand. Just go and take your Bible and go inside one of them. Because they get God.
0: So, So you were explaining to Leroy that.
3: So when you go, I mean, the Bible is Isaiah chapter 3 verse 15. So when you go, you should get in time to go into details. But be the great God.
0: But not here.
3: It's what Lord says, not me. The great God. The Almighty.
4: It's not details. It's
3: details. It brings back again.
0: Like me, Ruby, why are you rushing?
3: Our father.
0: Why are you rushing? The young lady is talking to you.
3: Oh, okay.
0: What's her name again?
3: Loretta.
0: Okay, that's fine. He's praying. Okay, so pray. Please keep it short, yeah?
3: Okay, our Father, who sits at heaven, I know be thy name, thy kingdom come. I will be the next. I forgive the whole traffic against us. For thy in the kingdom, the power of the glory, forever and ever, the great God, the Almighty, once again, it brings back here again, Lord. Lord, as you know, we are weekend doctors who came here to make sure that all the pressure will come down. It's a weekend city show, Lord. Lord, it's an ordinary show. It's an award-winner show. Mm. So, Lord, as I'm talking to you, we have a special guest. Lord, want to bring the English, Lord, help us to break us into pieces to our listeners. So the last week, Lord, unless you come here this morning, Lord, so Lord, we continue to pray that our listener, the royal listener for the weekend city show, Lord. Lord, I'm talking to pray the two gentlemen of the Republic of Ghana into your hand, Lord. Lord, as you know their name already. Mr. Kosichum and Mr. Kinansa. Lord, they make it. As I'm talking to you, I'm live for the Pennsylvania, Ohio, Chicago. It's them, Lord. Lord, we pray the people who bring the advert for the weekend city show, Lord. They check the intro, the viewers. As I'm keeping telling my people, check the viewers and check the intro before we move to the business, Lord. So you continue to pray the man, the hospital university man to your hand, Lord.
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3: We pray all these people into your hand, Lord. 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Brothers. The Ginger Joe CEO, Lord.
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3: Who listen to the weekend city show this morning, including Madam Ali Kweli Makulugu Chaka Farmer, Lord.
0: Amen.
3: Madam is enjoying herself from US.
0: Please round up for us. We beg you. God is waiting.
3: In the mighty name of Jesus
0: amen.
3: Christ.
0: Amen.
3: Amen and amen.
0: Thank you very much. We are grateful that you kept it short. Hey. Anyway, Leroyda has another question today.
3: Another question?
4: I'll ask a question first.
0: Please go ahead.
4: Did you bring the king?
0: Oh, jeez. Kojo, did you bring the cane?
4: Because, like, today, yeah, the flogging, eh? Everybody, Obi Abejibiwa.
0: Allah. You go latch your grandfather. Langbi.
2: Yeah, when you talk, you pay money.
3: Okovi, right now, the content I'm catching him. I have to pay
0: the Leroyda says she has...
2: The mother, she's here. Mother yeah. Will pay.
3: Oh, yes.
0: Okay. So, she has a couple of questions. Yofi also has a couple of questions. So, let's start with Leroyda. Ladies first, right?
4: Yeah.
0: Okay, great stuff. Let's go.
4: If there are 10 bears on a tree and a hunter shoots one, how many are left?
2: Kofi, when you say repeat...
0: But why can't you hear?
2: When you say repeat, is it the problem?
0: Okay, Leroyda, please repeat. Or you want me to repeat?
2: You to repeat when you said it.
0: Yes. Okay, let me hear your question again.
4: If there are 10 birds on a tree, a hunter shoots one, how many are left?
0: She said, if there are 10 birds on a tree, and a hunter shoots one, how many birds are left?
2: The hunter. 10 birds on the top of the tree. Oh?
0: Yes, please. She said if there are 10 birds on a tree.
2: Okay.
0: Yes. And a hunter shoots
2: one.
0: One. How many are left?
2: Are they up? Are they three top?
0: I don't know.
2: It will remain only 9.
0: Okay.
2: Because when there's a 10, that one die at a time for 10 birds, it remains only 9.
0: Mm. Ruben.
3: Kofi? 10 bed. So coffee, they are sitting out light pool.
2: No. Japan post.
3: Oh.
2: Addis Ababa post.
0: I'm listening. Light, she didn't say light pool. She said tree.
3: Oh, like any tree or...
2: Yes.
3: Yo, please, listen to... Love, why you are laughing at me?
0: Okay, neem tree.
3: Yo, don't do that. Your
0: neem tree. Neem tree.
3: It's a new tree.
0: Yeah, yes.
3: Oh, okay. The right or wrong?
2: Everywhere. The corner.
0: Hey, Ruben. Answer the question and stop playing.
3: Oh, you know... He tell me that he's going to bring the case. So how to do everything? Are you getting me?
0: Yes,
3: no, no, no. But he said he want to bring. So how to ask him?
2: No, no. He asked whether the producer bring a case. The producer say no bring case.
3: So how to go to into detail to ask him whether I don't want to miss the tree.
0: Yes,
2: he said tree. Whether a coconut tree or mango tree or all the trees are tree.
3: All the trees are tree.
2: Yes.
3: Okay. Uh-huh. As my wife say, City, is it quiet? All the trees are tree.
0: Uh-huh.
3: Okay, there. Let's take that one. Uh-huh. Kofi.
0: Yeah.
3: I think say so. They are 10, eh?
0: Yes.
3: So
2: no, they are 20.
3: All of them, they are three or some people are starting to go to the top of the tree.
0: Hey, Ruben. Answer the question, like, oh.
3: Kofi, the answer is one.
2: Okay.
0: Are they correct?
4: Yeah, only one.
0: Only one. Okay, so keep it. Keep the answer first. Give the answer first. So we'll find out. I don't know yet. I don't know yet. But let's go to Yufi. Yufi, you have a question.
7: Ruben.
0: Oh, your question is targeted at Ruben.
7: Oh, Ruben.
0: Not Langabe. Okay.
7: Ruben. That's exactly the idea. Answer my question. Ruben. Oh, Ruben.
3: Oh, yo.
7: Oh, Ruben. What is this?
3: Yo, you go.
7: I'm not answering my question.
3: You know what you are.
2: Yes.
3: You
2: are great.
7: Ruben.
3: I know that, you know.
2: Don't worry. You ask.
7: Ruben.
3: Yeah, Yofi.
7: What is personification? You didn't answer it for me.
0: Yes, you know, last week we ran out of time, so you couldn't answer the question.
3: What is personification?
7: Did I kill you?
3: Don't kill me. Yofi.
7: What is personification?
0: Mm-hmm.
3: Persecution is a process.
0: What's the word? Ruben, what's the word? No, you, Ruben, I'm asking you.
3: Okay.
0: What word are you defining now?
3: Persecution. Kofi, I'm good.
0: Ask him.
3: Kofi, is you good? Oh, okay, Yofi, yeah, I'm good.
0: No, it's not.
3: Now, why are you doing it?
7: Ruben,
3: yeah.
7: The word is personification.
3: Okay, personification.
7: Mm-hmm. Yes.
3: Okay.
0: Mm-hmm.
3: So, I should explain it.
7: Explain it.
3: Kofi, pacification is a process where between me and you.
0: Mm-hmm.
7: You have not answered my question.
3: But so what is pacification?
7: You have not answered my question.
3: Okay. Yofi, my brother said, help me. You help me. Let's go.
0: Langley.
2: It's a pacification.
3: It's here. Langley.
0: Langley, how are you?
2: I'm fine.
0: Okay.
2: Pacification means that.
0: Wait, what's the word? You see, before you even spell any word, you need to pronounce the word.
2: And that's what
0: right, am I right or
2: that's
0: wrong?
2: That's why I said it.
0: Exactly.
2: Charlie, you said pacification. what is the word again?
7: Personification.
2: Okay, personification. Fantastic. Personification means that.
0: Langley.
3: No.
0: What man they say inside of?
2: Yofi, your personification when you ask me means that if we are together and one person come out the people means that. Like we are here together, and when one person removed from inside to be alone, that is called personification.
0: Really?
7: Okay.
0: He said when we are together and one person
2: removed, come on from the crowd.
0: So for example, we are
2: that's what we are.
0: So now we are 6 years, right?
2: Yeah.
0: We are 6 years. Yeah. So if one person goes out.
2: Yes, we all do that together. Then one person will move, come out himself from the group. That's called personification.
8: You are lying.
2: But are you a judge?
0: Ruben, your mic.
8: Okay.
2: Are you a judge? Mm-hmm. You finish your home.
0: You said Ruben.
2: You finish.
3: Yeah, it's lying.
2: Why? Okay, fine. You're always good.
0: Tell me why.
2: You finish your home.
0: I want to hear why. Why?
3: When you say somebody pacification me, it's not like we are in somebody will move it. No. That means you are out. Mm. But when you say pacification me, between me and you, our movement. Mm.
0: Okay. You just save it. We will find the answers from the two of them.
3: Oh, okay. That's right.
0: But I also have one question.
3: Question.
0: I have one question.
2: But it's not a.
0: It's not personification.
2: No. It's not a personification. It's not somebody from another person.
0: No. Today is from me.
2: It's for you.
0: Yeah. Today is
2: not Kojo.
0: No, it's not Kojo. It's from me. You know, this is like the first time in so many months that I am going to ask you a question.
2: Hey.
0: All the time, the question is from other people.
2: Okay.
3: Okay.
0: So, but before that, I mean, if you're listening to us right now and you're heading to Airport Shell or Dansuman Shell today, I want you to skip the long queues and stop by the MTN stand. 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
2: The question be this.
0: No, everywhere you go. I was just giving them some info. Yeah, I haven't asked the question. The question is very, very simple.
3: Mm.
0: So, you know, the reason why I'm saying it's from me is because I work here, right?
2: Oh, yeah.
0: Yeah, and sometimes there is news in brief. And sometimes there is breaking news.
2: Okay.
0: So I wanted to find out, because Leroyda and Yofi are here.
2: Yeah.
0: We need to explain to them the difference between news in brief and breaking news. So breaking news and news in brief. What's the difference? Let's help them.
3: Okay. Is your one?
0: Yeah. Breaking news and news in brief. What's the difference?
3: Oh, breaking news is something like, as we are here, something happened, how to people to get it. That's the breaking news.
0: Okay.
3: And another one.
0: News in brief.
3: News in brief. They are continue to play to people to hear is that.
0: Yeah, what?
3: Like, they are continuing to pray.
0: Pray?
3: Like advert. You are used to pray. Like, you pray before you are another one. They want to get another time to play. That means the news briefing. Every second you pray.
0: I don't get it.
2: Yeah. Kofi.
0: Yes, sir.
2: The question again.
0: Well, you don't
2: me I don't tell and say lie.
0: Okay.
2: But me
0: the difference between news in brief and breaking news.
2: Yes, there's a difference.
0: Yeah, I know. That's why I'm asking.
2: Breaking news.
0: Mm-hmm.
2: Breaking news means that we are here right now.
0: Mm-hmm.
2: Where there's something happening outside.
0: Mm.
2: Way before we don't know anything, we just go up in there.
0: Mm-hmm.
2: And somebody come outside now. Hey, Simon, man, you people, you don't know what happened. There's a breaking news. Something. Some people are fighting outside there.
0: Mm-hmm, mm-hmm.
2: The chamber is there.
0: Mm.
2: The news in brief.
0: Mm-hmm. So what you said is breaking news.
2: That's it.
0: Okay.
2: News in brief means that when we done something about 5 days, 6 days, 7 days. Then we find some one time. Then we come out. Then we viewers and the listeners forget about what they said. It. No, they want to remember them in mind that this is what we said some time ago. That's news in brief.
3: Kofi, it came to the pipeline, man.
0: Who came to the pipeline? Who came to the pipeline?
2: No, I did for the underline.
0: Who came to the pipeline?
2: Because this is the...
0: So that's the difference?
2: Yeah.
0: Wow. Ruben, do you agree with him?
3: You know, the first question,
0: mm-hmm.
3: Who will get the same list?
9: You are who? are you a judge?
0: You mean the breaking news?
3: Yeah, the breaking news.
0: Okay, but what about the news in brief? Do you agree with him?
3: Sometimes, yeah. So, new. I can agree with him. Something like as I'm saying, mm-hmm. The continued news is something like breaking news. Mm. Like, he wants people to hear always. Mm. Are you getting me? Mm. Hey, that's the last word.
0: I don't know who is right now. I don't, because I wanted you to help Leroyda and Yofi. Yeah, but from their faces, they don't understand what the two
3: of you are
0: saying.
3: No, it is true.
0: I did not say you are telling lies. I just want to find out what, you know, the right one is.
3: The right one?
9: Me or Ruby?
0: Both of you.
9: But that's what I said.
0: Yeah, but he's also saying something different.
9: And different, you?
0: Yeah, but, come on.
9: You are the one who has the question.
0: Yeah, so I'm saying that I'm wondering which one is correct.
9: Me? And
3: Bovi?
9: Me, my own is correct. You hold the art of coverage here.
3: Bovi, stand the corner with his go. We stand the...
0: The next question.
9: Which can they say?
0: It's fine. Let's move on. We'll find out if the answers are correct or wrong. The next one is from someone. That one is not from me. If a girl from Antwa.
3: Which Antwa?
0: In the Ashanti region.
3: Oh, okay.
0: If a girl from Antwa is called Antoinette, right? What do we call a boy from Antwa?
3: Joseph, don't look at my face. Look, copy face.
0: Joseph, he says, don't look at him. Look at me.
9: The boy from, I am the yes, girl from Antoine.
0: A girl from Antoine.
9: The girl from Antoine.
0: Antoinette. Uh-huh. Okay, if a girl from Antoine, called Antoinette. Antoinette, what do you call a boy from Antoine?
9: A boy from Antoine.
0: Yeah.
9: The girl from Antoine is Antoinette. Mm-hmm. Then the boy from Antoine, Antoises.
3: Antoises.
9: Yeah.
0: Why?
9: But this one is Antoinette. Mm-hmm. The girl is Antoinette.
0: Yeah.
9: And the man too is what? Antoises.
0: Rubin.
3: Yeah.
0: Help us. I don't think what Langebel is saying is correct.
3: Yeah. Ruby? Mm. A man from
0: Antoine.
3: It's Antoinette.
0: Antoinette.
3: Okay, Antoinette.
0: Yes.
3: And a man from Antoine. Mm-hmm. It's Antoine.
9: Antoine back.
0: It's not you in. Are confusing these kids.
3: Antoinette.
0: That's the girl.
3: Yeah.
0: What about the boy?
3: Antoine. Covid alert. Then you don't bring net. It's Antoine.
9: You don't see another person, you are a liar.
3: No. This one is correct.
9: Oh, yes, I know.
3: Yeah, he's the one.
9: Oh, yeah, but he's the one who's giving the
3: money. But it's Antoine.
0: I need you guys to get your heads fixed well, okay? Because you still haven't answered any question right today. So think about the questions. I'll come back and find out if your answers are correct, yeah? Yeah. Minutes to 8 a.m. here on Joy 99.7 FM. Let me talk to you about a few things, all right? In partnership with National Theatre and Joy FM, Roverman Productions is coming your way with an Ebo White original play, Honey Trap. Prince has everything a man could want, wealth, power, and a new girlfriend. But when love becomes the perfect bait in a deadly game of deception, only one person sees the danger coming, Gail, his ex-wife. Will he listen to the truth before it's too late, or will he become a victim of the honey trap? Honey Trap shows on the 4th, 5th, 6th, and 11th, 12th, and 13th of September 2026, which means this weekend it's showing as well, today and tomorrow at the National Theatre. 300 Ghana cedis per show for individual persons, 500 Ghana cedis per show for couples, and 225 Ghana cedis for holders of the Roverman loyalty card. 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Did you miss the Momo Hour on Thursday? I'm sure you heard about it, but you probably missed it. 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You know, we don't talk enough about how stressful it can be to figure out what nourishing breakfast to give kids every morning, right? But that's why Milo All-in-One is such a great option. It has a creamy, delicious taste kids can't have enough of. Now, there's more to Milo All-in-One than that rich, milky, chocolatey taste. There's so much goodness in every pack. So just take a moment to read the back of the pack and see for yourself. It's important nutrients combined with malt for that supports energy release, cocoa for that rich taste, and milk for calcium to support them as they grow. So keep choosing Milo All-in-One, not just for that special taste, but also for the nourishing goodness. Milo, energy to go further. Last year, 965 Ghanaian women died giving birth in our health facilities. Most of them could have been saved, not by a miracle, but by time. On Monday, the 14th of September, Her Excellency Professor Nana Jane Opoku-Agyeman, Vice President of the Republic, launches PRIMA, the Presidential Initiative on Maternal Health Emergency Response. The launch treats maternal death as the emergency it is, and it starts coordinated action across all 16 regions. No more delay. The time is now, because no woman should die giving life. PRIMA, an initiative of the Sustainable Development Goals Advisory Unit, Office of the President, with the National Development Planning Commission, the Ministry of Health, and UNFPA. Let's say big shouts to the folks at Infantipim. Yeah, for 150 years, Infantipim has stood as a beacon of excellence, discipline, leadership, and service. Since 1876, the school has nurtured generations of men who have gone on to shape Ghana and the world. And so as we celebrate this historic 150th anniversary, we invite you to be part of this milestone. Your support will help strengthen infrastructure, enhance student development, and preserve the proud legacy of this great institution for future generations. You can contribute easily and securely by dialing *920*1876#. Let us come together to honor the past, empower the present, and build the future. And Fancy Pim at 150 Jen Shekam. And just before I get back into the studio, Gandangbe Youth. Yeah. Gandangbe sons and daughters. It's our moment to grow, and we don't have to do it alone. And so on Monday, the 14th of September at 2 p.m., the RNAC, or that's the RNAQ, and Gamancha Foundations invite you to the Mövenpick Ambassador Hotel Grand Ballroom for the unveiling of a bold new vision. One Gandangbe, one heart rising together. A vision for unity, growth, youth, education, heritage, culture. Come witness the launch of the RNAC Gandangbe Youth Scholarship Support Fund in partnership with the Gamancha Foundation. 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Gandangbe Youth, this is your moment. Come, Hear the vision, be part of the movement, join the Royals of Gandangbe Kingdom, movers and shakers within the Ghana community and Arnak as we unveil this bold new vision. One Gandangbe, one heart rising together. This is an Arnak Foundation initiative with the backing of the Gandangbe Traditional Council, and it's strictly by invitation. A short breather and we'll be right back.
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15: Just yesterday, someone has gotten admission to a Ido college. 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
15: You think
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15: money. Relax
16: about what?
15: You think
16: 25,000 is easy?
17: Yep, that's me. You're probably wondering how I ended up in this situation.
15: I'm back at it. Yes, sir. Yeah. Oh, okay. No problem. I can sort you out. Eh? Which school is in Vanteprim? I decided. You don't have a problem. All you need to do is send the 25,000 Ghana cedis into my account, and your son will be in his preferred school of choice. I'm telling you, we run the system. The system don't run us. Oh, the minister. I advise the minister. If I say someone should be here, he goes with it.
18: No, he's lying to you. 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We have done our part. You too, do yours. Please help us fight such criminals. Reach out to the CSSPS on 0541-548-223. Or 0244-908-957 on WhatsApp to report any fraudulent activity.
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0: Friday, 7 minutes to 8 a.m. We are still on Joy 99.7 FM. Ruben Adakwa is here. Joseph Langabel is also here. We have...
2: Yofi. The Yofi is
0: and,
2: here.
0: And who? Why do you always intentionally quickly mention Yofi and you leave the other name to Ruben? Why?
2: I want Ruby to mention the lady name.
0: But Ruben has been mentioning it today.
2: Ruby, what's the name?
3: Luminia.
2: It's not the Luminia.
3: Hey.
2: Luminina.
3: Luminina.

0: So please come through and let's have the, you know, real conversations about how to own your home and, you know, everything housing. A couple of birthday shouts are here. We'll do them quickly before we say goodbye to you. Happy birthday going out to Florence Tikwa. Florence Tikwa, Sylvia Impieni, and Rubinita Ama. All of Joy Temple. Happy birthday going on to you, ladies. May the good Lord favor you and grant your heart's desires. Do have a good year. Happy, happy birthday going out to you. Okay, we've run out of time. Thank you very much for coming. Yeah, we have just... This one says, simply puts a figure of speech. Okay. They said the guy from Antwa is called Antwa Hook. it is what it is. Okay, Ruben and Langobel, thank you very much. Final words in only 5 seconds. Your mic is off.
1: Chief Inspector Te, may God guide him. Amen. Protect him every day. TT Brothers, may God guide you. Annalisa.
2: Dr. Annalisa, the good civil lady of Tama General Hospital. Yo, yeah. And my MP too.
0: Yo, yes. Akakurugu Chakapama.
2: Yeah, and TT Brothers. Yeah,
0: TT Brothers. Thank you very much for coming, okay? Langbi, what's her name?
1: Eh?
0: What's her name?
3: The woman or...
0: Yeah, the lady, Yofi. The young lady. No, Yofi is the guy. What about the girl? Eh? Put on your mic and tell me.
2: Lumini.
4: It's not Lumi. Hey.
0: Loretta, thank you very much.
1: Luanda. Okay. Luanda. Yofi, I love you.
0: It's okay. It's okay. Bye bye. Thank you very much, ladies and gentlemen. We're grateful. Please do enjoy your weekend.

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0: 55,000 children have been shut out of automatic placement or SHS altogether. We debate that. But we are back to the ritual placement chaos at the resolution centers. And performance in English language is falling. Is our education system failing the very children it promises a future? At the ECG, government calls it private sector participation, PSP. Labour smells privatization and threatens series of actions. While Poe says the real problem is elsewhere, maybe the cost of IPPs. Remember that when we are talking about the SOEs, the ECG is one of the biggest that is hemorrhaging the purse. But is the constitution review in danger as the whole of labor rejects government's rejection of more than half of the constitution review proposals? Well, the MPP will also bring its position paper. Civil society say they will also bring a position paper if the presidency has decided to cherry pick what the people collectively agreed should form the basis of the reform. Is the process once again set to be botched? Now who calls them? The IMF raises another uncomfortable question. Are our state-owned enterprises being run for Ghana, or they remain spoils of electoral war by rich politicians bleed the states? Now the IMF is calling out politicized appointments. This has been so for God knows how long. Square pegs in round holes. What will change? As President Mahama also signals some change on the boards. I'm Samson Labianyanini. This is Newsfile. Definitely the most authoritative news analysis platform. We'll be right back.
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0: Demanding accountability from government, public officials, and state institutions. I'm talking about civil society leaders, journalists, and lawyers whose names are synonymous with Ghana's anti-corruption crusade. Manasseh Azuri-Awine had been invited to assess President John Mahama's anti-corruption record after 18 months in office. Listening to him, there was something remarkable about the room. Almost all of us shared substantially the same assessment. The Mahama administration so far deserves credit. Not a blank check, not applause without reservation, and certainly not canonization, not yet, but credit. Manasseh pointed to oral investigations and prosecutions, the termination of wasteful contracts like the SML contract, public procurement reforms. Well, there's some really dirty thing that is still going on there with a big push and sole source, where 81 contracts have... Yet, a palpable caution remained. 18 months is not 4 years. Political power often begins sober, only to become intoxicated over time. While there is progress today, the true test is whether President Mahama maintains this discipline, or whether political convenience, party pressure, and selective accountability, which began his administration with Nolu Prosequi's, will eventually overcome him. Manasseh raised an issue that sent shock across the room. I looked at the Shraj Commissioner and the Special Prosecutor as I asked myself if they could tell what I was thinking when investigations become pretrial punishment. The integrity of an anti-corruption campaign is measured not merely by how many people or how many you investigate or how dramatic your arrests are, but by how you treat the accused under law. It's very critical. The concern raised confirmed a rather unfortunate narrative about how Iyoko treats suspects. This time, its handling of officials and lawyers connected to the PDS investigations. In April, Philip Kwame Asariyesu was detained for 2 days. He was hit with $100 million bail. Yes, that was arbitrarily doubled from 50 million Ghana cedis bail within a couple of days. And had all his bank accounts, both corporate and personal, frozen, dozens of them. They were frozen even where no personal transfers of PDS funds were found. As affirmed in court documents I have seen in a suit against Iyoko, his lawyers were also detained and have since May been subjected to 3 times weekly reporting to Iyoko. 3 times weekly reporting to Iyoko, despite satisfying onerous, massively punitive bail conditions and cooperating fully for months. The court documents point to direct transfers initiated from the already frozen bank accounts into Iyoko holding accounts. Yes. This is even before any criminal liability has been proven in court. They don't only freeze the account, but they are taking the monies out of the account. Iyoko maintains these measures were necessary due to suspicious transactions, near total withdrawals, and the threat of asset dissipation, according to the court document. Investigating economic crime is undeniably complex, and law enforcement requires strong tools. But high power demands higher restraint. Our laws are clear. Bail ought not be used as punishment. So also are freezing orders pending conclusion of investigations not intended to be weaponized against suspects. Suspects the Constitution presumes innocent. When a suspect satisfies multi-million cedi bail, cooperates fully, and poses no flight or tampering risk, forcing them to report 3 times a week for months ceases to be an investigative necessity. It begins to look like pretrial coercion. Similarly, if an account is already frozen and inaccessible to the owner, transferring those funds into IOCO accounts before establishing a crime exceeds reasonable preservation. We must tell them. We must safeguard the rule of law. And that's my only motivation here. We cannot condemn the abuse of power by politicians while excusing the abuse of power by state institutions simply because they are targeting people we suspect of corruption. Even institutional independence does not equal institutional immunity from public scrutiny. The more coercive an agency becomes, the more vigilantly society must monitor it. President Mahama's anti-corruption scorecard currently earns cautious approval. However, institutional excesses risk becoming a blot on the entire effort. The government does not win the corruption fight merely because suspects are made uncomfortable. It wins when investigations are thorough and professional. Prosecutions are credible and evidence-based. Stolen assets are lawfully recovered. The guilty are convicted and the innocent are protected from state overreach. By all means, let IOCO investigate PDS, follow every CD, trace every transaction, and prosecute anyone where evidence establishes a crime, but do so strictly according to law. If our anti-corruption institutions become arbitrary or oppressive, we have merely traded one form of tyranny for another. And Ghana's anti-corruption fight deserves better than that. IOCO, OSP, BNI, SRAJ, Auditor General, Parliament, Attorney General, etc., especially, all...
2: It's not about the 90 minutes. It's what you put into the 90 minutes.
0: Close monitor and held to the highest test of accountability. We need the reverse bedding and non-conviction-based forfeiture rules now, else the corruption fight is lost, like the OSP has maintained. And that is my take. I'll be right back with my guest.
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13: Ah, what's it? 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Oba Patofu, now I'm so being here, Scar. 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
14: 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Sikafia, Michano Busumi Biano, a so fast one, no. 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
15: Mr. Wak, I say, or Rob Watson, so I'm funny, Papa, I share my way insurance no more. 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But do boost your name of Pabaco, Ebbet Shesso, Ebbet Tina, or Yuri, Ukunu, Oma, me, O Papa, Unia, and now Oba, and if I be our dinner back on or send you pan, won't you? 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Oh, MTN, so says, see ya. 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
16: Last year, 965 Ghanaian women died giving birth of facilities. 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On Monday, the 14th of September, Her Excellency, Professor Jean Nana Akpogheman launches PRIMA, the Presidential Initiative on Maternal Health Emergency Response. The

0: 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And here on Newsfile, we put Ghana first. My guest and right here in the studio, Dr. Kwabena Bempah-Tando, is former Deputy Director General, the Ghana Education Service, and spokesperson, MPP Policy Committee on Education. Sofo Tanko Rashid Computer, Chief Executive Officer of the Ghana Investment Fund for Electronic Communications. Ben Bwachi is Executive Director, Africa Center for Energy Policy, ACEP. Dr. Kwabena Nyako Otu, Deputy Secretary General, Trades Union Congress, joining us virtually. And Professor Godfred Buckwin, Professor of Finance and Economics at the University of Ghana, also joining us virtually. Gentlemen, good morning, and thank you very much for making time to join us.
1: Good morning.
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0: Right. Okay, so let's begin with asking the important questions about what is happening to our children, our wards, in the SHS placements. There's a crisis, as almost 55,000 of the children have been shut out of the placement. And there are resolution centers that are supposed to be resolving some problems. Those resolution centers have become chaos centers. And we are asking if we are seeing a situation where our children are simply being failed by the system that promises them a future. Right. I'm seeing all your messages already coming in on my take, but as you know, I don't discuss my take. If you want to arrest a person and keep them in your custody, keep them there. Don't ask them to report three times to your police. And even when they report, it will take them too long before you even hear them to let them go. They waste the whole day in your offices. That's completely not right. It's almost unconstitutional what we are hearing about. Completely wrong. Let's stop it. Right. So let's take a look and hear a couple of the comments that, you know, ensued right after the announcement was made about the placements. And then we'll come to the studio.
3: The data shows that 57,259 candidates fall within the category of those who could not be automatically placed. So in light of that, a pathway has been made available to them through the self-placement system. And please note that this includes largely those candidates who scored 9 either in English language or mathematics or both. So the narrative, as twisted as it is out there, that somehow government through the ministry is deliberately preventing this 57 from getting placed as part of an effort, quote unquote, to collapse the free senior high school program is untrue.
4: Understand the question is part of the response that you are going to present. I think the issue has to do with the level of the language that the candidates have and being able to, you know, shift from one area to another. Because we know what register is. This may not necessarily be about register, but also about the fact that the candidates are unable to appreciate the use of the language, especially in mathematics. So that is one thing that teachers may have to look at, that maybe they should have have a lot more exercises in that particular area where the candidates should be able to look at these, identify them, and then be able to answer questions appropriately on them. So last year we had them not being able to solve simple interest questions.
1: Okay.
4: They were not able to solve problems in global mathematics. They had difficulty translating word problems into mathematical statements, and their inability to also represent information on diagrams. Well, again, if you look at the chief examiner's report, it talks about the candidates' poor control of the grammar. They also have an issue with expression. That is one area that is always a challenge, especially for candidates in English language. The concord is always a problem. And then spelling, simple spelling errors occur in a lot of their writings. They also use contracted forms. You know, there's a... excuse me, the social media language that we normally use when we are typing our messages in WhatsApp or SMS. So these are...
1: Are you suggesting that the increased usage of social media is affecting the student performance in English language?
4: I do not have evidence to support that. But what I'm saying is that these things that we find in the social media space there also finds its way into the candidate's writings.
1: Okay. So social media writing finds itself into the candidate's writing.
4: Absolutely.
1: Yeah, but if social media, John Kapi, I know you are particular with the things you'd say, but you know, if social media forms writing forms in social media is being reproduced in formal writing, then it's obvious that the increased usage of social media is affecting students' writing, isn't it?
4: Well, I would only say, I'm saying what I'm saying because I've not done any study. And so if anybody asks me to produce any, figures or any evidence, I may not be able to provide that. But what we've seen in the scripts of the candidates, you can simply relate to the kind of language that we use in social media.
1: Hmm. Okay, well, I mean, if we had to do a qualitative analysis here, we would say that, I mean, the chief examiner says... they use these forms.
4: Yeah.
1: And these are the forms we see in social media. So
2: I don't take car from Oya Rifa to the Amasama every day. My mom will not get that money, the transport money from me. So this means that if my mother don't get transport money from me, I'll not go to school. So I don't like it. I really don't like it. And they said if the school has the burden, they can change it for me. But the school they gave me is holiday. So I can't go to the school. When I was in JHS, maybe if I'm going to school, my mother will get transport from me. So I'll be sitting at home while my classmates have been learning. So I don't want to do the same in SHS. Unless I may fail my WASTI.
5: I'm going to change my course because it has to be a fashion, but the teacher did it kitchen and hospitality, so I'm coming to change it. But my problem is there is plenty schools. They gave me only this one, the seventh one. Plenty schools I choose, but they gave me this one.
6: Aggregate 27. What school did you want to go to?
5: Like, I wanted to go to maybe Presbyterian Hebrew or maybe Latin, but they gave me this one, so now I like the school. So now I'm coming to change my course.
6: To change it from A to boarding. A to boarding. But what's wrong with the school they gave you?
7: They gave me a dog. I'm from Bujasi. From Bujasi to Awoji is very far, so I won't boarding. My grade was 13. But I was expecting to get maybe my first choice or second choice, but they gave me my third choice.
6: I'm just interested, what was your first choice and second choice?
7: I selected Pre-Cyclical. That was my first choice. My second choice was Accra Academy. And the third choice was Odogono Senior High.
8: They had their school, but they wanted to change the residence from day to boarding.
6: And what's the status? Where do they live? What do you guys live in? Why do you want to change this at this time?
8: We live at Kaswa, but she had a school at Dentra.
0: Right. So, I was interested in the question whether or not it is the children that are failing, or it is the system that is failing them. Then Haruna Idrisu, the education minister, made this statement, and I want that to be the comment that begins my questions, especially to you who has been in this area and knows pretty much everything about what is going on. He says the crisis is a matter of choice, in that I don't want this school, I don't want that school, I want category A school. That for him is a problem. Has he diagnosed the problem properly?
9: Well, I think that he is beginning to get an understanding of how secondary school education has been over the years. And I think it is important that we give ourselves some historical antecedents to understand how we have been attending senior high school or secondary school education. Prior to the 1987 reforms, we had the common entrance. And so everybody will attend school up to primary six, would write the common entrance. Then there is usually a pass mark by which secondary schools will admit students. Really, what was happening was that secondary schools were admitting students based on the student's choice to want to come to that particular school. And number two, space availability within those secondary schools. In 1987, we had some reforms that brought in BECE, or the JHS, JSS at the time, SSS, and then eventually JHS and SHS. At that point, because the entry point was at junior high school three, everybody moved from class six through JHS one, JHS two, JHS three. Now, even at that time, when students were trying to move on to secondary education, there was still a challenge of space. And so the grading system that was brought into BECE is what we have all come to know as the STAY 9 system, or the Standard 9 system. So basically how that grading system works is that you take the number of students who took the exam, and to make it easy for all of us, 100 students took the exam. If 100 students took the exam, in the STAY 9 system, regardless of how they scored, only four will get a one. So if four people scored 100 and the next person scored 99, that fifth person will get a two. And then it will keep, then the next seven after the four will get a two. The next 12 after that seven will get a three. And then the next 17 will get a four. The next 20 will get a five, like that, like that, like that. And then when we had, before CSSPS, we had CHAS. They will meet, they will look at student choices. At that time, there were three choices. And then they will pick an exchange and pick an exchange, and then they will select the number of students based on their capacity, because schools cannot admit more than they have space for. Then at that time, if you remember, I think that's when you and I went
0: to
9: school.
0: That's the system I enjoyed.
9: If you apply to St. Augustine's, they will post at their wall. So even if you lived at that time in Bunkrugu Yoyo, you have to take a car to St. Augustine's. If your name is not there and your second choice is Accra Academy, take a car to Accra.
0: That's right.
9: If your third choice is Prempeh College in Kumasi, go to Kumasi before you find out. So in 2005, the CSSPS system was brought down. Let's use computers to do what the heads were doing. Brilliant. Advancement in what we are doing. And then the CSSPS came around. But even then, we still always had cut-off points. Right, because of capacity and space availability in school. I think that's important to understand. So that matches with what the minister is saying, choice and space availability. Then in 2017, free SHS is introduced. The government makes a decision at the time that basic education is redefined to include secondary education.
0: Right.
9: Just like in some ways we redefined it to include JHS. So if you have redefined it to include secondary education, you need to make sure that access is also increased and you don't shut a lot of people out. So the policy from 2017 was to make sure that unless a student got both English and mathematics nine, if they got either or, allow them to go with academic interventions. So from 2017 all the way to even 2025, those who did not qualify to go were always hovering between 10 and 13,000. 2024, it was 10,184 who failed in both English and math. 2025, the first year of Honorable Haruna Idrisu and President John Dramani Mahama's second term, 13,019 students couldn't qualify to go. But all of a sudden, the rule somehow was changed in 2026. I believe without a lot of communication, consultation, and collaboration with stakeholders. And that is what created this 54,985 disqualification. We need to realize that the ministry first communicated it as students who are disqualified. And then 48 hours later, came back to do a policy adjustment and said they can go on to the self-placement. So the challenge here that the minister was talking about, that it was choice and space. But the minister, as well as the Ghana Education Service and the Ministry of Education, then goes on to communicate that as for space, we have it. It's just spaces in the wrong schools or in the schools that people have not chosen. That alone testified to the fact that when President Nana Addo Akufo-Addo and the MPP says that between 2019 and 2025, 1,132 new infrastructure was put up in the schools to expand spaces, the Minister, Ghana Education Service, has confirmed it. They have 859,828 spaces available. And only, even if all the candidates qualified, there would have only been 623,000, meaning some additional 240,000 additional spaces are available. Second thing, I think what happened is the NDC government scored own goals. Own goal number one, nobody asked you to change what had been working even for you in 2025. The policy, as it has been implemented, even in your first year, was working. There was no chaos. Things were happening. Number two, they changed the goalposts in terms of when students can select. Students used to select pre-examination. And now you said post-examination, on goal number two. On goal number three, you then communicate to students and parents that if you get between aggregate 6 and 10, you are entitled to category A schools. When you don't know how many will get 6 to 10. Even if you were using the stay 9 system, you should have known that about 300,000 or so will get 6 to 10. But you know that you only have 76,000 spaces. So why would you then announce that 6 to 10 can go to aggregate A school? On goal number four, you now tell them for the first time ever, you can choose two category A schools, doubling the pressure and demand on category A schools. Policy incoherence is what was happening at the ministry. And that is what has led us to this challenge.
10: How does choosing two category A schools become a problem when this is a digitized process? It will not happen that, you know, one school will have one person choosing twice.
9: At first, the way our selection system was, every student only had the chance to choose a category A school either as their first choice. You can even choose it as their third choice. But you could only choose one category A school in your choosing process. Then two category B schools, and then three category C schools. What the ministry said is that every student can now choose two category A schools in their bulk of choices. So if the four of us were choosing a category A school, the pressure on it is four, because we can all choose it one time. Now each of us has two choices.
10: Right.
9: So all of a sudden, the same number of category A schools have eight people demanding them. And so you have arbitrarily increase pressure on your category A schools. And I think that was not well thought through, especially when you know spaces are not available.
10: there won't be a problem.
11: There won't be a problem, but the ministry itself mentioned that they only had 76,417 spaces in Category A schools, the Ministry and the Ghana Education Service. But because of the doubling of choices, some 313,000 students selected Category A schools.
10: You mentioned the changing the choosing the school pre the exams to post exams, post results, actually.
11: Yes, post results.
10: I thought that was a good idea, that I know my performance, then I can match it with which school I go to. What's wrong with that?
11: Absolutely. I don't think that it is absolutely bad. You know, my former director general gives a very good, Professor Pukwamankwa gives a very good assessment as to what some of the challenges are. The only challenge I will mention is the fact that they coupled it with the fact that if you get 6 to 10, you're almost guaranteed entry into a Category A. So now, somebody who has an 8 and couldn't get into a Category A would say, you have misled me. Because I chose that Category A thinking that based on your communication that if I get 6 to 10, I can get a Category A school. And now I couldn't get access because the pressure is a lot. Now, just to help your viewers and listeners also appreciate this, school, secondary school education or going to secondary school is a total, is a matter of choice and then merit. And so if the system is running properly, it is first choice, then merit. Presec may say, declare 1,300 students. So Presec only has 1,300 spaces. But Presec Science may only have 200 of that 1,300 spaces. So if 5,000 students select science first choice in Presec, it's only the top 200 that will get placed there. The rest of them, by the way the system is designed, would even be bumped to their second choice school. Because by a choice, you want Presec, and you only want Presec if you can get science.
10: Is this problem really new? The reason I'm asking that is that if I look at, someone has mined the data, and I'm talking about Peter Anti.
11: Yes.
10: He's mined the data, and he shows us that in 2022, you had 5,555 students who were qualified, as in qualified candidates.
11: Mm-hmm.
10: Out of that number, 66.2% got automatic placement.
11: Mm-hmm.
10: You had 33.8% that required self-placement.
11: Mm-hmm.
10: In 2023, the qualified candidates came to 538, and those who got automatically placed was 69.2%, an improvement from 2022, 66%. And those that had to do self-placement was 30.8%, not a good improvement at that point. In 2025, you had 590 candidates qualified. Those who got automatically placed, 82%. Those who needed self-placement, can't find that number here. And then those who also got automatic placement in 2026, this one we are talking about, that's 604 candidates. You have 87.3%. So if you take these 2 years for each of the regimes, it looks like it's been a lot better and improved under in recent times than before.
11: Well, thank you so much. Fortunately for me, I saw that posted both on my very good friend Peter Anti, who came out with this. I saw it posted on his wall yesterday. And then, interestingly, I also saw Honorable Clement Apak, posted on his wall, almost with the statement of "Rasta man throw one stone." And I smiled, because I think that what we are trying to do is to reduce this thing to, and it was attributed to the two men who were ministers at the time.
12: That's right.
11: And so I felt it was an unfortunate conversation about the future of our children being reduced to Dr. Duchum or to Honorable Haruna Idrisu. I think that the analysis that my friend Peter Anti did got some things right, but there were also several flaws that need to be pointed out. Number one, I think that what he got right was that he got the cycle rates right, and I would give that to him. 2022-2023, the data is supported by evidence. The 2025-2026, the data is supported by evidence. I think he was also right to exclude 2021, because at that time when the placement was done, Honorable Dr. Yao said Duchum wasn't Minister for Education, so that also makes a lot of sense. So he got those things right. But there are some key things. One, he was talking about efficiency. And you cannot, and I don't think that efficiency was measured, because you cannot measure efficiency in the placement process by not really considering processing time and costs, by not considering system failures and error, by not considering choices, whether first choice or lower choice placements, by not considering program and boarding day choices and whether or not people were satisfied with it, by not considering, you know, protocol and manual placements and a number of self-placements and those things. So I think the issue of efficiency was not measured. Number two, I think that the placement rules changed significantly 2022 and 2023 to 2025-2026. Now, for one, the placement rule changed in such a way that in 2025-2026, they are now selecting about 8 schools. So your chances of being placed in a school is much higher. So you cannot compare apples and oranges there. And we also need to understand that Honorable Haruna Idrisu inherited a much improved system than what was already there. And so there are certain things that had been built on there. Then Honorable Haruna Idrisu and the government itself says that they have more spaces, which means they inherited more spaces for more people to be placed.
12: Mm. So it's a question of numbers.
11: It's a question of numbers. Right? And then there was also one last thing. There were lots of things that I looked at, but there's one last thing I would like to point out. You know, he talked about the fact that Honorable Haruna Idrisu or the NDC government placed about 271,000 more. It's also a question of numbers. The number of students who have gone into senior high school in the past 2 years, or at least written BEC, is almost about 1.1 million or 1.2 million. Mm. So obviously, even in terms of percentages, more raw numbers will be placed than then. So,
12: all right, so.
11: But what Samson, the last thing I wanted to say is that we are having a conversation about the current situation and the future of Ghanaian children. I think that all of us are guilty of the fact that we compare what we did to what this other person did. All of us are guilty of that. I will not take myself out of it.
12: You started a bit of that, but don't worry, that's clear. You started a bit of that with all the own goals and all. But it was good for perspective nonetheless.
11: Yes.
12: Yes. So what's going on? Let me read a message from one, a parent. I understand this is a hard-working widow whose daughter has been placed as a day student in a private school, which is based in Medina. They live in Amrahia. Her daughter would have to take two separate cars to be able to get to and from school each day. So they went to the school to make inquiries. And I've seen their documentations here. And even the fees, if she had to go to a boarding school in that place, is so much. She can't afford it. I think the lease was almost 7,000 or so. What's happened to this student? The system doesn't recognize where you live to put you in a day school. And you've heard stories like this. Some people say they are from in somewhere, not even in the same, you know, jurisdiction, and they have been placed in a day school. How is a child of how many years? 15 years or less, 14 years. How are they going to manage that?
13: Very well. Let me say good morning to you, senior, and then doctor, and my good brother. Today I'm sharing platform with him, listening to his expertise in the energy sector. Today we are here. You see, big brother Samson, the last group of people to talk about this problem that we are facing in Ghana currently is the NPP. They should keep their mouth and let us deal with the problem they have bequeathed on us. It's a serious problem. We saw it, we discussed it, and we gave reasons that Ghanaians should vote for us. So we'll come and solve the problem for us. I was happy we were running through the numbers. Doctor, you

0: 9. That's aggregate 9. You are moved into the category of what? Self-placement. That is English and maths. If you get English and maths 9, our time it wasn't like that. In fact, we started the system, I mean, in the 80s. Okay? And we saw how it evolved. Along the line, BEC evolved to become a placement examination. That's how BEC has been evolved. It's a placement examination. That is why they merged JHS plus SHS to one division at the Ministry of Education. If you go, it's not one division. It's of right. And you cannot terminate a child education from BEC at the end of the BEC. No, it has to continue. So it's like a placement examination. But in placing them, you have to look at the raw score of the child. Doctor is aware of this. But what happened under their regime? And that's where we have all this problem we have. We warned them about accessibility. Access. You brought in free SHS. We're not mindful of access. In order to deal with access, what did they do? They introduced what is known as a double track system. That traffic lights educational system. That nearly collapsed our educational system in this country. Why did parents have to queue and vote massively against them? It's because of one of these things. We brought in the e-blocks to bridge the gap of accessibility, to open up the space, so that the exclusion that we're expecting from the BEC, these e-blocks would absorb them. They abandoned them. Interestingly enough, your minister, Minister Edichun, his own constituency, Oyoko constituency, town, there's a town called Oyoko, Obusunchi constituency. I want you to go and see. The e-block, he abandoned it for 8 years. He was sitting there first, deputy minister, and became Minister of Education. He didn't see the need to even complete that e-block. When we came in, we've been able to rehabilitate and finish 30 of the e-blocks. That is why we have access of over 800,000 spaces. Now, when we're talking of access, it's not from your place. As soon as the president came into office in 2025, remember there was an educational forum which was organized. And you know the interesting thing, the minority boycotted it. They refused to participate in the educational forum. That was the first thing His Excellency John Dramani Mahama tasked the Minister of Education. Because this was a promise. We have to deal with the issue of education. Because it was a priority to us. When we came into office, the first thing that we did was to hold that event in Ho.
1: And this is the result.
0: And this is the result. The result was that going back and look at the placement system. There is a problem there. You people didn't come. You ran away. You boycotted it. And that's why.
1: When I say, and this is the result, you do not understand.
0: No, I'll give you the results. When I say what? Do you know what? Look at currently, as we speak, but as of yesterday, the 55,000 that we are talking, over 31,000 people have done self placement. As of yesterday, from the CSCs. Over 31,000 students, they have done self-placement. Nobody's going to be left behind. When the minister mentioned the issue is about choice, he was damn right. Here is the situation. When our opponents were in office for 8 years, they did nothing about the grade A school, upgrade them, and other things. Government is prioritizing about 30 of the grade B school to be upgraded into grade A schools. Because it appears a lot of parents want to put their children into grade A. You and I, as some you know, me, I attended grade D school. But I got distinction. It is not about the facet, but of late, parents look at it and think that, oh, I want my child to go to Achimota. I want my child to go this. Now we introduce a system where we say, wait, when your results come out, then you can now do the choices. That is a mark of improvement. Then at that point, the children would now get to know that, no, I've got aggregate 30 or 40. Why would I go and choose Achimota with aggregate 40 or 30? Why would I have aggregate 40, then I'll go and choose science courses? That is what my good brothers were not doing. Do you know what they were doing at their time? They were just placing them raw like that, where students had aggregate 50 and they would put them in science class. What kind of science is the child going to do? Tell me, if a child scores
1: aggregate 50.
0: Yes, but see, if you're going to put all these in the 999 and put them together, what are you going to get? The number of courses. That was what they were doing. And I had that challenge because as an educationist myself, I've lectured in the classroom, taught up to that higher level for more than 20 years. No child with aggregate

0: 40 or 45, you go and put the child in the science class. No teacher can change that class cognitive skills to make any better students in the future. You have just spoiled the child education like that. It won't happen. It won't work. That is why we place emphasis on the psychomotor skills, which we are trying to divert a lot of resources into the TVET. Not only the cognitive skills, which our predecessors were so much interested in. And that is why we are trying to upgrade the technical vocational institutions to make sure that some of these, our students, will have a pathway into the higher institutions. And the numbers tells us all. This number they were talking of, as if they were not going to replace another things. As of yesterday, I still repeat, and you can quote me, the CSSSP, over 31,000 of this 55,000 we were mentioning had already placed themselves. And you know another improvement we brought into the CSSAP, which they didn't understand. Now we have added another layer of it, admission portal, into the system. Now you can sit in the comfort of your house, download the admission process, enter it, fill everything, so that you don't need to go to the school like you were mentioning. You have to be chasing around to see where your name is placed, and then you have to queue, parents will go and queue and be trying to go through the admission process. No, this time we have put another layer in the CSSB where students can do the admission, go through all the processes, so that as soon as you are going to the school, you are going straight. You are not going to go and do another queue, long queue, and do this. This is a burden we have taken from parents.
1: Do you appreciate that the deeper crisis has to do with the performance in English and perhaps maths, mathematics, or now let's focus on English, rather than this political banter that we may engage in? What does that number, almost 55,000, not making the mark to get automatic placement, say about the system itself?
0: Very well, and I'm so happy the minister talked about we neglecting basic education. What did they do about basic education?
1: That one too, you are going to a party.
0: No, it's not a party. It's a serious matter. And you know, at the forum in Ho, it was a serious matter that was discussed, that government should put priority on basic education, because that's where the transition is. The transit from the basic education to the GHS. Now, if they are not properly handled, you are going to have this kind of problem that you are having. And it has to do with teacher, the pedagogy, and all what they do at that level. And that is why we continue to review our curricula to make sure that we have the best of delivery at the basic level. So you need to, move them. Look, most of this problem that we have is coming from the rural areas, because they don't have the best of facility to educate them at the basic level. That is why this current administration is putting emphasis on basic education. Because if you don't deal with that matter, this issue of the English...
1: Hold on briefly for me. Joining us is MP for Tamale South. Thanks for making time to join us, sir.
2: Thank you very much, Samson, and thanks to your esteemed panelists.
1: Uneasy lies the head that wears the crown. You find yourself in a very difficult situation. I suppose you must be losing sleep over all of this. Why have we not resolved this up to now?
2: Samson, we will weather the storm. Let me thank your panelists and the efforts that Rashid Tanko have been making to explain our part of the expansion of the deployment of the CSPS infrastructure for purpose of facilitating deployment of students into various categories of school for admission purposes. Samson, I admit that we have a problem, and we have a problem as a country. I am not interested in dealing with the symptoms. I want to deal with the real problem. Samson, as I speak to you, the problem is largely exaggerated. We have 604,000 students who are on the system. We have been able to place 527,000. That represents 87%. That cannot be described by any standard as a failure. And Samson, I'm assuring you that there are vacancies, but vacancies that students and parents may not prefer or may not desire, because we all want quality education for our ward. In category A schools alone, we have total application of 313 to 328,000 applicants against only 76,000 vacancies.
1: That's almost half the entire number of candidates.
2: Absolutely, absolutely. So, Samson,
1: but if you encourage them to do double choicing for aggregate school, aggregate A schools, that would be your own problem.
2: No, Samson. It is not our problem. So for the first time in many years, I introduced under the CSSPS system that don't apply for a school until a determination of your resource is made and declared. Then you know your worth and standing and your academic fitness, even though we make room for catchment area and other considerations. Then, Samson, no one is interested in category C, even though we have vacancies there of over 200,000. Now, we also do have about 126,000 in the category B area. Samson, let me correct an erroneous impression created by Dr. Tando. The 800 vacancies we have declared has nothing to do with what they left behind as a legacy. What I additionally did as part of innovative reforms was to allow for private senior high schools to also accommodate SSS BEC graduates. We have, for instance, as of today, about 71,000 vacancies. That never happened under the MPP ward, and that never happened under the MPP government.
1: And then Tanko was wrong when he attributed that to completing Mahama schools.
2: No. It has nothing to do with them. This is part of the reform. In fact, as I speak to you, the private schools have come to me that get our check from the Minister of Finance for us. We have assisted you to accommodate some of your BEC students who are doing well in our schools. So, Samson, that is incorrect. Now, Samson, you raised a fundamental issue of English and mathematics.
1: Yeah, 62.4% failure.
2: 53,000 to 55,000, but it's a combination of two major problems, Samson. 9 in mathematics, 9 in English. So you may have a failure in both subjects, and you may have a failure in just one of it. Maybe 9 in English, a pass in mathematics, or a 9 in mathematics and a pass in English, which is also not strong enough. That category are doing self-placement. They would have to go into the system and make a choice of a school. Then that is not on the automatic CSSPS system. But Samson, let's now deal with the real issue. Nana Adudankwa introduced a free senior high school, a flagship initiative that has expanded access to secondary education. No doubt about it. But what he failed to do in the 8 years was to provide for commensurate infrastructure to accommodate the exponential increase in numbers. This is the source of the crisis, and this is the crisis. So I'll give you 4 or 5 examples. Maybe Pempe College, as of 2018, had a population of 2,300. Today, there are 4,000 and more. Presec used to have a population of 2,000. Today, there are 4,000. Mfansipim, over 3,000 from their original numbers. Samson, you have not provided additional classroom. You have not provided additional dormitory. You have not provided a laboratory or a workshop. And remember, we also have TVET school, secondary education, that does technical and vocational education. So where we fail as a country, for which the previous administration must share the blame, is that we didn't provide for the infrastructure to accommodate the expanding numbers. As I said, exponential increase in the numbers. I will share the data with you. So what President Mahama has sought to do under his reset is to source $300 million from the World Bank and to dedicate 2.8 billion Ghana cedis of the $300 million for infrastructure expansion. That, Samson and your panelists, will build 10 new Category A model schools up to standard across the country, but will target the deprived regions of Western North, OT, and areas like Kasua and Nima, where the president have also further directed that concentrate these schools in urban areas and focus on boarding schools in peri-urban rural areas. That is this government's new policy under the guidance of President Mahama. So in, you see the Kwabinya type of school, senior high school, is doing well, it's a day school. We should do more of that in the urban areas. That's the directive I have from the president. Then in rural areas like Nyang, Zabzugu, Waku, Janga, in the northeast region, and Samson, the problem is even deeper. In the whole of the northeast region, you probably have one or no Category A school. In the Savannah region, you have no Category A school. In the Oti region, you have no Category A school. We will endeavor to improve the CSSGS system to make it more transparent. But more importantly, admission should be merit-based. I would be in a difficulty, something just like you, fair-minded person, you want justice. Why would somebody with aggregate 30 get admission to Achimota or Wesley Girls when somebody with aggregate 7 and 8 cannot get admission? That is not acceptable, and that is not ethical. And I share your position on that, that we should insist on merit. We will do our best. As to other placement issues of non-correctness of gender, I am resolving it, and the CSSGS coordinator is doing pretty well in responding to those issues.
1: Well, the plan to have students make their choices upon seeing their results has been applauded, because that naturally ought to be the right thing to do.
2: Thank you.
1: But after doing that, this particular problem remains in the way we see it. The student I mentioned, who lives in Amra here, has been placed in a private school, in Dina. What are they supposed to do?
2: Samson, some of those, if I have ownership of the details, we will rectify them. There are other computer-related errors, human errors. I'm ready to respond to some of those issues. But Samson, beyond that, under the World Bank program, we're also converting 20 Category B schools to A schools, and we are converting 30 Category C schools to B schools. So at least there's an effort by the President Mahama administration to respond to the real issue. Then, Samson, a national issue you must take up. Where do you have an educational system where everybody sits in the train? There's no cutoff. Everybody passes. What is the essence of assessment? And what is the essence of academic competitiveness? That somebody who gets 40-30 wants to be treated like somebody with aggregate 7, 8, and 9. Without prejudice to deprivation in rural, peri-urban areas, I admit the facilities at Prisek and Achimota is not comparable to Bimbila Secondary School, or is not comparable to Willensey Secondary School, or to Tolong Secondary School. Tamasco, Ghana School, pretty doing well in the north. But as I've said, in some regions, we don't even have Category A schools. So even if you want to favor them, by our principle, locality, and make sure they have access to secondary education. It is just not available for them. So, Samson, I'm also happy to know I requested and I had discussion with the administrator of make an allocation of 250 million this year. Then we can expand the facilities in the category A schools. While the World Bank focuses on other areas, we can start class mostly dormitory, male,
3: the suggestion,
2: Wesley Girls, Willie
3: The suggestion by people like Professor Stephen Ade, will that not be a more permanent solution to simply have day schools rather than boarding schools and ensure that people are attending the schools that are just by them?
2: Something that's what I said. The president have directed me to, for instance, in Nima Ayawasu, will build a model community day school. That is where the President Mahama will cut the sword for the Stargate $300 million US dollar project as soon as we are done with procurement. We will build special education in Hu and then Sunyani, and we are considering one for Kintampo. We are at it, but I take the advice from Professor Adai, he and other persons, including the late Professor Jangma, wrote extensively on education. But Thompson, again, Ghana, we are spending too much on secondary education. That is the major damage the previous administration did to Ghana's education system. That's why I said they give us a despondent education system. Everywhere in the world, focus, resources, investment must be aligned to foundational learning, basic education, like Rashid's computer noted, where literacy and numeracy are gained. If a child gets literacy right, that child is more likely to succeed than in any other situation. But Samson, we are spending $3.4 billion on school feeding in the name of pre-senior high school. At least that's a good thing we have also done as government. President Mahama, two Minister of Finance, and CAPGET Fund. And now that fund is able to mobilize adequate resources. So that's why we haven't had any school closing down because of
3: maybe a last point before you take leave of us. The suggestion by, you know, these professors we have mentioned, the flip side of it, people are complaining that our country is such that boarding schools have helped us to integrate and to keep the peace of the country. So if we did away with them, we lose that kind of benefit that you have from boarding schools.
2: Some have married out of the opportunity of being in boarding schools. And the cultural values of shared values, understanding each other, the culture of others, the values of other people, given the ethnic diversity of our country, I'll be pretending to say that we'll work towards day schools in Ghana. It's not practically going to be feasible, even though that can be a cost-saving measure for the country. No. And then in some areas, Samson, for instance, Cape Miang Secondary, I've seen students while driving to Yendi walk, some on bicycles, moving from the communities in and around Kukuni in the Yendi area, going to Miang. I've seen that. So why would you say that they must have day school? But actually, that would have been helpful. But given the diversity of our country, and Samson, in secondary school, you get to know that he's from Navrongo, you are from Sefi, he's from Tamale, he's from Volga, he's from Boko. We still need that. We still need that as a country.
3: Right. So now, at this hour, we are told that in excess of some 33,000 of the 55,000 have been placed, self-placement. What's the timeline you have to complete the process?
2: Something to respect the autonomy and independence of the CSSPS coordinator. I'm not in the system. So every day I get briefing from him and then I respond to major issues. those who are able to reach out to me that have legitimate, genuine concerns, were able to respond to them.
3: Okay.
2: And Samson take interest in the person who said he got at the 7 Achimota and later not Achimota. We are looking for the person to deal with it.
3: Mm.
2: It probably may not be true. But the other one of being placed as a disabled person is factual. We have rectified that. Thank you very much.
3: What are you going to do about the allegations of bribery at these resolution centers and so on?
2: Anybody who has any evidence, even an inkling, that somebody is offering or demanding money, just share the telephone number with us and the person. We'll get the police CID to pick it up.
3: All right. Thank you very much. Honorable Haruna Idrisu is the Minister for Education
2: and the
3: MP for Tamale South. Thank you very much. Now,
4: I wanted to land on this one.
3: I think you have landed.
4: No, just on this. When you were talking to minister, I think something came up there about the vacancies that we were talking of.
3: Mm.
4: And I mentioned the 30. And listen, I think he didn't listen to you when you were talking. You know, Tando and Tanko look similar. But the truth of the matter is that 30 of them are up and they are admitting students as we speak now. I'll give an example. Napayile.
3: 30 of the...
4: The E-blocks.
3: The E-blocks.
4: Yes.
3: Okay, thank you.
4: Napayile,
3: it's okay.
4: I'll just give you an example.
3: It's okay, thank you.
4: This year, they are admitting students.
3: Thank you. Yes.
4: Fresh Ben. From that.
5: Something I've been hearing the experts and the minister as well talk about. Educational challenges. I think for me, I listened to the girls who were more concerned about proximity. How can they even go to the school that has been allocated to them?
3: Right.
5: And those are the basic things that we should pay attention to. There are short-term, medium-term, and long-term issues that have to be addressed. But I don't see how we should lock ourselves into categories of schools and not improve quality of education at all levels to make sure that everyone.
3: We're looking to build the categories, a lot more of the category A's.
5: I don't think it makes sense. We really have to make sure that the teachers that are, you know, assigned to all the schools can deliver. As for people categorizing and, you know, emotional attachment to schools, we can leave them to do that. But the government should focus on making sure that every secondary school can deliver in the kind of training and learning that students we need to build, the human capital that we actually need.
3: And that's the kind of school you're talking about. Is the category A school.
5: The problem we really need to fix.
3: They have all the facilities.
5: For me, is that we need to make sure that every kid go to school. We shouldn't be too busy about grades and judging kids by their grades at JSS level, because kids, you know, develop at different pace, right? Some will do better at JSS. They go to university, they're better than those who did well at JSS. So we need to push to give people equal opportunity and ability to grow, to become better citizens of our state. And I think that should be the priority for all of us, and making sure that the schools can deliver. The teachers, and most of them are all graduates in the schools, in some instances just monitoring to make sure that the schools deliver. And we are busy locking ourselves into categories.
3: And that first point you made, one of our viewers or listeners says that, I don't agree with the minister with the grades. My son didn't get a good grade during his time, but finished with 4 A's,
6: exactly.
3: Core maths, elective and biology and social studies, and 4 B's at Prempeh College this year.
6: Mm.
3: Please, their grading doesn't mean they can do science.
6: Thank you.
5: Absolutely.
6: Thank you.
5: So why are we busy categorizing schools and not improving the schools that are in the system to allow kids to have better education and be able to grow?
3: My understanding is that the category is the quality of the school. So improve
5: the quality of the schools. I mean, some of them are emotional attachment to schools.
6: Not necessarily.
5: And also how they've been built over time. And, I mean, I heard the minister say that they still want to deepen that and improve facilities in those schools. What is happening to those other schools that are in the C categories and the rest of it? We need to make sure that if it's the laboratory equipment that are required, they are provided. If it is the supervision that is required, we can even get some of the Prempehs and the Prefects to mentor some of the schools and teach the headmasters how it gets done, and let them deliver the quality of learning that improves the lives of the kids.
6: Samson, if I quickly may, and I am happy that the parents said that.
3: You were intervening to explain the categories.
6: Yes.
3: What makes a category A, B, C?
6: The categories are Okay, the categories are not necessarily the performance of the schools, mm-hmm. but desirability in terms of infrastructure and the number of people that are actually desiring to attend schools.
3: So the minister is right that we should be looking to have more Category A schools.
6: That's
3: the ideal, correct?
6: So it's a matter of model schools, and I'm happy. There are a number of things. I'm happy that the minister says that the Star J program is going to try to uplift some of the quote Category B schools. Mm. President Kufuor started that in his model schools. Odogono Senior High School used to not be very desirable. Chemu Senior High School used to not be very desirable. Kumasi Anglican, 42 of such schools. President Kufuor spent time in uplifting them.
3: And I'm happy that Abitum did the STEM schools.
6: The STEM schools. Abomusu, Pesempe, Kwase, Seshi, and
3: those are more desirable now.
6: They become more desirable.
3: Okay.
6: So I am happy that the minister has said that Star J would look at some of those. Right? Which makes sense. What gave me pause was both what the minister said and what my brother said, almost cutting off some children into nothingness because they didn't perform. My brother, who said he has sat in a classroom as a professor, was complaining that, what did he say? That there are some children who can never be improved. That is scary.
4: That's not
6: Let me complete.
4: If a child gets aggregate 54, you can't place the child in a science class.
6: This lady tells
4: that's
6: you.
4: That's not true. I've just corrected you.
6: Hold on, my brother. This lady who just sent you the message just shows you that it is about the impact that every teacher can have on a child. Hold on. When you were speaking, I didn't
4: talk. No, but you're tuning something that is not right.
6: So what I'm trying to say is that we need to fundamentally look at how can we improve all children, right? And we need to fundamentally understand what we are doing. He talked about double track. He doesn't understand it. And so he was just throwing out propaganda, some traffic light.
3: Right.
6: Just a second. He talked about e-blocks. The e-blocks during President Mahama's first term, they completed 46.
3: It's been the 46 barely done, you know, 3 minutes before you guys intervened. Meanwhile, you did almost 20 minutes. And you, together with the minister, did almost 30 minutes.
6: Exactly.
3: So please, hold on.
6: Okay, yeah. my we'll go back to my brother. And then we'll come back.
3: The bigger problem with the failure rate in the English and sometimes the mathematics. So we have as much as, is it 62% failure rate for the English. And you heard WAEC officials and other educationists talking about what is happening to our kids today. They are interacting with the machines and social media too much, you know, what do you call that kind of language?
6: Social media language.
3: Yes.
5: Yeah. No, I think it comes down to the quality of teaching and learning at different schools, right? Some parents may not desire a particular school because the outcomes are generally not good.
6: Absolutely.
5: And therefore, if I see the grades that are coming from a particular school, I may not want to put my kid there.
6: That's right.
5: So we just have to focus on doing the basics and getting things right. How do we get every school to push students to perform? It is about being able to articulate, learn, and pass English language. 21st century is not a rocket science. We need to find a way to get that to happen at every school. And that's where this mentorship and sharing information across schools becomes important. And that should be the business of government. And for somebody desiring that they want to go to Presec, they want to go to Prempeh, that's secondary to the parents who want to do that. But government's focus should be on making sure that a teacher that is qualified, a graduate, teaching in any school should be able to deliver the same outcomes and make students pass the exam, so that we're not busy trying to, segregate students and defining what they can do after JSS. Mm. There are people who have become doctors and they couldn't even pass their, BEC,
6: right.
5: Have to do multiple research.
6: I am a slow reader.
5: So we need to give people local opportunity and help them to grow, to become responsible, citizens without judging them from the JSS level and even entering the university.
3: All right, so are you looking for land to buy? build your dream home or complete that unfinished project? The Republic Bank Joy News Habitat Fair is ongoing at the Marina Mall right here at the Airport City. So come there right now and explore financing options for your housing project, plus a wide range of building materials and accessories, including security doors, CCTV, cameras, tiles, pipes, and much more. And if you want to join the EV movement, remember, Drive EV Ghana has the latest electric cars on display at the fair. You can even test drive. Yeah, go test drive it. Go test drive an EV car if you haven't sat in one before. It's so cool. And once again, the venue is the Marina Mall, Airport City. Anything about land, building your dream home, or completing an unfinished project, the place to be this morning, the whole day, is the Republic Bank Joy News Habitat Fair, right now ongoing. Some of your messages, and this one says that the kids are now doing a lot of self-learning through research work, which is not bad, but the teachers must make more time for the kids and teach them properly. We need also to flag the white grading challenges, which is even becoming a bigger issue. Grading challenges. Okay, thanks for that. You sent this one earlier that you don't agree about a child not being able to improve from a certain, you know, level. This one says that, okay, so we can't stop the partisanship with this. Tell the NDC they should stop this thing of everything when there is a problem. They try to make references to the past government. It is not helping us, so they should stop it. Enoch, a new wager. So I hope you take this from some of our viewers, because they are tired of all of that. They just want the solutions to the problems. Why choose a category A or B school when you know your results qualify you for a category C school? I think that's also a major problem we need to work at. Tom in North Kaneshi sent in that one. He says, I have been through JSS, SSS, and university. Never had a problem. Parents should orient their children that choice is based on merit. Right. Are very young kids, and when they watch their brilliant, you know, science and math quiz, they start picking their schools already, and they keep insisting, and they join schools to for the competition to support. And I keep telling them, it all boils down to you. If you make the grades, you will get the school. I hope they don't get disappointed that they make the grades and yet they can't get the schools that they want to go to. This one says that people need schools which are popular than new schools. All these category A schools have a vast land. All they have is a vast land. Is that it? Okay. This one says the school placement that allows students to select their choices after the results are released is a good start. I'm proposing an upgrade on the approach as follows. One, first school's cutoff point should be built into the selection module. Selection for day or boarding school have cutoff grades in the schools. And three, residence of the student should be built into the modules. I think that's important, building the residence into it. This should help improve the placement challenges. Kofi sent in, that's one. The young magician says, Tanko Computer is wrong in his assessment that no teacher can turn a poorly performed student to be better, and no one challenges him on this. People leave Ghana with poor ratings, but end up landing juicy courses, including medicine, law, and accounting, but yet do so well. Thank you, young magician. You are part of the show, so you have just challenged him. The fact that I didn't interrupt him doesn't mean that people don't have issues with the way he
7: Samson,
3: presented
7: you got it. All wrong. What Doctor, because it was specific.
3: Dr. Kokonte Senior, is that your name? Okay. Senior says that the solution to the school chaos are simply this. The solutions are simply this. Standardize all schools infrastructurally and materially, thus killing the categorization system. You see the kind of English you are using here? Mm-hmm. It's one of the problems the children are facing. If you want to write there, it's T-H-E. Thank you very much. Improve learners' outcomes through, and you see how you spell through. okay, short form.
7: Text message link.
3: Yeah. Yes. Going back to, and your two is two, the figure two. Our old ways of teaching and adding technology, preferring projects over exams. Bring back emphasis on reading and writing culture in schools, whilst having enough time for technology learning and use. We live it and we lived it and scored good. Why is it wrong for our kids? Well, you also have a role, Dr. Kokonte Senior. Mm-hmm. You also have a role in how you bring your children up. If you want your kids to read and be voracious readers, I think it is more about you than the teacher that they're going to meet. Ghana's education paradox. We have more research, reforms, and conferences than ever, yet learning outcomes keep slipping. Time to ask why policy isn't reaching the classroom. The numbers are stuck. WASICO Maths pass rate dropped from 66.9% 2024 to 48.7% 2025. Social studies fell from 71.5% to 55.8%. 83% of BCE candidates now score above average 18 once, a modest benchmark. This isn't unique to Ghana. OECD PISA 2025 shows even stronger resource systems are struggling. Reading scores down 28 points. Maths down 22 points since 2015. The fix isn't another report. It's an implementation revolution with sustained teacher coaching, early identification of struggling learners, and real accountability for outcomes, not just activity. This is from Kwesi, and let me take this final one from James. He says, the bigger issue we all should be looking at is the education these students receive at the primary level, the foundation, as the minister hinted at. If you don't have the good basics, how can you make it into the senior high, even if all the schools were category A schools? My production, you are bombarding me with more messages, but we need to take a break, shouldn't we? Okay, I'll read two more. To improve literacy, there should be consistency in the intervention method we introduce the teachers. There are too many interventions, yet literacy levels keep going down each year. Have we asked why? And this is from Roberta. Then Efo Kofi Intema says that your discussion is very relevant to our present circumstances. President Kufuor advocated the establishment of model schools throughout the country during his tenure. My old school, Sogasco, was one of the selected schools, but nothing happened. It was only a hollow promise. The same is going to happen to the promise of upgrading some schools to Category A schools. All right. Thank you also very much for your messages. We'll take a quick break and return. Of course, I understand this issue concerns everybody, and that's why all of you are concerned and sending in messages. Frank Anderson Jr. says that education enrollment anywhere in the world is largely merit-based. We must teach young people that performance has consequences. Poor performance should not be rewarded with access to top schools. The answer is finding the right environment where each child can thrive. Ben Boachie's idea is fantastic. Why not incentivize top schools to mentor less attractive schools and help raise standards across the systems? Must we really politicize everything in this country? Yeah, the big question. But can you do away with that in Ghana? I doubt it. All right, we'll be right back.
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18: Last year, 965 Ghanaian women died giving birth of facilities. Most of them could have been saved, not by miracle. By time. They are dying because societies are yet to decide that their lives are worth saving. On Monday, the 14th of September, Her Excellency, Professor Jean Nana Poppajiman launches PRIMA, the Presidential Initiative on Maternal Health Emergency Response. The launch marks the start of coordinated actions across all 16 regions with stronger political leadership, accountability, financing, clinical service delivery, and intersectoral coordination for maternal health. No more delay. The time is now. No woman should die giving life. PRIMA is commissioned by the Office of the President under the SDG Advisory Unit with National Development Planning Commission, the Ministry of Health, and UNFPA.
3: Issue, I can see your messages. There are too many of them. I'll read a couple more before we continue because this is really about you. Many parents, many guardians are having issues. Hopefully they get resolved. As we understand, the 55,000, some 33,000 of that number have been self-placed. So the remainder, let's hope that they get to be placed as quickly as possible. Once again, if you're looking to buy land, build your dream home, or if you want to complete an unfinished project, the Republic Bank Joy News Habitat Fair is going on right now at the Marina Mall, Airport City. So drive there right away, go there and explore financing options for your housing project, plus a wide range of building materials and accessories, including security doors, CCTV cameras, tiles, pipes, and much more. And if you want to join the EV movement, remember that Drive EV Ghana has the latest electric cars on display at the fair. And the part that I really like, and I'm actually going to go there and also try a couple more of that, is that you can test drive those EV cars at the Marina Mall right now. Go there right away and be part of this. Don't be left out. Now, okay. So, whenever I hear people talk about getting rid of the boarding system, I always ask myself whether they know how much of a social investment this has been for Ghana, as well as the ethic cohesion. Is it ethic or ethnic cohesion? It has given the country. There was a BBC program in 2008 in which President Mahama, then a vice presidential candidate, was interviewed about the effect of our boarding system on Ghana. The conclusion was that because of our boarding system, Ghana was the only multi-ethnic Anglophone country in West Africa not to have had a civil war. And this is coming from Engineer Amory. Thank you very much for sharing that as well. And that's why the question I asked the minister, and I'm sure he was clear that, you know, what Professor Ade and others may be proposing, however much it is a quick solution to the problem, doesn't look like it is the best to do. So it's most likely will not happen that way. All right. I understand that technology algorithm, or what is it, failed. And that's why we're having what we currently have. The system should be able to calculate that you do not fit into a school
1: and put you into the right school. So why did this not happen this time? The system did not understand that a student from Accra cannot do day school far away. Catchment area was not put into consideration. And these are the problems with the system. Now, this is someone who knows this system just too well. Too well. As far as building it is concerned, who is sharing these views with me right now. So, as you know, the show is brought to you by Bank of Africa, strong as a group and close as a partner, MTN, Ashanti University, educating ethical and entrepreneurial leaders for Africa. My Way Insurance, dial *165# on MTN to join My Way today. 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Battle Dental, the smile starts here. Yeah, you want to be able to smile with all your teeth out? Battle Dental, that's the place to go. And in addition to that, make sure the smile is a happy one. Kale charcoal toothpaste, that's what you need. All right, so from education, let's come to PSP. They call it what? Private sector participation. The TUC says that is another name for privatization, and they are not going to sit down and allow that to happen to ECG. If you see Ben Boache here, you definitely know this is the reason Ben will be here, because they make sure that we know the policies in and out about the energy sector. So is ECG really the problem, or it is about costly IPP contracts, the elephant in the room that nobody wants to talk about? Let's listen to the TUC and other voices about why there should not be a privatization or PSP for ECG, or why there should.
19: And the issues is not where you are trying to tackle, but the issue are really in places where it's a matter of concern. For example, the generation, we have IPPs, they are pricing. Why is that not a concern? We understand sometimes where IMF want to come in, but for some time, let's look at our economy in the part of Africa, especially with the energy sector, that normally they want to come in. What is happening to Nigeria? Whatever they said they were trying to do there has worsened the whole situation. What happened to Uganda? The examples are there. And as a country, we have also seen what we are able to do ourselves. So just like Kwame Nkrumah said, the black man is equally capable of managing his own affairs. We can do something. We don't always need to ride on the IMF. I want to state it clearly. We have evidence. The IMF is not Father Christmas. They are not coming to say that they are giving us something for free. Whatever they put in, they know what they want to get from it. And that is what we are seeing, that just like we stood as Ghanaians and turned our hand tall, and we are praising ourselves today for the performance of tall. We are seeing it today. The advice is not what they are trying to look at, but it's rather we as workers of Ghana, where pulled by the leadership of TUC and organized labor, has given the president and also the minister some critical and important things we need to do and tackle. That should be the very thing we should be looking at. Other than that, what we are expecting is that World Bank interest, as we have stated in the press, is not just to look at how to help us, but rather trying to take advantage of the system we have here. Better off, they know exactly where the challenges are. We stated a lot of things. The World Bank was the same people who said that currently the ECG, our revenue is coming up. We are doing well. So what has changed?
1: All right. So let's hear Dr. Kingsley Nyako Otu again before we bring in Ben Boache to try to appreciate what exactly their concern is. Dr. Kwabena Nyako Otu is Deputy Secretary General of the Trades Union Congress.
3: the blunt speaking Nyako Otu. So at what point does private management of a strategic public utility become privatization?

0: or privatization. And if you do so, one thing becomes clear, or two things. In privatization, you either sell your stake in a publicly traded, a public company to a private entity or private sector firm, or you hand over control of a public company to a private management. It is still privatization.
1: Mm-hmm.
0: You understand? So our point is that private sector participation and privatization are one and the same. That is our point.
1: Yes, but your point does not appear to take account of why this is necessary.
0: I'm saying, I mean, we are all living in this country. When in 2007, President Kufuor and the MPP made very strong case for the privatization of Ghana Telecom. And at the time, all of us have a number of challenges with Ghana Telecom and its operations. And despite the protestation by the TUC, Ghana Telecom was privatized. With the excuse that we now have investors with new technology coming with money and other things we didn't have at the time. Today, that Ghana Telecom has been privatized into Telecel. And we believe, and I'm sure many Ghanaians will argue with us, that the Ghana Telecom we had was much better than the Telecel we have today. But you see, in the process of doing that, we have destroyed over 4,000 permanent jobs without getting anything durable in return. Okay. So you can make all the case against ECG. Nobody in this country, nobody in TUC denies the fact that ECG has challenges. Nobody does. But we also know, at least from the government's own account, that in spite of the challenges, given the measures the new government put in place, given the measures put in place by the new management of ECG, and given the commitment of the workers of ECG, gradually ECG is being turned around. Of course, I am very sure that others will come up with figures that shows that no, that is not the case.
1: Yes, the figures are important, are they not? If you check the IMF technical or World Bank technical assessment report, and I've been reading particularly, I think that would be a particular pages that I actually marked down. I'm going to look at that page and tell you something because it doesn't look good. At page 16 to 24 of that document, fiscal, financial performance and fiscal risk, SOE liabilities increased from Ghana cedis 35 billion, that's 19% of GDP in 2015, to Ghana cedis 282 billion, about 25% of GDP in 2024. And guess what? ECG alone accounted for 71 billion. Yeah, so it's been structurally a loss-making, you know, institution.
0: Okay, so Samson, we have known these figures, and in fact, various figures have been put into the public domain. In the 2026 budget, the Ghana government indicated to the people of Ghana that ECG's revenues have gone up by about 90%. The Ghana government told the people of Ghana that because of those increases in revenues, ECG and entire energy sector is no longer adding debt. In fact, we are current on our IPP payment. And in fact, recent analysis showed that the only area where we are not current is car power, and for obvious reasons. And that is where the generation challenges also come in. But you see, Samson, all these figures, new figures from the IMF and the World Bank, and even from the Ghana government, is very symptomatic of a process we have been through before. That when Ghana

0: government decide that we want to sell a state entity, when that decision has been made, everything will be done. Sometimes including encumbering that state entity with all manner of things to be able to make it a prime candidate for privatization. So for example, just 3 days ago on a program, the special assistant to the minister indicated that the revenue requirement for ECG was 2.5 billion. Then by evening time, we were told that the revenue requirement is no longer 2.5 billion, that is 2.9 billion. Something, the point I'm making is that we don't trust these figures. And we think that these figures are being thrown into the public domain to get the public to accept the fact that ECG is a dead entity and ought to be privatized at all costs.
1: That's a serious claim to make, that the state invites the IMF to make an assessment of the SOEs. They do an assessment and they give you what the figures are, and you say you doubt it because you think that this was what manufactured for a certain propaganda value.
0: Samson, I was on your program and I indicated to you a World Bank report that actually accused the finance ministry of not giving commitment authorization for a number of things to be done in the energy sector, for which reason they actually downgraded the entire Ghana's entire energy sector. One of them was the fact that the World Bank had money as a loan to be given to Ghana government for a so-called restructuring of the energy sector, which the finance ministry is refusing to commit to give commitment authorization, for which reason Ghana's energy sector was downgraded. And in fact, a specific example of that was a loan to Gridco to hire a consultant to be able to do merit order dispatch. But for those of us with a little knowledge about the energy sector, we do not think that Ghana government needs to take a loan to hire a consultant for a merit order dispatch. So the point I'm making is that I'm not too sure the Ghana government has contracted the IMF to do any analysis of SOEs. I'm not too sure about that. If you have that information, please kindly share with us. The World Bank and the IMF is writing all manner of things about Ghana. And you saw the majority chief whip and his response to the IMF recently. You shared that thing with me. They are writing all manner of things, and they have an objective. We believe that one of those objectives is to force the Ghana government to privatize CCG. And it's part of the reason why they are writing all manner of things they are writing.
1: This is, in fact, not an IMF, you know, assessment imposed on Ghana. The technical assistance was undertaken at the request of our Ministry of Finance. The IMF mission visited Accra from the 24th of November to the 5th of December 2025, and the resulting report was issued in July 2026. This is work that has been done. The report was prepared by the IMF Fiscal Affairs Department.
0: Okay, so Samson, it could be part of even the Article 4 consultations. It could be. But the point I'm making is that from 1967 up to the present day, 1967 when Nkrumah was overthrown, we have come to a conclusion that whenever government decides to advertise a firm, a state entity, the government does everything, not just this government.
1: In this situation, ECG was not the target. The assignment, according to government, the government sought the assistance to review the fiscal performance of SOEs, not only ECG. And the mission was to strengthen the management of the fiscal risk that they pose, examine the institutional arrangements for the SOE for SOE oversight and assess SOE's role in infrastructure investment. That's what they did.
0: Samson, I even found it difficult and strange that the Ghana government will ask IMF to do this. The IMF that wants to see all public state entities privatized. I find it difficult and strange. The IMF is pushing for the privatization of EC. And at a time when the TUC, all organized labor groups are against it, to go and ask the IMF to do an assessment of ECG. And they did not even talk to the workers' office. They did not even talk to the TUC. And what we also know or what we perceive as the challenges facing ECG. I find it very difficult. We find it very strange that the IMF will be asked to do such an analysis for the Ghana government.
1: But people have examples to show you that once, for example, PDS was invited into the sector, there was improved, you know, collection and among other things. So is it not clear that you just need this kind of arrangement to avoid all the waste? And I've listened to the experts over time, and now they talk to you about in excess of 30% of waste, sometimes getting somewhere to 40% of waste.
0: Samson, let me take my time to explain. You see, if you take ECG, my colleague just played, was talking about IPP, for example. I sit on the PRC board. It's not everything that I can state here. But the IPP contractual arrangement is part of the problem we are facing in this country when it comes to the energy sector. The other time on Joy News, one of the anchors was referring to the fact that there are instances where his grandfather, his bill has, his meter has not been assessed for 6 months. And so they give him a bill. Samson, we know in this country that there are some villages where we have extended electricity to. If they get a problem with their electricity and you send one ECG staff plus a vehicle to go to the village and fix it, at the end of the month, the amount of electricity collected from the village, that village, it will not be sufficient to pay for the fuel that took that ECG staff to that village. But you see, we have all made a commitment that every Ghanaian ought to access electricity. So we have extended electricity in many, many, many places that we do not actually get enough from in terms of collections. By Samson, I've also indicated that from the 2020 budget, the Ghana government says that ECG is back on track and ECG is collecting revenues. So why is it that the over close to 90% improvement in revenue collection in a single year doesn't motivate government and entire society to actually support ECG to continue to do more? Let me address the issue of PDS. And you see, those who want to be fair to the statistics ought to will know that when PDS came, even payment to IPPs was stopped. PDS was not making payment to the IPPs. I sit on the PRC board once again. There's a certain electricity charge you call distribution service charge too, which was being given directly. It's a charge imposed on electricity by PRC, which was being given directly to PDS. I mean, the revenues that come out of it. The moment PDS exited, it became a battle. Some people now say that ECG doesn't have to receive that money.
1: I've been reading the arbitration documents. The matter went into arbitration.
0: Okay.
1: And I find in those documents, because I wanted to deal with the hard facts, that for the 5 months, they were able to increase revenue collection, it rose to 4.87%. And the issues of payments that you are talking about.
0: Absolute figure or percent?
1: The absolute figure year on year rose to 1.87%. 86 billion. And we're also told that the outstanding debt stock of about 3.3 billion Ghana cedis had been reduced by over 1 billion Ghana cedis. So if they had the opportunity and everything had gone on right, imagine if they had the opportunity of a year or 2 years.
0: So Samson, I'm telling you that ECG currently is in the PDS moment. In a year, ECG's election, according to the 2026 budget, and if the budget was wrong, somebody should tell me. ECG's collection moved from 800 million Ghana cedis to about 1.8 billion in a year. As we speak, ECG's collection is hovering around 2.2 billion. Out a total revenue requirement of 2.5 billion. What that means that there's some 300, 400 million which is not being collected. That is a big deal. We must address it and we must oppose ECG. But we also know that out of that 300 to 400 million that is not being collected, a chunk of it is coming from state institutions, our hospitals, our universities. Of course, I know again, government will come and tell us that we have ring-fenced them. We are going to, in fact, there's even an indication, some communication to the effect that those bills are being picked up by government and government is paying. We also know for a fact that government is not paying. So if you have moved from 800 million to 2.2 billion in a single year, we are in the PDS moment. Just like PDS needed more to get to we also need to give ECG more time to fulfill that mandate of recouping the entire revenue requirement. We should not rush this at all. And you see, when we talk about this privatization business, I want everybody to take it in the context of the various privatization we have done in this country and assess them properly, whether they have helped us or not.
1: Okay, hold on, let me come to it. Okay, go on.
0: You privatized Movenpick and sold it to another state called Saudi Arabia. And you still insist that state participation in enterprises is bad. You privatized Golden Tulu and sent it to Libya. But you still insist that the state must not do business. You privatized all our state construction firms and go and get China state construction firms to come and construct your roads. We need to take it in proper context. Talking about job losses. We are talking about the fact that today 70% of our generation is in private, public, foreign hands. And you want to give the distribution also into public foreign hands.
1: Okay, now hold on. Let me come to the studio. Let me come to the studio now.
0: Thank you.
1: Ben, we thought that this module, as we are being told, is completely different. That what you call the MLM kind of module where there is multiple lease, it's called the multiple lease model. It is not an outright sale of ECG. Government intends to divide ECG's distribution areas into regional or operational zones and lease the operation and maintenance of those zones to different private concessionaires, while ECG remains state-owned and retains ownership of the network assets. The private operators will principally take responsibility for functions such as metering, billing, revenue collection, maintenance, and reducing commercial technical losses, with performance and investment obligations built into the contracts. Government's stated rationale is that competition among several operators avoids handing the entire ECG system to one private concessionaire as occurred under PDS. So the state is going to keep ECG and its assets. Private concessionaires leave seize and operate different parts of the distribution business and are paid or rewarded against performance. This is different, is it not?
2: Yeah, I mean, thanks.
3: Good morning to Dr. Otu as I listen to him. I mean, I don't have a problem with labor, you know, anybody who wants to contribute to the debate and conversation around how we fix ECG. But fundamentally, the problems are there. We know what they are, and we need to fix them. We spent 2 hours trying to account for how much we are investing in education and the implication of that on the future of our country through the the future generation that we are actually building. And I heard a minister lament that we're probably spending too much in secondary education, about 3.5 billion cedis a year. And the numbers I see, that is peanuts.
1: Exactly.
3: Right? To spend 3.5 billion a year in the future generation is peanuts when you compare to the hemorrhaging, the waste that we see emanating from the energy sector, principally ECG. That makes loss in excess of 20 billion cedis a year. That has to be absorbed by the budget. And you break down the analysis and you see those numbers, it doesn't give you the true sense of what the state, the government, is actually committing to the delivery of
1: over 20 billion,
3: a year.
1: And the state, we must take responsibility for
3: that. The public pays for it. But that is not even the true story of how much
1: it should not continue to
3: goes into it. You go into some of the payments that have been made to IPPs, fuel consumption. Those are borrowing sometimes on the open market, right? Bonds. We raise bonds in CD-denominated terms, sometimes over 20% on those numbers. We went to Eurobond, we borrowed, and we used some of the money to pay for IPP debt. All those borrowings that we have borrowed over the years to be able to pay IPPs and pay for fuel that has been used to generate electricity, if we aggregate the interest payments on all of that and account for the recurring debt that is generated through ECG, we are talking close to 40 billion
1: annually
3: for how we have managed the power sector. So when I hear people criticize the alternative, we want to see what direction could be the counter alternative, you know, to that. And we also tend not to be charitable with the data. We pick and choose which one makes sense to us. I hear Dr. Otu talk about government saying that ECG has been turned around from 800 million to almost 2 billion a month. And that is good for him. And any other data that makes it look bad is not good. And I think when we do that, we are not doing justice to the issue that confronts all of us. The existential threat that confronts the national budget and everybody else. And also the inequality that this entrenches. You're talking about electricity access and the rest of it. But the fact of the matter is that people are paying and contributing to amortizing these debts, and they don't even have access to electricity. All right? People are paying even for sachet water that they are drinking, the bottled water they are drinking. Every item they buy, every drink they buy on the street, they are paying taxes to be able to pay for these things. But they don't even have electricity in the first place. Where is the equity in that?
1: Hmm.
3: All right. So these are, you know, significant problems that we need to fix as a country. And when we are confronted with such a problem,
1: the way to fix it is by such a PSP?
3: The way to fix it, for me, I'm not a stickler to ideologies, whether it's private, it's government. I believe in efficiency. I believe in the right way of doing things. I mean, you can drill down to say, once the private sector owns it, the state has lost control. But you and I know, right, that if multimedia says that they own multimedia, then GRA shows up and they don't see the right things being done. You see the true owner of the company,
1: mm-hmm.
3: All right? The state is the ultimate regulator of everything that happens in this space. And rules, this, you know, shape ownership and shows, you know, shape behavior in the context. So we just have to define a vehicle that addresses the problem. And that's what we did in 2014, when we had the option to look at how do you put investment into ECG and also be able to address the problems of metering losses and the rest of it. And we decided at the time that government cannot continue to put in the money. We need the private sector to come in and do the investment return the company back to profitability and perhaps hand it over to government at some point. So that's how the concession arrangement emerged through those engagement. They were back and forth, and ultimately we were able to bring in PDS. And we know how that happened. I mean, the PDS, some of us were ardent critics of the process that gave birth to PDS, not because of, it being private, but it was also the introduction of politics that eventually derailed, the whole process. That was what really was the problem for us. But as you indicated, we saw even the benefit with all these problems after PDS took over, the jump in revenue, the change in attitude and behavior of even ECG staff was, the most monumental thing that happened. They will report to work at 8 o'clock. They will respond to faults. Everything was suddenly working. Mm. The same people. Mm. Not a dime had been invested by PDS or any the private investors, but the company has transformed.
1: Yes, management.
3: Just management. And I was even thinking that Labour getting the company back with that test of performance, you could have said, oh, then we now even know how to do it so it doesn't go back to private sector.
1: Right.
3: Let's hold on to those ethics. Let's hold on to those principles, improve revenue collection, and make sure that the company returns to profitability. We were expecting PDS to invest about $500 million. In 2 years, ECG's own account showed that ongoing project and investment within that period was over $700 million. What was the outcome? The losses that were around 21% that we were hoping to reduce by a percentage point every year with the private sector had rather increased to almost 30%. We have jumped the losses from 21% with $700 million investment and moved it from 21 to 30% of losses. So the more government puts in money, the more losses and waste we generate from ECG. And this is the data that we are confronted with, that we need to fix, so that we are not sacrificing our whole country because some people want ownership, because some people feel that the company should exist the way it is, and then we choose the data that, works for us. If you look at ECG's own account, I'm surprised that Labour is not using their own numbers and they are using the budget. ECG says that in 2024, the revenue was about 1.5 billion a month. So why do you go to the budget?
1: Not 1.8.
3: Not 800 million, as you were saying.
1: Okay.
3: Right? The reason why Ministry of Finance was quoting 800 million was because ECG was declaring 800 million and then the executives and Labour, they were enjoying the rest. And they were not accounting to the cash waterfall mechanism. So the money that they had collected that should be accounted for everybody in the value chain to benefit, they were only accounting for a portion. And then executive largesse and others were taking the rest of the money. So what has happened, the good change that has happened now in 2025 and beyond, is that you have a new MD and a new board that are complying with perhaps the IMF requirements that all the revenue should come. Post the audits that were done, all the revenue should go into the cash waterfall mechanism, and then the money is now going. So there's greater transparency around how much ECG is collecting, which is actually being able to address the IPP payments to a very large extent. But that hasn't been, the end of the story. Ministry of Finance, as we speak today, is picking up on a monthly basis about $80 million of gas bill. I mean, how can $80 million not do for education conversation we had this morning? $80 million every single month is what the Ministry of Finance is picking up as gas bill, beyond the top-up that is required even for the IPPs to be able to amortize it. So there are fundamental problems that we need to really fix. And again, the agreement which the ministry has come to with the various consultations that was done was not to repeat the PDS model, but break it up so that we can then have multiple IPPs coming to do it. I don't know what the transaction advisor would say to that. I've had my position on that. I was part of the initial process, and I still maintain that the PDS model is the best and the quickest way to actually deal with it. Because the architecture of the distribution network is not that robust for you to now simply think that you can easily break it down. People have extended electricity on their own, and we are crisscrossing the network. It's like that. It makes it difficult for you to now go and break it down into 4 or 5 units and give it out to different companies. So that challenge will emerge at some point, which they may have to find a way to deal with it. But the truth of the matter is that it is not sustainable for us to go the way we are going. It's not sustainable for us to sacrifice all our budget to be able to deal with it. And I'm surprised that, you see, there are sovereignty issues in this conversation.
4: Hmm.
3: There are governance issues in this conversation. And we make it so easy to target...
4: The sovereignty issue specifically is why we don't want to give the assets to...
3: I have a whole statement that says that. It is the World Bank and the IMF that are implementing the PSP, which is a lie. All right? The government has decided since 2014 that we need investment. We need a vehicle that allows that optimization. All of us were part of the consultation. And we decided that. We need private sector to support that process, to bring in the investment and be able to deliver that. If you have a problem with that agency and the determination, attack it. Cause your government, cause your leaders to be responsible for whatever you want them to do, without thinking that the sovereignty of the state is suddenly in the hands of the IMF, in the hands of the World Bank, and they are the ones deciding what happens in the space. At the same breath, you are saying that the World Bank has downgraded Ghana because the finance minister will not give authorization for a loan to be assessed. When the finance minister says, I'm asserting my sovereignty, and I'm saying that the loan you are giving me is going to do things at ECG that will not transform the business, but it rather add to the debt of the country. So I don't need that loan. That one, you don't support it.
4: If you agree, essentially, that this is a management problem, why do we need to give it to private hands rather than pick the right managers?
3: The fundamental truth around this is that ECG is part of, I mean, I'll borrow your term, it is essential part of the spoils of election.
4: Mm.
3: All right? And that is where politicians milk. So once they appoint somebody to go manage it, that is where they share the business, they share the money. What we consider as a loss is actually a benefit to many people who are lined up to actually milk it. And that's the bare truth.
4: Explain how that works.
3: Hmm. I've said it in this studio many times. Hmm. When you pick an item that is procured by ECG, if you get an item that you can buy at one CD on the shelf, ECG will buy it an average of 7 CDs. You get my point?
4: And that's
3: because of procurement problems, sole sourcing, and I've seen people, private people who have gone in, they will quote their price, and somebody in there will tell you that make it X amount before we give it to you. So the money that is collected...
4: Make it X amount because of the benefit
3: that... The benefit that has to be shared. Absolutely, get. Yes. So inflation, inefficiencies, they are everywhere. So beyond what we technically would say, technical and commercial losses, the expenditure problems even within the business will not allow the company to be sustainable. And perhaps that's an attitude that labor should be helping us address. Why is it that an item that will cost one CD would be procured by ECG as 7 CDs, and that is not a problem? All we care is ownership. If that is central, then fix the problem that sustains the ownership.
4: But part of labor's major concern is that if you allow private hands in, it's going to become more expensive. Already, people are reeling under the tariffs.
3: But is it not expensive? When I'm paying a tariff, right? I'm paying a tariff. And after paying a tariff, you know how much we're paying? On every liter of petrol you buy, you're paying more than 2 cedis to support the power sector. Who is paying? Is it government? Is it the minister? It's the same people who are paying. It's expensive. It's expensive through many ways. And this whole thing about private sector, who is managing ECG's business today? There are businesses that are tied to the cash flow of ECG that are more liquid and more profitable than ECG entity itself. They are collecting revenue. They are the ones fixing transformers. They are the ones fixing lines. And they are richer than ECG itself because they are the ones doing the contracting. So technically, we are practicing chronic capitalism that we feel is socialism because government owns the main company. But those who are benefiting are private people. There are private businesses that are making billions because of the inefficiencies that we have actually cultivated over the years. So I don't know what the fuss really is, but the problem is that we need to be intentional and honest about the problems that we have in that space and be able to address it. And I was happy to hear Dr. Otu say that he's on PURC's board. Contradictory, they say that the power that we procure are expensive. Who approves tariffs in this country? The tariffs, all the IPPs that have come in. I'm seeing AXA and others in their statement. All right? There is no tariff that is given to any IPP without going through PURC. Which labor sits on the board? So if you go and approve the tariff, and then you come and tell the whole Ghana that the tariff is too expensive, what was the basis for that tariff?
4: Your analysis brings me to a question. If the problem we had with PDS was the process question, and not substantively what they offered, and there were already signs of benefits, why is it that we could not resolve that? Why is it that presently we cannot even resolve that rather than choose another path? And I'm coming to why I'm asking you that question. After taking my time to go over the award, which you call the judgment, rendered at arbitration, I decided to put together what will be my concise summary of what the whole, you know, debate, how the whole thing ended in the court as in arbitration. So, on November 3, 2025, there was what you call the final award, which was given through the arbitration as a conclusion of the case that had been heard. That award, or call it that judgment, does not find and did not find PDS guilty of fraud, dishonesty, or misrepresentation. Indeed, the tribunal expressly found that PDS, quote, did not make any misrepresentation, whether negligent or otherwise, end quote, and then recorded evidence that no information had been identified suggesting PDS, Carlbank, Danwell, or MEDA personnel committed or conspired to commit fraud or other malfeasance. For those of you who understand this issue, it came and boiled down to fraud matters. The fraud was attributed to Al Nuri, Al Kut, we had to be using, mentioning this name over and again, which meant the demand guarantees were void from the outset. The tribunal found that both PDS and ECG were operating under a common mistake, with PDS genuinely believing the guarantees were valid. However, this does not mean the tribunal found government or ECG legally at fault either. Although the evidence showed ECG accepted the guarantees and signed the transfer documentation under considerable government pressure to secure the transfer and consequent US $190 million MCC disbursement, the tribunal ultimately held that ECG was legally entitled to terminate the concession once the guarantees proved invalid, dismissed PDS's claims, and also dismissed ECG's counterclaims alleging PDS breached the agreement over the conditions precedent. In short, by the judgment, or what you call the award, the tribunal did not brand PDS a wrongdoer, nor did it hold ECG or government liable for wrongful termination. The concession collapsed principally because both sides proceeded on a mistaken belief in guarantees subsequently discovered to be fraudulent and legally void. If this is all the problem was, and this was going to give us a good, you know, utility management, why have we not been able to resolve it?
3: Yeah, I think there are a lot of undercurrent that we may not be able to discuss on this platform. But, I mean, we know why the whole transaction failed. And if it was in good faith and we wanted to remedy it, it could have been remedied. If insurance is, you know, found faulty, you could remedy that and make sure that you institute the right ones to do it. But the system didn't want the concession to proceed because of interest sharing. You saw letters flying around where some people were asked to now go and remodel the shares. It's a private share. What was the interest of government in making sure that the shares were remodeled? And so people were trying to get things that did not belong to them. And that's what caused the whole transaction to fail. But I thought that the vehicle, the process, was fine enough for us to just move straight into action, particularly the NDC government that started the concession arrangement. They had the template to actually zoom into action. We had a committee look at the whole thing again. We make recommendations of the options that were available. It's been slow a bit, but it's still ongoing to the point where now they're agreeing that they want to do the multiple concession. We still want to see how that will go. But the fundamental issue is that we can't continue to bleed the budget the way we are doing. And anybody who has counter proposals has to come to the table with that clean numbers on how we do it. The clean proposals around how, if you want ECG to continue as it is, how do you refine the attitude of staff? How do you refine procurement processes? How do you refine leadership, you know, for us to be able to achieve the results? If the private sector participation is what will yield the results in the shortest possible time, how do we do it? And for me, that would be the most optimal conversation, you know, to make sure that we are not, you know, pushing all our money into ECG. When, for me, these losses are not really losses. They are monies that are going into somebody's pocket, some way, somehow.
4: Nonetheless, this approach you find workable.
3: So, I mean, I don't know what the transaction advisor would say to the multiple concession arrangement, but I thought that the best vehicle at this point is to go for a single concession that quickly mobilizes. You can get multiple people who are interested and put them together. Labor themselves can put up a company and say, we want to now take up ECG and do it. The assumption that when we say private sector, it must be a white man is quite problematic. Mm. Let's have a conversation on what works. If you think we should even go to the stock market and list it for Ghanaians to buy interest into it, and that's what we constitute as private sector participation.
4: But from where you sit, at all costs, ECG management cannot continue as presently constituted.
3: No, from the work I do, if I put everything together, the governance issues together, the politics and everything together, government at this point cannot stay on. It won't turn it around.
4: But when we control the assets, we still will have a certain C, which will be politically motivated.
3: The bigger issue is even control. So I don't know the details of the concession arrangement. If you break it down and give me tema, to what extent do I control the acquisition of power from, purchase of power from the generators to distribute the power? Am I going to pay the money to ECG for ECG to be paying IPPs, or am I going to pay the IPPs directly? Those are conversations we need to have. If the control of the revenues, for example, is going to be to ECG, for ECG to now get into the same business of deciding who benefits from what we collect before we pay everybody else, that would be problematic. So the details then becomes important on how we achieve the optimal results we are looking for.
4: Right, so you have been waiting.
3: But the big problem is control.
4: Okay.
3: And we should make sure that the control is actually diffused.
4: The big problem is control. Then the solution is wrong, because this solution is not control solution. Yes.
5: Well, for me, what I would say is that this is an issue where the government needs to spend a bit more time listening to the concerns of labor and stop taking the posture of always knowing. I think that the issue of state infrastructure like ECG or state assets like ECG also cross over into issues of national security, and that's where the conversations around sovereignty and ensuring that you have a bit more control over what is happening. I don't think that anybody disputes the fact that there needs to be efficiency. I don't think anybody disputes the fact that there needs to be ways to reduce the bleeding within the ECG and the energy sector, where as much as between 20 to 40 billion is not really supporting the work of ECG and is being lost. But I think it is more of the posture and ensuring that, as you rightly mentioned, Ben, that there needs to be more conversation. And if those conversations needs to happen, every part of the everybody on either part of the table needs to just be able to be willing to sit and say, let's digest further, let's look at what works. And as you said, if it means that we need to really take a closer look at leadership and then change leadership, that's what we do. But it's a matter of ensuring that we don't take, one side does not take a posture of seeming like it always knows best, but rather needs to be able to provide that opportunity for greater participation by everybody in that final decision. What we all want is efficiency. What we all want, at the end of the day, for me and my grandmother in Goso, she just wants to reduce bills. She just wants an opportunity to have constant electricity and to be able to have it be affordable.
6: Correct.
5: And so whatever decisions need to be made to ensure that my grandmother sitting in Goso can have affordable, consistent electricity needs to happen. And if Labour is saying that we need to digest a bit further rather than push it to either PSP, private sector participation, or full privatization of ECG, there needs to be an additional conversation around that rather than push it through and take a posture of always knowing best.
4: I started sitting on this platform in 2008. This discussion, we have done back forth. What's wrong with us? We know the problem, and yet we can't seem to agree on the solution. And Ben was very hesitant and very cautious in analyzing the aspect about the PDC, how PDS, how it was botched. Okay? He was very cautious about it, talking about dilution of shares and things that, as we understand, Kenneth Oriata was insisting on, all of which led to all the problems that eventually we came to. A small insurance guarantee led to botching the whole thing. When the court that sat, the tribunal that sat on the thing, didn't hold anybody for doing any wrong thing. So what's wrong with us? We are still here. He tells us about how, is it 20 billion?
3: Yeah.
5: 20 to 40 billion.
4: Each year.
3: On the nominal, if you're looking at what they lose every year, but the debts that have been paid, interest that are building up every year.
4: How does any entity incur that debt and still be entertained?
5: Well, like I'm saying, I don't think that anybody is disputing the fact that there needs to be efficiency. I think even Labour is not disputing that fact. Ben is talking about things and conversations that have happened since 2014 and agreements that have happened since 2014, right? But I would give you a reference of what we did in education. Around 2019, we were trying to introduce a PPP arrangement for some of our schools. Now, in any context, you need to understand everybody's position, or you would create a system where you may have total collapse if you force people's hands, right? As Labour is saying, there is the need to really digest what PSP means. There is the need to really digest what privatization means. Yes, there are challenges with efficiency. As you recommended, how can we ensure that those issues around the inefficiencies, even if it is the good things that we can take from PDS era to improve, then that's what we should do. But we need to digest rather than say it didn't work, let's just move on. Let's really sit and have a conversation around what can we do to make sure that...
4: For the very first time in a long time, Ben, I've heard NPP sort of experts who have experts within the NPP who have been designated to look at this area for the campaign, support what government intends to do. And I'm like, really, what's going on? Because the politicians never agree.
3: There is no government that can survive paying billions, just to keep the light on. And you can imagine the one CD that we're paying, that's about $600 million a year. If the Minister of Finance said, okay, I don't have power sector problem, I want to push it to education, we'll not be sitting here talking about school placement and grade A, grade B schools. That would be so much money to invest in other critical sectors of the economy. If the Minister of Finance said that, I'm going to use that $600 million instead of paying it to ECG. Health. I'm going to use that to eliminate the import of rice, import of tomatoes, import of onions. That could easily do that. But we are pumping this money into a space where people are paying electricity. And the sad part is that we are always adjusting the tariff to accommodate the the responsible ones. So if you are paying your bill, then we adjust it for you. If you can steal it, then you are free. You are not kind of society.
4: Let me bring in Rashid. But when Dr. Tano was speaking, you wanted to make an intervention, if you have not forgotten what you wanted to say.
3: No, I was just trying to make the point that this whole engagement with labor has been done. It's been done and dusted. And we even proceeded to do the PDS. We had a conversation. You've called your friend, my brother, Kofi Bentele, and asked him. We set up COSECA. We engaged them. We negotiated labor's interest into the agreement and said, you cannot sack them. You have to, treat them like they have been treated, make sure they deliver. All those things were negotiated with labor. So I don't know what is the missing piece at this point. If those issues are still important, let's put them in the agreement and get it done.
4: That's one of the fears.
3: It's not a new story.
6: It's the whole idea when labor has suspicions,
4: that nobody really
6: like you're saying, we need to bring them to the table to make sure that those worries.
3: And the government said they are not selling the assets, right? They want investment, improve the asset by investing, and then keep a share of what the outcome will be like, and then hand it over at some point.
4: But
3: the definition is that once there's a private person in there, then it's private sector participation. Mm-hmm. But the reality today is that ECG is private.
6: So those concerns...
3: Yeah. All the benefit goes to private people. It's just the losses that come to the state.
4: Let me understand this before Rashid comes in. These concessionaires were looking to bring and spread the distribution zones. Mm. Do we have ready concessionaires?
3: We're not going to look for them. We're not going to go to a bid process. So labor can bid for it. Labor can say that they want Tema. They set up a business and bid for it and manage it. If you can do better and make sure that the losses are not sitting with Minister of Finance, I'm fine with that. That is the bigger issue. Don't let us transfer any loss to the state.
4: I thought that when... what's his name? The ECG boss who just left the...
3: Yeah.
4: Oh.
6: Dubik.
4: Mm-hmm. When he deployed his people in town, and they went around chasing their debts everywhere, including government installations, they were able to make massive collections. So it means that what is needed is doable.
3: No, but when we questioned that, we were told that it was paper accounting, because they couldn't show the money that we were claiming they were collecting. Even those periods when they were doing this, are you going to turn off parliament just for the optics? Parliament that is paying laws and approving the budget. You go and turn parliament off when businesses are running and stealing power. And nobody was turning them off. They want to go and turn off a business, somebody calls that we are coming. And then they do their own thing and later they turn it back on. So the system is so broken that we need to fix it with that urgency that is required and stop the optics around the numbers. The debt shows, the collection shows, the deficit is there. If somebody tells me that you don't believe a number that the Minister of Finance has put out or the government has put out on the deficit, in terms of collection, it's not difficult. It's not rocket science. We know how much power has been procured. We know the tariff approved by PRC, which labor sits on. Tariff times load. You should be able to calculate how much revenue is required. So it's not a debate about revenue requirement anymore. It's about doing the mathematics.
4: Okay.
3: To come back with the numbers and generate them.
4: Okay. So for Tanko Rashid,
6: my brother.
3: And this World Bank issue. Mm. The problem that the government even had with this whole thing was that even the same World Bank information showed that some of the meters that ECG has been procuring around $165 per unit. World Bank was saying that you can get it for $35.
4: What?
3: Yes, $35, and they were doing $165 per unit.
4: Look,
3: these are the things that the government says we are not going to allow the loans to go do that kind of procurement.
4: I was in a World Bank meeting.
3: So how do you blame the World Bank and not the system that CSOs actually generates that?
4: Setting individuals last week, and this matter came up. But what you just mentioned, mm-hmm. I'm hearing that for the first time. Say that again.
3: I'm saying that the World Bank says that the meters can be procured at $35 per unit. The meters have been procured $165 over the years. And we keep complaining about lack of meters.
4: Yes, Rashid.
6: You see, the situation we found ourselves, I've been looking at the books, ECG. In fact, the president met us, that was on Thursday, all chief executive officers, COCs and all that. And it came up strongly the issue about ECG.
4: Yeah, because ECG and Cocoa Board have been identified as the two that's bringing us down.
6: A lot of issues. And then continuously from 2000, if you look at the numbers from 2021 up to 2025, consistently having a challenge of in terms of efficiency. And I'll take that one from Dr. Tando. Of course, we need efficiency at the ECG, but we have to look at the issues. What are the problems? Look, let's just zero it down to the local level. To get a meter, especially up north, sometimes it takes months. You just need a meter in order to continue to enjoy electricity and pay your bills. But how to get the meter to? It's like you have to go through some soothsayer and other difficulty before you get that. Why are we having this challenge? And the same thing is because of what? The distribution sector. That is where the challenge is. Even breaking back the revenue government is injecting into it. We are not getting it. And so government has looked at this model and think it's the best. Why is it going to help the system in the sense that government is taking charge of the properties of ECG? Okay? It's not that government is going to hand over everything to the private sector. This one is a model that will infuse the private sector coming in to do the distribution and the metering. And then they collect the revenue. Then government also takes the assets, take hold of the assets of ECG. So I don't see where TUC's fear is coming from. Because it's you can't see it. If you go through the whole thing, you are still there.
4: If you were in opposition, you would have seen where their problem is coming from.
6: Oh, no, but
4: you would have jumped and joined them and then
6: look, clearly this model is in their best interest. Right? If you look at it, it's in the best interest of TUC. And that's why when Ben said it, it's very clear. If they want, they can put themselves together and take some part of it. The shares. This thing that they're going to do, it's not like bringing some white man somewhere is going to do it. The concessions are not going to be formed. If they are interested, they form, take charge of it. Because we are all looking for efficiency.
4: Maybe it will even be, as far as they are concerned, it may even be better to get some white man somewhere to come and do it than depend on the locals where, as always, we know how things would often happen, unfortunately.
6: But not under this administration. His Excellency John Dramani Mahama, if you listen to him carefully, his speech at Labadi Beach Hotel, when he met all the CSU, he was very blunt.
4: Yeah, now speeches will go chop.
6: But that what he said. This is a president who is spot on. When he says he's going to do something, you saw it, how some nine boss of the SOEs were dissolved, unprecedented, because he meant business.
4: I've also seen it. And when the Fourth Estate has found that Big Push contracts sole sourced, contrary to what the president promised twice when he spoke to parliament, 107 of the major contracts, 81 of those, sole source or single source, no competitive tendering for it. And when they raised the issue, okay, what did the Jubilee House do? They said Varaisora should be the one to sit on a committee or something like that and determine the independence of the report. How does that work? And they finish and they come and poo-poo the report.
6: Government has its delivery unit at the presidency and takes serious notice of every report that come out from private sector or individual who are interested in value
4: the
6: for money.
4: That you previously and would I'm have said that clearing agents.
6: No, this is not the clearing agent. This is far different. It's not clearing agents. It's very clear. Now, they look at the Fourth Estate report. They took time to dissect it and came out with a response to it. Government did not just whitewash it and said or give response answers before even they went into the report. Unlike what you are referring to, those days, before even the committee could look at it, the presidency would have whitewashed it.
4: Well,
6: that's what was happening. But ours is
4: we saw how the presidency will bring in KPMG, independent auditors, to audit a situation rather than allow a staffer in the presidency to do a review.
6: This is a different.
4: Let's keep to that
6: before you again. After this ECG thing, I can assure you. In fact, I listened to the Minister of Energy, and he allayed the fears of TUC. That look. What they are talking of, they've already taken it on board in the discussion that is going to come out anytime pretty soon concerning the concession, how they are going to operate. So that
7: I know TUC is much interested about maybe issue of labor, whether there will be layoffs, and then the tariffs. And I was happy their general secretary, this is deputy general secretary.
4: Deputy secretary general.
7: Yes, he sits in the PU, I said. And now Ben made it very clear. You sat there and then you approve the tariffs. So if TUC should come back and now be talking about tariffs, high tariffs and all that, because you are part and parcel of it. When you're all this, but this government

0: You don't wait,
1: and after you specialize,
0: the numbers, the numbers, that's why we're saying that.
2: Yeah. We are clear in our mind that we will make sure that we inject efficiency into the management of ECG and NETCO. Because I've lived through NETCO up north, and I've seen the inefficiency in running the programs and activities of NETCO to the extent that common meter, 3-4 months, you can't get a meter.
0: That's an issue of the non-fully. It happens here too.
2: So, and that is the problem. So, but now if we inject private sector, this model, this PSP model, and then a company is in charge of putting up meters, because through the meter that they make their money. Do you think getting a meter will be a difficulty for them? Because that's where they're going to make their money from. And so that is why government want to bring it this. It's far different from the PD. After the PDS thing, council, I don't want to go in there because you know it better. Yeah, far better. It wasn't the best. That is why we spoke against it extensively during our opposition days. And they themselves, they realized that's why they quickly abandoned that process and ran away from it. What we are doing now is not the same as that one. What the government will still hold stake in ECG and NETCO and make sure that the assets and everything belongs to the state. Because
0: the PDS was not fully.
2: Exactly. No, but exactly. They didn't bring the money. But they were not bringing any money.
3: They just came in and used the same resources. These are red herrings that you need to be careful about.
0: Dr. Yakotu, you wanted to make a point. In fact, I was getting ready to let you be the one to speak last. What do you have to say?
4: Okay, so from the government's own model, ECG and NETCO's license will be cancelled. So they no longer remain distribution companies. So if a bank's license is taken away from that bank, I don't know what we now characterize the bank, whether it's still a bank. From all the analysis of capital injection, I find it difficult to see how domestic investors will be able to mobilize the so-called capital investment to be able to invest and relieve government, the budget. So it sounds reasonable to conclude that foreign entities will enter this. And that means that given that 70% of generation is already in foreign hands, we are also then handing the entire energy sector into foreign hands. I'm very surprised at Ben Buachi today. Me being on PRC board is neither here nor there. And in fact, when he is discussing PDS, he says there's not everything that he can say here. When I mentioned that I'm on the PRC board, I also mentioned that it's not everything that I can mention here. Then, being on PRC board, I know that Dubik Mahama was collecting 1.4 billion. In fact, I put it to him on a newsfire program about 3 months ago. I also know that they were keeping about 600 million. It was not the ECG workers who were benefiting from this. In fact, again, let me say that it's not everything that I can say here. On the PRC board, we knew some 600 million Ghana cedis every month that it was going out. That was not being declared to the cash water pool mechanism. We did a secret memo to Akufo-Addo about this, but he did not even recognize it. Now, the problem with ECG, and this one I agree with Ben Buati, is that ECG has become the spoils of elections. Now, if we agree on that, then the politicians who are now sharing the benefits, who are now benefiting, tell us that we cannot help ourselves. And that the only way for us is to privatize ECG. That makes it difficult for citizens to understand this. And you see, when we are talking against privatization, yes, job protection is important for us, but you should not reduce our concerns to merely protecting jobs. You should not reduce it to that alone.
0: Yeah, but the job protection that is often elevated, why should we want to keep inefficient and incompetent people when we want to change how we do things?
4: So, Samson, you asked a very important question.
5: The ECG problem.

0: is a management problem. Who appoint the managers? Are we telling ourselves, in fact, sometimes some of the comments makes it difficult. It makes us question whether we should have gotten independence in the first place. Are we telling ourselves that this country, we cannot find competent people to manage ECG? If ECG is a management problem. The challenges with ECG are not the ordinary workers of ECG. Ben Buachi knows that. The challenges with ECG are the people, the board members, the managers, whom, as I've just indicated to you, can collect 1.4 billion Ghana cedis, declare it to the Ministry of Finance, come to PRC, cash waterfall mechanism, and say they have collected 800 million. The challenges with ECG are people who get contracts to supply electricity, crude oil, and bring in crude oil to the tune of $69 million, only for us to find that it's a contaminated crude that cannot be used. And the political authorities are aware, they are involved, they don't do anything about it. Then they tell us that the only way out, we cannot help, we cannot stop. So the only way out is to sell the company to a foreign entity. Man, I don't disagree with the finance minister when he failed to give the commitment authorization. I agree, I actually applauded him for that. My point is that you cannot take a loan to be given to Gridco only to hire a consultant for a merit order dispatch program. When you and everybody who is very familiar with the energy sector knows that that kind of exercise doesn't require even a consultancy to do that. Okay. So I don't disagree with the minister at all. In fact, I've applauded him. And in fact, when you talk about ECG procuring meters, I cannot justify the 165. But when the World Bank tells you they can get it at 35, they will import it. I know that ECG sometimes procure meter from within. They assemble meter from within. It has other impact on the economy rather than simply importing the meter from outside.
1: Okay.
0: So it is important. And my final point is that we will continue to blame the World Bank and the IMF. They started privatization with us from as far back as 1986. Mm. It has been the agenda for us to privatize. And we should also remember that apart from the figures that we have seen, ECG and the way it's structured today versus the Ghana government, we have managed to extend electricity to nearly 90% of the population, the second highest in Africa. Nobody has done that.
1: Why don't you see any difference at all in this multiple lease module where the state will keep ECG and its assets and the private concessionaires will lease and operate the different parts of the distribution business, and they are going to be paid or rewarded against performance?
0: Samson, two things on that. If you say the state is keeping ECG, keeping it as what? ECG is a distribution company. You have canceled the distribution license. So you keep it as what? Asset manager. We can assemble any group of, in fact, there are good business people who are better placed to manage assets than currently ECG. ECG has no expertise in managing assets.
1: The question has been asked about you guys have a problem also with the fixing of the IPP pricing, which we seem to get the suggestion that what we should be doing should be to fix the IPP pricing rather than merely fix ECG.
0: Of course,
1: the question has come up as to your involvement at PURC.
0: Samson, I think that's a red herring. Those that raised that issue know that it's a non-issue. I am one person on the PURC board versus eight other people appointed by the government. In fact, of course, there's another one from AGI. Samson, anybody wants, they should go and take a PURC note. And I've said that it's not everything that I can say here. The people who traveled in 2015 to Turkey and were given $1 million, that $1 million cannot be free lunch. It will find its way onto our tariff. But those people were not ECG workers. In fact, the ordinary workers of ECG, they may be management people and politicians that have been put there.
1: The ethical or integrity question is, will the minutes show that you representing the workers, labor, would have opposed some of these things?
0: Labor has, in fact, sometimes we even issue statements around some of these things. We have always opposed those kinds of things. But it's, and Bambuachi knows better than all of us too, what gets involved in this IPP contract. He knows better that it is out of the hands of ordinary people like us. He knows better.
1: Okay.
2: But I think the fundamental point I was making is that, I mean, whether you are arm twisted, you are not part of the decision making and all of that. You should know the process.
0: I'm not saying that for approving
2: these things. It's not the IMF, it's not the World Bank. Mm. I mean, the 1 million bribe was not paid to a World Bank staff. It was not paid to an IMF staff. So when it becomes a convenient diversion of, you know, a sovereignty issue, a state within our domain, a situation within our domain that we should address, let's address them and not look for somebody to hang it on.
1: Well,
2: because we procured all the IPPs, the country Ghana procured all the IPPs and agreed to the terms of the IPPs. I don't see how the World Bank and those people come in. Okay. They have their own problems that we have to deal with. And like he was saying, they're giving you a loan to do things you think is not right. You will not do it. The government said they won't do it. They won't take the money to do it. That is sovereignty, showing what you can do with the bank's money and decide what not to do with their money.
1: Right. Right. So, the issue of the, you know, matter of whether bribe or whatever it constituted, the OSP is looking into it. And so we'll see how it goes. Parliament says it will support the OSP. The Speaker issued a statement to that regard. We really hope that genuinely they will support investigations into the matter. Not the manner they are doing this vetting, you know, alleged bribe that Patricia Apiaje came out to speak about, which the parliament themselves are now trying to hide, knowing very well that there is substance to the claims. Let's go to Reverend Enoch Paul Hayes, who is Deputy General Secretary of the Public Utility Workers Union. What's your intervention about? What are we not saying right? What have we not said?
3: All right, thank you very much, Corbett Simpson. I think I want to also say a greeting to all, especially Brother Bambuachi. There's a lot of things that I think we also want to put it out there. We as a union, I know Bambuachi is part of the committee, the technical committee, that is to look at Ms. Atta's committee. We sent a proposal giving them alternative, which we believe will be the best way to go. Not just saying that we oppose the private sector participation or whatever form they are bringing. And the model they have approved is what we call the multiple concession, which is going to, from the take-off point. That means that ECG will not be in existence. But what we are saying is that we made an alternative proposal. And alternative one has to do what he pointed, leadership, which has to do with management. And we said that there should be KPIs, clear key performing indicators, measurables that will be able to measure what anybody you have put out there as a government, if you really want ECG to be inefficient, you have to just go by it. Number two, we also talk about the procurement. We as a union identify that. So it is not only Bambuachi who will say it. We, the workers of ECG, knows that the politicians and top management have a problem. And they are those who perpetrate this act of, like, improper procurement. And that is a killer procurement to the detriment of ECG. We told them. And they know it is in our position paper. The third thing we also talk about is the pricing of the energy to ECG and also to be carried on to Ghanaians. One of them has to do with a contract take or pay. I want to ask my brother and comrade Bambuachi and my NDC comrade there, if the IPPs are giving ECG, let's take it, ECG is giving to Ghanaians only 300 megawatts of power. And IPPs are saying that we have generated 400 and the contract is take or pay. So the moment we have generated 400, we are expecting to pay for 400. And ECG has only received 300 and has given to Ghanaians. The 100 that is deficit, who pays for it? This goes in the books of government. So no magic, no better being the PDS award cannot handle. And the second thing I want to make clear, during the days of PDS, within the 6 months, Ibrahim Bachi will be very clear. They were not paying fuel. They were not paying IPPs. All these things were bonded by the government. They have to start on the fresh note. And so give ECG the same thing. And then keep the MD and then the board KPI. And we keep saying this, that we'll perform. But here is the case, you are not looking at this alternative. The only alternative you are looking at is that let's segment ECG into some pieces and then...
1: When you say ECG will no longer exist and it's a major concern, are you talking about the workers who are involved in the meter issues, the distribution, collection issues, and so on, where we are told they will not be affected? Or you are talking about this very crazy, unconscionable situation where I was listening to Philippe Osei-Bonsu, OB on Asempa, in the course of this week, and you know his work with this institution before, and he was talking about directors at ECG. The number used to be about 10 in 2015, and the politicians have increased the directors to as many as 24. And we know that the directors, they are the ones that consume a lot of the revenue because they have to get a car, Land Cruiser, they have to get a saloon car, they have to get a house, they have to get their fuel paid for, and all of that. Who are you crying for? Is it this class of people or the people that we are told that their jobs are assured?
3: Yeah, so Brother Samson, we are not crying for any director, or what we are saying that has to do with putting a lot of directors in place. When you look into it clearly, like you rightly said, this will be political interference. And this will be influenced by political decisions because the board is aware. We are to rather save costs and not to increase costs. So what is the government doing if they really want to turn around the reset agenda, seeing that a certain board on MD is rather increasing numbers of directors where they are to rather reduce it or to make efficiency or profit? That is a question for them to answer. I think that is where we are expecting the IMF and the World Bank and then Bebwati and Co. to be talking about it. The other issue we are looking at also is that if all the time he found it a way to come on air and attack the workers of ECG, I don't have a problem. I don't know whether he has a proof that some workers of ECG are stealing or whatever. But just like...
1: He hasn't said anything like that. Please, he hasn't said anything like that yet.
3: That's something. We all heard it. This is not the first time. I understand him.
1: Is it about the procurement cost? Is it the procurement cost? He's talking about facts. What you can procure for one city, you are procuring for seven cities.
3: No, we don't have a problem with that. That has to do with management. He can deal with them. And we want somebody to be taken on. You know, we behave as if Ghana, they are not lost. They are lost. Siga is there. They should give account to those things. Instead of trying to put all these things in the box and say that the workers of ECG are not doing their work, they are misbehaving. And it is the changes he talk about in during the time of PDS. It's the same workers. Why? Because there was a very good leadership, and there was what we call KPI, measurable. We are expecting that if they want ECG to change, that is what they should do. But not to say that we want to give it out. He was talking about certain things he cannot say on the previous contract.
1: Okay, Reverend Hayes, thank you very much for also getting in. I suppose we can terminate the discussion here at this point. Thank you also very much for your contribution to this very discussion. I've got some messages from some of you, including from people who work within this institution, who are also not happy about some of the developments, including the one I just mentioned, that the politicians come in and they keep increasing the number of the directors because this is the place they find jobs for party chairmen, party financiers, and so on and so forth. So you keep bleeding the state, and an entity making an average annual loss of 20 billion, there cannot be any excuse for this. And the politicians are to blame. Well, they are the ones who are now bringing us a solution. Should we embrace it or we should not? Please, if you are looking to buy land, build your dream home, or complete that unfinished project, we invite you to be at the Marina Mall right now for the Republic Bank Habitat Fair that is ongoing this moment as we speak. We'll be right back.

0: ignite the fire of secondary education in Ghana. Cape Coast, 1876. Fantapum is born, and for 150 years, that fire has not dimmed. Walls and floors that made the giants who built our nation. Men of character, courage, and an unbreakable bond. Brotherhood that could only be forged in Kwabuki. This year, the school does not simply mark an anniversary. We roar! Fantapum at 150. A century and a half of leadership, impact, and Genshakans the lead again. This November, the world converges in Cape Coast for the biggest gathering of legends. Hashtag Fantapum 150. 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
2: 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Oh. Martin, with my own back. Oh, Papa, too. Let me so be here, Scan. 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Mama, Miss Susan, you're not coming to Musa.
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4: 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Ebe call moi, a bra, oh, quay, ya dear crown crow. Ya dear, and now quay, share a bubu a bua. We are wushia, any. Impo, Wakodaya, Sabia, Ebronamian. So what the 18, Ecopin 59, oh, wapomu dear. Who bet to me I'll become my way, Busiano? Foul phone, net dial is *165#. Oh, MTN, so says, see ya. Send you my way, ya. Can say no way.
5: Fifteen-year-old Joel Kipo, his father tied him to a quad bike and dragged him nearly 1 kilometer.
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13: Last year, 965 Ghanaian women died giving birth of facilities. Most of them could have been saved, not by miracle, by time. They are dying because societies are yet to decide that their lives are worth saving. On Monday, the 14th of September, Her Excellency Professor Jean Nana Akpogiemon launches PRIMA, the Presidential Initiative on Maternal Health Emergency Response. The launch marks the start of coordinated actions across all 16 regions with stronger political leadership, accountability, financing, clinical service delivery, and intersectorial coordination for maternal health. No more delay. The time is now. No woman should die giving life. PRIMA is commissioned by the Office of the President under the SDG Advisory Unit with National Development Planning Commission, the Ministry of Health, and UNFPA.
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0: On News 5, we put Ghana first. My guest, Dr. Kwabena Nyako-Otu, Deputy Secretary General, Trades Union Congress, TUC, joining us virtually. Sofo Tanko Rashid Computer, a CEO of Ghana Investment Fund for Electronic Communications. Dr. Kwabena Bempah-Tando is former Deputy Director General of the Ghana Education Service and spokesperson NPP Policy Committee on Education. Ben Wache is Executive Director, Africa Center for Energy Policy, ACEP. And I've got messages from quite a huge number of people, but people are concerned. Even in the ECG itself, some of the workers are complaining. They say that now we have three directors of legal. So they bring you in, they make you a director so that you can enjoy all the perks. Yeah. Three directors of legal. Talking about when the NDC came in only recently, they had two deputy managing directors or so. When they came in, they have added another two, making them four. So they are asking the question, who is causing the problem or who? Is it not the politicians? So we want to take it away from their hands. Perhaps that will work. You see how they do it? They come and they do one small institution that is even not profit-making. They will pile up the deputies. We used to have quite a lot of them. The NDC complained. It doesn't look like they have stopped. They are also doing the same thing they were complaining about. These politicians, eh? Anyway, so as you know, Palladium Residences, you have to live smart and invest better. 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And as I keep saying, find your way right now to the Marina Mall. 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And if you want to join the EV movement, remember, Drive EV Ghana has the latest electronic or electric cars on display at the fair. And the part I really love is that you get the opportunity to test drive these cars. So go to Marina Mall right now and enjoy these. The little time we have, of course, the ECG matter brought in the CSO's matter as well, just a bit of it. But perhaps the little time we have, we can dedicate it to the TUC once again, rising up against the rejection of as many as much as 54% of the constitution review proposals. And as I mentioned to you in my introduction, civil society is also getting ready to issue its position paper against some of the things that the government or the presidency has rejected. We know that the MPP also has a committee that is getting ready to issue its position paper. So I ask myself, it doesn't look like the John Mahama second, you know, coming has learned its lessons, because the 2010 report by the Professor Albert Fiadjo Committee, an illustrious, you know, committee that's, you know, went around the country and did a report of significant consequence and brought us recommendations. The government issued a white paper cherry-picking what it wanted and what it did not want. DCE's matters, it did the similar thing that it has done now again. Then Akufo-Addo came into power. We had Chimenso Bonsu set up a committee led by Dr. Clara Berry Kasati. They also brought up some recommendations. John Mahama gets a second opportunity at the presidency, and he sets up the Professor HQC Prempeh Committee and says, take these two reports and give us, you know, what is the balancing act, and let's go ahead with it. The HQC Prempeh Committee says, we'll not just look at these two reports. We'll also consult one more time. And they did consultations. They bring up a report, and the government is cherry-picking again. The Professor Fiajo Committee report, we are told that government accepted as much as over 80%. Now they have rejected 54%. Okay, I don't know if by doing this, they have botched this report too. Ben, you wanted to, you know, deal with a few issues briefly on the ECG matter, which many people are so interested in, and there are hundreds of messages around that. Do that quickly, and let's go to this next issue.
1: You know, I think on the point that was made by the union member who called in and indicated I'd been on the committee, which is a fact, the committee finishes work March 2025, and that was essentially to look at where we were and what we still needed to do. I've said what happened on the committee. We put the options before government, for government to decide a route he wanted to go. Now, there's a standing committee, which I'm not part of, to look at the implementation of the proposals, which now crystallizes into the option to break it into different units and then put it on offer. There is also, an advisor, a transaction advisor has been appointed through competitive tender, who is going to give a final opinion on what the structure should look like. So it's not my, process. It's the process of government that I participated in. But the commitment and honesty on the issue has been the same. And we have to make sure that we don't kill the Ghanaian budget on the altar of the power sector. And that, for me, is fundamental. And any proposal that takes that away can be considered. Other than that, I mean, we don't have a conversation.
0: All right. Mr. Dubois says that ECG, as it stands, is the most corrupt, wasteful, and overstaffed company in Ghana. As for overstaffing, it's a problem in many government, state-owned institutions. And some of the leaders are telling us about how that is such a burden on them. They can do with half or less the number of staff they have, but they don't have the option. Okay, so he says it's the most corrupt, wasteful, and overstaffed company in Ghana. It can easily bring down the whole economy. But for the greed and plain thievery, PDS was the best option, looking at the millions of dollars the U.S. was going to grant us. I am yet to see anywhere in the world where a company who is making huge losses, officials live on huge salaries, benefits, fly first class, and sleep in five-star hotels all over the world. The government should be bold and divested. Competition will bring efficiency and competitive pricing. We don't need the World Bank to tell us this. Let's study the Indian module, where Andani, a businessman, is a huge player. The government will be getting taxes from the operators instead of the current subsidy. All right. Thanks for that message. Yakubu Ibn Chambers says that, says Tanko Computer just reminded me of the treacherous ordeal I had to go through to acquire a meter for my own business, in the countryside. Why must I cough up approximately 2,000 Ghana cedis to secure a meter that will eventually bill me for the government? It is not true that the broken ECG system cannot be fixed, but the chronic gratification and insatiable greed are derailing every effort to fix the problem. When Mahama Dubik couldn't fix this institution, I knew the fight was lost. Privatizing ECG means narrowing policy control, minute-by-minute supervisory power over procurement issues, and strengthening accountability, probity, and value for money within the entity. Yakubu Ibn Chambers sent us that from Wale Wale. Thank you very much. Now, Dr. Otu, Ben Boachi, Dr. Tando, and Rashid Tanko are still here with us, and we have very limited time to look at this other issue that the TUC has raised. So once again, let me start from the TUC. In some 2 minutes, can you explain to us why you are now rising against the implementation of the Constitution Review proposals? Yes, Dr. Yakutu.
2: Thank you, Samson. Once again, we are not rising against the against the constitutional review process. We have always supported it from day one. And as you know, TUC has been part of the governance process even before colonialism was ended. We joined Nkrumah. We were very much a part of the colonial struggle. And since then, we have also taken a stand on all governance issues in this country. In 1987, we were among the first to call for a return to constitutional rule. We participated in the constitutional, the drafting of the constitution itself, and secured workers' interests. Now, when the time came for this constitutional review process, we applauded government President Mahama for taking the bold step. We submitted a memorandum to the committee and also appeared before the committee with a number of recommendations of our own. So it is only natural that once the committee has published its full report and government has come up, it's only natural that the TUC also interrogate the process, but also the recommendations that were made and then the position paper by government. So this is exactly what we have done. And in doing so, we have looked at the approach, for example, and our conclusion is to urge government to do a very special effort, make a special effort to include as many segments of society as possible, so that at the end of the day, a reformed constitution will be owned by all of us. It will unite Ghana, and as we said in our conclusion, it will translate the political stability we have into economic and social transformation.
0: As it is now, the implementation committee has been set up, and they were told in no uncertain terms that they are supposed to look at the recommendations vis-a-vis government's position paper to decide what is going to be implemented. So you are too late.
2: We think we are not too late. You know, you see, we did a press conference and asked government to publish the full report. There was no way we could come to the table without having read the full report. And if you remember, the full report was published only about a month ago. And it's a bulky, almost 700-page report. After studying it, we now have been able to come out stating our views on some of the recommendations and also the government position. We are making an appeal to the president and to government that they should still consider other opinions, other views, so that at the end of the day, this constitution is being made for Ghanaians. And Ghanaians must still have a say in it until the final conclusion of a reform.
0: So they should jettison or revise the position they have taken, which has led to rejection of as much as 54%. Is that what you're saying?
2: The president will
0: present a number of people to be voted for DCE, the 5-year presidential term, all of which you are against. They should do what about it?
2: Okay, so our appeal to them is that if you take, for example, the DCE election, we are appealing to the president, let's go the full horse. Either we have a democracy or you don't have a democracy. Let the people in a district or a municipality elect their own people. Government should not select for them. On the question of the extension of presidential term, What we are saying simply is that you cannot merely extend the tenure of a president when nothing is done to improve governance. Because in the event of misgovernance, you are subjecting us to additional year of misrule, and that will not be good for the country.
0: Okay.
2: Would then be that if you accept that one, there are other consequential recommendations you must also accept,
0: mm-hmm.
2: and which should help improve governance and make life a little bit more better for Ghanaians.
0: Right. In fact, the chairman of the Constitution Review Committee has stated clearly that accepting the five-year term and rejecting the other aspects which were supposed to be a full package which led to the five-year recommendation is untenable, is wrong. If you are taking the 5 years, then take the package that comes along it to ensure that there are checks and balances sufficient.
2: Exactly. Yes, our point.
0: Rashid Tanko, you didn't think that if you did this cherry picking and rejecting as much as 54% of the proposals, you will throw some spanner in the works?
3: No. You see, government mean business in trying to give us a very revised constitution. Because if you look at our constitution, the one we have operated for almost 30 years plus, it has come of age. It needs to be revised. We need to review it properly and look at it. Now, I was happy when you are making reference to Professor Fiagu committee. Now, if you look at the recommendations that were made in that, in the white paper issued by government, most of the issues found its way into the current government position paper. If you look at the DCs, the election of the DCs, the same at that time, Fiagu committee made mention of the selection of five people, them going through interview, and three selected to go in for a district. Don't forget, the system we are running in Ghana is a unitary system. In fact, unitary presidential executive system, that is what we are running in Ghana. What they are talking of, TUC is talking of, can work effectively under federalism, which we are not operating. This country is not under federal system, where you think that, okay, like Nigeria, because they vote governors and all that in the federal states, and they go all out. Political parties will go and contest, and that one. If you go to the state, United States, they do similar thing. Ghana, our model is the presidential, executive presidential system coined around the unitary system of governance. And also, we do that chiefly because of our traditional system that we have. If you look at our traditional and cultural system, we want to have a unified state. If you go all out and say, okay, everybody should go and contest as MMDCs, political parties, open the floodgate like that, then you have elected a president who meant business to make sure that we distribute resources equitably across the country and hold check of the security of the state. Then you have your opponent, in fact, Dr. Tando and his group, they'll go and put up candidates in Ashanti region. And the whole of Ashanti region have MPP DCs sitting up there. You can imagine the kind of security threat that you are going to have in this country. That is the challenge.
0: When we were going to the referendum,
3: yes.
0: When we're about to go to the referendum.
3: Of 1992?
0: No. Over the DCE election.
3: Yes.
0: Do you remember?
3: Mm-hmm. Yes.
0: Okay. Do you remember the NDC's opposition?
3: Exactly. Yes, our opposition was very clear.
0: President Akufo-Addo,
3: yes,
0: said we wanted the DCEs to be elected on their party, party lines.
3: Yes.
0: Initially, the NDC had agreed to that. I know that story too well because I triggered the opposition and the NDC joined. And the NDC joined and said, no, let people have their wish. Correct?
3: Correct. Of course, that was what we...
0: So what has happened?
3: No, it was very clear. We said the model Nana Akufo-Addo was trying to push across was not the best.
4: It's the same thing.
3: It was not the best. No, that was it. In fact, I was at FEC meeting when we discussed the issue thoroughly, and it was chaired by our national chairman. We said, no, who allowed this model... This
0: is what we're trying to do. We wanted one that was not on party lines.
3: Yes, we don't want it that
0: be free. Let the people decide.
3: So this one,
4: It's not an issue of party
5: line. But the president was selected
4: Oh, it's not a party line. The president can select some, my brother here, something. He's not a politician.
5: Who goes and picks
4: and can I name people that we have picked from different political parties?
0: Since then,
4: yes.
0: CDD service
4: yes.
0: have shown 80% plus of Ghanaians want direct election of their MMDCs. So the government doesn't listen to them.
4: But that is what we are doing. Direct election. We are presenting you candidates. There's no direct election. You're not going to vote for them. You're not going to vote for them.
5: Listen,
4: you decide the fate of the three.
0: You choose people and I vote. That is direct election.
5: Do you think we are children?
4: Political parties.
5: You're insulting the
4: intelligence of the election. Are we not choosing candidates for you to vote in general elections?
5: No, but that
4: we
5: one,
4: choose candidate
5: that
4: for
5: one
4: you.
5: Each of the parties bring a candidate.
4: But then we choose. No, but that is what we are doing. So why have you to do it?
5: Each of the parties so is it, bring a candidate
4: this
5: for
4: one,
5: selection.
4: This one, I can assure you, is the best model as of now for this country.
5: But and I'm saying the best back then.
4: It's not only that one alone. They are talking of the dual citizenship thing. I've seen that the TVC is also saying that they don't agree to that matter. Look, that thing is an outmoded law. We should just even scrap it completely. But government is very charitable in this state. What government says is that the president and the vice president, it's reserved. We won't allow dual citizen to contest to become a president or a vice president. But in the other position, why should we still subject people to go through this kind of hell of
0: so and you have I'm to going to share less than 2 minutes each between the two of you.
5: Exactly. So for me, I think the most important thing is that the government shouldn't close the door on this matter and that additional extensive conversations are needed. But most importantly, this is a very important exercise. And that if you need the larger population to really join this exercise, you need to be able to let them feel that you listen to them. In Samson's introduction, he talked about the fact that the recommendations are two reports plus an additional consultation of the people that brought you the recommendation, and you are now telling the people that your thoughts don't matter. I reject your thoughts.
4: That's what it is.
5: Wait. That's what you are telling the people. 54% of the recommendations you are saying that you reject when those recommendations came from the people. So what you are trying to say, excuse my French, is to insult their intelligence.
4: Not
5: right?
4: At all.
5: Yes, you have.
4: We agree with them to the extent that this is a guided democracy.
5: But what you are saying is that...
0: You are ceding your time to me.
5: But what you are saying is that, you know, what they said doesn't matter to you and that you are going to do what you want. This is an important national exercise. And we have a serious responsibility to make sure that we do not close the door on such matters when it comes to the constitutional review. But I think that it has not ended. Just like a lot of the other, everybody is speaking. We're going to continue speaking to make sure that we do not make a mistake of establishing a unitary state.
0: Okay. I don't know, the MPP, they kept saying they are bringing their own.
5: Very soon.
0: I don't know why it's very soon. How soon? Because the process is ongoing. Yes, Ben.
1: No, I mean, something I actually see that to my friends who understand these things better on the constitutional review matter. I mean, my personal opinion was that the country could do a lot by changing behavior and attitude, ceding a lot of power to public consensus and the rest of it. I mean, that perhaps is what is missing in our governance architecture, where people wield so much power, they want more, they take it, nobody can even question it. I mean, this morning you took time taking us through how even the laws have been abused.
5: Yes.
1: So this actually gives me that fear that even a new law, a new constitution will not change the way we behave and the way we do things. And the government wanting to do things the way it wants, in spite of the consultation that have gone on, really tells us that we need to perhaps do a bit more introspection on what the future of the country really should look like, introduce a bit more accountability in the way we do things. People ceding more power to the people will be much more relevant than, you know, changing the letters and not the practice that, you know, underpin them. And that's, for me, my fear, that we'll go through this process and may not even achieve anything in the end. We need to really change
0: that's
1: our
0: bigger fear then.
1: And our taste for power. And that is the biggest problem. Anybody can be so powerful and ignore that there's a law. and they go free in Ghana.
0: Right. Especially when you have a country where there is the imperial presidency. Everything stops with the president. Anyway, my outfit is by Habil Scouture. You can call them 0200-84-1988. 0200-84-1988. You can check them out on their socials. My guests have been Dr. Kwabena Nyako-Otu, Sofo Tanko Rashid Computer, Dr. Kwabena Benpatando, and Ben Boache. Of course, we spoke to the Minister for Education, Haruna Idrisu, and also we had the poll secretary joining us, Reverend Hayes, also joining us. Tomorrow on the law, the edition before I hit the Ghana Bar Association conference, which begins on Monday, I'll be hosting Jonathan Alua. He's a law lecturer and managing partner, Astra Legal, Apia Kusi Adumako, who is also a lawyer, director, West Africa Regional Center, CUTS International, and Elsie Apalklu, a lawyer, technical advisor to the Commissioner General of the GRA. What are we talking about? Two phones and taxes. Can customs decide what you bring home duty-free? All right. I'm Samson Ladi Ayenini. This has been the law. This has been News File. It's your most authoritative news analysis platform. Have a good afternoon.

0: 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We need to have a national focus. We don't have to lose this ambition, or else we work against the Great Commission.
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0: workers who accept postings to deprived and underserved district.
1: We are going to give 20% of basic salary as an incentive. So that process has started, and once we sign off on it.
0: We have details from President Mahama's tour of the Upper West region. My name is James Ish, and let's settle for the details now. And the Education Minister, Haruna Idrisu, has given the firm assurance about government commitment to fully resolving current problems with the school placement system. Speaking on Newsfile, the minister maintained that some parents have also contributed to the worsening situation.
2: Thompson admit that we have a problem. And we have a problem as a country. I am not interested in dealing with the symptoms. I want to deal with the real problem. Samson, as I speak to you, the problem is largely exaggerated. We have 604,000 students who are on the system. We have been able to place 527,000. That represents 87%. That cannot be described by any standard as a failure. And Samson, I'm assuring you that there are vacancies, but vacancies that students and parents may not prefer or may not desire, because we all want quality education for our world. In category A schools alone, we have total application of 313 to 328,000 applicants against only 76,000 vacancies.
0: And that was Education Minister Haruna Idrisu there speaking. Now, government is working on a policy to provide a 20% incentive on basic salaries for educational and health workers who accept postings to deprived and underserved districts. Speaking during a tour of the Upper West region, President Mahama says discussions on the policy have already started. Presidential Affairs Correspondent Maxwell Agbagba has more in this report.
3: President Mahama also inspected work on the 24-hour market project at Nadu, where he commended the contractor for the progress of work.
4: Let me commend the contractor who's working on this project. And I can see that this is a more serious contractor. There are some of the projects you go and still people who tendered for the project do not have the financial muscle to start. People assume that they are going to be given mobilization like in the past. People take mobilization and then they go and buy V8s instead of doing the job. And so we expected that companies that will take these jobs will have the financial muscle to start. And then when you reach 15% of the project, then you are paid your money and then you continue until you finish. The money is available. And so there's no reason why any contractor cannot be advanced to this level.
3: President Mahama also inspected ongoing works on the Wahan to Munavongo Road. He assured residents of the Upper West region that the road will be completed before the end of 2027.
5: That is before the end of 2027. We'll have a very comfortable ride between the two regional capitals. And so this is Big Push Phase 1. We're scoping Big Push Phase 2, and there'll be a Big Push Phase 3. And so as we go, we'll move from the trunk road to the other feeder roads that link up with the trunk roads. But it's good to do the trunk road so that at least everybody can come from his constituency, join the main road and have a good ride.
3: President John.
0: Now, for more of this, let's get on the phone lines and speak to our presidential affairs correspondent, Maxwell Agbagba, as he joins us with more. Maxwell, what's on the president's schedule on day two of his tour of the Upper West region?
6: Well, the president just arrived at Oyer Tanga to inspect ongoing work on the 24-hour economic market for the Tanga West. Yesterday, remember, I was not going to inspect progress on work for the commended the contractor.
0: Max, can you reposition and speak up?
6: Yes. So, James, I was saying that he just arrived at Oyer Tanga with the 24-hour economy market. Now, from here, you're going to the UBIT, where there will be a research in Ghana statement with him. He will be taking questions from residents. He would also speak and engage the residents, speaking himself, and his ministers would, and then give an account of what they have to say

0: the executive branch of power. After that, he'll be inspecting some selected projects at the University of Business and Integrated Development Studies, and then wrap up his visit with an inspection of the site for the new WAA airport.
1: All right, thank you so much, Maxwell. Maxwell Agbaba is our presidential affairs correspondent, bringing us some update from the president, the two-day tour of the Upper West region. Now, away from that, the Trade Union Congress says it stands by its opposition to the private sector participation in the Electricity Company of Ghana. This follows fresh assurance by the Energy Ministry that it is only to bring an investor to help correct challenges with revenue mobilization. But Deputy General Secretary of the Trade Union Congress, Dr. Kobno Otu, maintains that this is just the disguised sellout of the Electricity Company of Ghana.
2: All these figures, new figures from the IMF and the World Bank, and even again, is very symptomatic of a process we have been through before. That when Ghana government, that we want to sell a state entity, that decision has been made, everything will be done. Sometimes including encumbering that state entity, all manner of things, to be able to make it a prime candidate for privatization. So, for example, just 3 days ago on a program, the special assistant in the department for ECG was 2.5 billion. Then by evening time, we were told that the revenue requirement is no longer 2.5 billion, that it is 2.9 billion. Something, the point I'm making is that we don't trust these figures.
1: Dr. Kobno Otu is the Deputy General Secretary of the Trade Union Congress. Meanwhile, Executive Director for the African Center for Energy Policy, Ben Bwache, is insisting that this privatization is needed to save the company. He has been speaking on the news analysis show News 4 on Joy News.
3: So, I mean, I don't know what the transaction advisor would say to the multiple concession arrangement, but I thought that the best vehicle at this point is to go for a single concession that quickly mobilizes. You can get multiple people who are interested and put them together. Labour themselves can put up a company and say, we want to now take up ECG and do it. The assumption that when we say private sector, it must be a white man is quite problematic. Mm. Let's have a conversation on what works. If you think we should even go to the stock market and list it for Ghanaians to buy interest into it, and that's what we constitute as private sector participation.
4: But from where you sit, at all costs, ECG management cannot continue as presently constituted.
3: No, from the work I do, if I put everything together, the governance issues together, the politics and everything together, government at this point cannot stay on. It won't turn it around.
1: Ben Bwache is Executive Director for the African Center for Energy Policy. Now, just in case you missed out on the first minute clinic of the Republic Bank Joy FM Habitat Fair, the second one is ongoing at the Marina Mall. The deals, discount, and juicy offers are all available for prospective homeowners and homeowners. Let's speak to my colleague, Stephen Mensa, for more of what is happening at the event. Stephen, if you can hear me, what is happening today?
5: Well, so far, we see a number of visitors actually moving over here. Quite a number of them actually visiting the stores here at the Marina Mall for the Republic Bank joining Habitat Fair. I've seen a number of stores. We've actually spoken to Republic Bank to tell us that they're giving you some interest rates for your money if you'd want, or your mortgages, or your house if you'd want to purchase. I've got a far above building materials over here, and I'll be speaking to them on what they have in store. You are welcome to the welcome to the and what do you have in store for us?
6: We have mainly looking for
5: these
6: materials for the gambling community. So we have the TV tools for the rental solutions. For the interior, we have CNG, we have wall panels, we have the marble wall sticker. For the plumbing solutions, we have all kinds of pipes. We have the PVC pipes, special pipes, CPR pipes, and we also have electrical pipes.
5: And these are for a certain purpose, I believe, because I see a number of these nice looking panels.
6: Well, this is the pipes, and we know the pipes, we really don't see it, so I wouldn't say that would fall under the
5: So, for someone, a young person who would want to look, redesign the home, what would you suggest for them?
6: Okay, I'll suggest they work with them from the options you have to enter here. And we also have big discounts for this in the opening.
5: Thank you so much. So I've got Drive Easy Ghana over here as well. PM or also. Basically, I welcome to the joint channel. What do you have in store? That's kind of
7: thing. Thank you very much. My name is Godfrey. So currently, we have a lot of cars in store. We have the BYD, we have the X-Trans, we have the Dongfeng, we have a lot of brands. So what we want here today is the BYD Lion, the BYD Aspire. These are full equipment, so that's what we are trying to promote the game today. Yes, everyone can come around, ask questions, and they also want to promote this to the first. So everyone can come around and have fun. Thank you so much. So this is what's happening over here currently. We've got some interesting and nice music in the background. You're playing with these systems as we move in to all these stores to look for their home furniture, for their home materials, their building materials.
1: Stephen, if you can hear me. Stephen, if you can hear me, do we have more discounts this time?
5: Yes, more discounts, more interesting packages as well. Most especially from the Family Bank, from Drive TV, from Aquaba, with all sitting and head from Doormasters, are you the hotelers that once you get here, you get an interesting, good discount for all materials you'll be buying from here.
1: All right, thank you so much, Stephen. And Stephen Mainz is my colleague at the second mini clinic of this year's Republic Bank Joy FM Habitat Fair. He's been giving us some updates. And that's the end of the media news with me, James Ishen. Have a good afternoon.
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My name is Nadia Tete. I'm keeping you company this Saturday afternoon. We are coming to you live at the Marina Mall. 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

0: never. I take the out of the snake. I take the soul out of the snake. Then I take the bills up out of the bank. Racks, the blog and the media fake. Shout it, DM me, I'm straight. I'm not gonna bite on the bait. Nah. Sipping no toxic waste. Look. On the low with your bitch and it's great. On the low. Mask on the face. Jason. Brought you this that we in shape. If I go broke, she gon' leave, escape. She gone. I put 2 million in the safe, just in case. Don't go my way.
1: No cap. My kids gotta have money, not just me. Facts. It's selfish.

a second clinic. Come here and get all the answers relating to home ownership. Hey, it left small. My gun won't show for there, but it live. I catch.

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Well, I've been talking a lot about Republic Bank. And thankfully, I've been joined by Dan Ajete Mohenu. He's a head mortgage banking at Republic Bank. And I've been talking about how Republic Bank has a package for everyone. You know, most often when people hear mortgage

0: Let's start with, first of all, the salaried worker. But wait, I need you to tell me, is mortgage a scary thing?
1: Thank you. Yeah, good afternoon. Mortgage is not scary. Mm-hmm. It's a loan, all right? Just like you would have taken a personal loan, auto loan.
0: Okay.
1: It's a loan that is geared towards a house.
0: Okay.
1: Okay? So you take a personal loan to do other things, pay school fees.
0: Buy a car.
1: Buy anything you want. Yeah. If you want an auto loan, you buy a car.
0: Yeah.
1: So it's the same way. You take a mortgage, you buy a house. Okay? Okay. But because owning a home, it's usually the ultimate for everyone.
0: Yeah.
1: The mortgages are usually long.

0: it shouldn't be an issue. In any case, I personally don't believe that if you have cash and say you're a businessman, you should go into your business, take that cash, purchase an asset which will not give you anything or any turnover back immediately.
1: Yeah.
0: Why don't you put that money in your business, turn it around? You know, these businessmen have a very miraculous way of turning monies around.
1: Yeah.
0: Exactly. So that you let Republic Bank offer you the mortgage loan and then you pay over a period of time.
1: Yeah.
0: That is a much more or a better way to manage your cash flow rather than dipping your hand in the cash and then buying the house. Similar to an individual who is an income earner.
1: Okay.
0: Why would you take all your savings, put it to buy a house? What if there's an emergency tomorrow? What if you have to pay school fees? Yeah, something comes up, somebody is sick, you need to pay, cash and carry.
1: Yeah.
0: You understand? So make your down payment or come to Republic Bank. Let's give you the financing. And then you just repay from your salary. So your investment or your savings is still intact. If there's an emergency, you can just tap into it and then you move on.
1: Yesterday, we were having a conversation about, you know, how it's not easy for people to perhaps purchase land upfront, among other things. And there's someone listening is a teacher, someone listening is a journalist, or, you know, find themselves in a certain area and they feel as though, well, I earn, I think I

0: amount of loan you can get towards a mortgage.
1: Okay.
0: And so obviously we can't all live in cantonment. We can't all live in say Laboni. Yes. Some of us have to live in Oyarifa. It is all about the capacity to pay. Okay, so if you are a salaried worker, all we need you to do is let us in on your income and then your age. Then we are able to qualify you over the period of maybe maximum 20 years or 15 years. So let's say you are 40. Retiring age in Ghana is 60. So you can get the full 20-year period. Unless, of course, you are in a profession that extends your retirement age beyond 60.
1: Okay.
0: Like when you go to the judicial service, some of the courts, the judges are able to retire, say, 75 years, 70 years.
1: Yeah.
0: So we look at all those ones and then we are able to extend the mortgage to you.
1: Okay.
0: Secondly, we make it very flexible for you.
1: Mm-hmm.
0: It's about affordability. So if your affordability is 2,000 cedis a month, that is what we will take, and we give you a loan to match that 2,000 cedis a month.
1: Mm-hmm.
0: So we've pegged the debt service ratio. And what I mean by debt service ratio is the proportion of your income that is allowed to be used for loan repayment.
1: Okay.
0: And so we have pegged it at 50,
1: okay.
0: 50%. So if you earn a 5,000, we can only do a maximum deduction of 2,500. We also allow joint application. So you can do with your spouse, your sibling, your parent.
1: Okay.
0: We do a household income. And then we can look at the total income that you earn in the house.
1: Mm.
0: So we have an example. We have a mortgage that is the father, the mother,
1: mm-hmm.
0: and then the son. So three of them.
1: Mm-hmm.
0: So each of them brought their income, and then we're able to qualify them for a bigger amount.
1: So everybody is contributing to
0: exactly.
1: that.
0: Exactly. So 50% of each, it's going towards the mortgage repayment. And it's simple.
1: And I'm curious. For instance, if I sign up to this and I have perhaps 20 years to
0: mm-hmm.
1: complete the payment,
0: mm-hmm.
1: and as we proceed, my salary bracket increases and I feel as though I can speed up the process of repayment. Is that allowed?
0: Yes, it is allowed. So typically what you are saying is you earn 5,000 now. So your repayment is pegged at 2,500 for 20 years.
1: Mm-hmm.
0: Now for the same loan amount, let's say 2 years down the line, you have been promoted. Now your salary is 15,000.
1: Mm-hmm.
0: And remember that it's 50%. So we are doing a 7,500. You can just write to the bank, attach your pay slip, and advise us to increase your repayment to, say, 5,000 or 7,000. What that does is it shortens the tenor, and it saves you some interest payments as well, because you are not going the long haul.
1: Okay.
0: All right. There are some who also ask, so what if during the period I have monies to, say,
1: pay
0: down the principal or even pay off? It is allowed.
1: Okay.
0: You can take a 20-year mortgage now, and within the next 3 years, you have a jackpot, or you win my bet. You can use that to reduce your principal.
1: Okay.
0: When you do that, your repayment comes down, or you can shorten the tenor of your facility.
1: Now, we've spoken about salaried workers. I mean, my mother is in the informal sector.
0: Mm.
1: If she decides to do something like this, you have something to cater for her?
0: Yes. And you are the right spot. At Republic Bank, we cater for everybody.
1: Okay.
0: So there's the formal business center, sector, let me put it that way. You know, those very good companies, well-established,
1: yeah.
0: that have the structures.
1: Yeah.
0: And those companies will bring in their audited financial statements and all that. We can assist them purchase a house. Sometimes they purchase for their directors, purchase for their managing directors. We can do that.
1: Mm-hmm.
0: There are lots of companies who are renting at very high rent values,
1: yeah.
0: okay? So instead of putting that into a rent, why don't you purchase that apartment so that when you engage maybe expatriates coming to Ghana,
1: mm-hmm.
0: they can use that apartment. And at the end of the day, that apartment belongs to
1: the company.
0: Now, to the informal sector,
1: mm-hmm.
0: the self-employed, like the market woman or the woman in the cantonment, you know, those who sell and put the money in the aprons and they tie the money, yes, we assist them as well. All we need you to do is let us in on your finances, okay? We know you can't do audited financial statement like the regular official businesses,
1: yeah.
0: like the well-established. So we have an engagement with you.
1: Okay.
0: For example, how much do you make in a day?
1: Okay.
0: How much do you make in a week? Once we're able to determine that, we can determine how much you make in a month.
1: Okay.
0: And then we look at your bookkeeping, your sales records, your stock records. We can get enough financial information. If you go to the bank or you do Susu or anything, just let us know. Bring your statement. Some even use Momo. So payments are made on Momo. They make payment purchases through Momo. Bring your Momo statement and then we'll look at it for you.
1: All right. Yeah. It looks like you are all...
0: Yes, we are doing everything. And what we are offering now is 100%. In the past, you would have made a deposit.
1: Okay.
0: Now, if you qualify for 100% financing, we give you 100% financing.
1: So someone is listening to us wondering,

0: to the Marina Mall today. Luckily, the traffic is not heavy. Yeah. It's a very free-flowing traffic.
1: Yeah.
0: So they should rush to the Marina Mall this minute. We have all our mortgage specialists. You see them nicely dressed and waiting.
1: Yes.
0: We have all the specialists here. They will talk to you. We are able to qualify you here. Before you leave the desk, you are able to understand how much you qualify for a mortgage loan. Now, secondly, because we want to take care, or we are taking care of the entire country, we have two offices.
1: Mm-hmm.
0: There's one that takes care of the northern part of Ghana, which is in Kumasi. So there's a mortgage hub in Kumasi located at the Asokwa, the ARC. There's a Republic Bank branch there. Upstairs, you have the mortgage hub in Kumasi.
1: Okay.
0: And then in Accra, the famous Ebankese. That's where the Accra hub is also located.
1: Okay.
0: If you want to email us, you mention myhome@republicghana.com. And then for our phone numbers, Accra phone number is 0540-109-649. Let me take it again. 0540-109-649. That's Accra. And then in Kumasi, you can reach us on 0540-109-901. 0540-109-901. These two numbers are on call and WhatsApp. No matter the time you make your calls, there will be somebody to assist you. If we don't get through to speak to you, remember that we'll call you back. Drop us a message and then we will attend to you.
1: Okay, thank you so much.
0: Thank you.
1: Dan,
0: thank you.
1: Ajete Mohenu.
0: Yes.
1: All right.
0: Thank you.
1: He's the head mortgage banking, Republic Bank, telling us all we need to know in relation to getting a mortgage as a salaried worker and also being in the informal sector. You heard from him. It's not

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You're still live on Joy 99.7 FM. We are coming to you live from the Marina Mall with the Republic Bank, Joy News, Habitat Fairs. And let's engage more of our exhibitors here. And we'll be talking to VSA.

wants three cameras, right? Security can top of the range. And so you should be here today, should be here tomorrow as well. And all you are required to do is to look for Lois at the Joy FM stand tomorrow. And then your tickets to the possibility of you winning is you visiting each stand and taking a flyer. When you're done, you come back to Lois after submitting your name and show her the flyers you picked. That will be evidence that you visited every stand. And once your name is picked,

0: do you do at BSA?
1: Okay, so BSA is a wholly owned Ghanaian brand. So we've been in existence for 18 years now. So for 18 years, we've been consistent in providing reliable and tailored security solutions to homes and businesses in Ghana. So for this fair, so basically our product includes CCTV surveillance, electric fence, intruder alarm, access control, time and attendance, everything security, basically. So that's what we have for you.
0: Why is it important for people to acquire these for their homes?
1: Yes. So you need all the security in your homes to be able to monitor your surroundings. You know, there are lots of bad people and, you know, we are humans and we have to be safe all the time. So as BSA, we are giving you peace of mind when you acquire all the security solutions.
0: I mean, I've been with a couple of friends and then they say, let me check what's happening in the house. And they go to their phones. They're able to see what's happening in the living room, what is happening outside, among other things. Is that?
1: Yes, correct.
0: Is that what the cameras do?
1: Yes. So it provides you with remote viewing. Mm-hmm. So let's say you're at work. You're able to see what's going on in the house while you're away. You don't need to be there to see what's going on. You just need to view on your mobile phone.
0: So, what special offers do you have for the patrons who come here and, you know, participate in the Republic Bank Joy News Habitat Fair?
1: Yes. Okay, so once you come here to Marina Mall and visit our booth, we're giving you up to 20% off on all our products.
0: 20%?
1: Yes. Isn't that amazing?
0: That's a lot, a lot to give out. And I understand that. It's only happening here. If they come to your shops, they will not get that 20%.
1: I mean, for now.
0: Okay, amazing. Okay, yes. So 20%.
1: 20% off on all our products. Mm-hmm. And just not that. So you're also getting a free dash camera once you purchase any of our CCTV packages.
0: A free dash camera. What is that? Is it meant for vehicles?
1: Yes, exactly.
0: What exactly? What does it do?
1: So it's a dashboard camera. Mm-hmm. It's more like a CCTV, a cute one. So it's able to view the interior and then the exterior of the car.
0: Okay.
1: Yes.
0: How do people contact you? Social media, telephone, email, what exactly?
1: Yes. So you can contact us on 0256-065-730. So you can also visit our showroom in Accra, Ajawulu, opposite the UBA Bank.
0: Okay.
1: Or at Tesano.
0: Okay. What about outside Accra?
1: So we have branches in Kumasi and Takoradi as well.
0: Okay.
1: So you can visit us.
0: And social media, what are your handles?
1: Virtual Security Africa on all social media platforms.
0: All right. Thank you so much, Lily. Lily is with Virtual Security Africa. And remember that tomorrow they have something very special for all the patrons that come here. 5 lucky people are going to be walking away with cameras from BSA Africa. All right. We are going to one other exhibitor, Aquama Building Materials. Yeah, I mean, they are into TNG and wall panels for stylish interior and exterior finishes. So much more. PVC roofing, among other things. I've been joined by Catherine. Catherine is with Aquama Building Materials. Hello, Catherine. How are you?
2: Hello, I'm fine, thank you.
0: Well, you were doing your face on Star Sensor. Right. Is somebody worrying you?
2: No. No.
0: We want to hear your beautiful voice, so you must speak as loud as you can so that everybody listening will say that, oh, Catherine has such a beautiful voice. So, hello, Catherine.
2: Hello.
0: Okay. I think that's the most we can get out of Catherine. All right, Catherine, what does your girls, how long have you been around? Yes, proceed.
2: So we've been around about 5 years, mm-hmm. and we manufactured

0: roofing.
1: The roofing.
0: See roofing sheets.
1: How special is it?
0: Three layers. Oh. Weather resistant, heat resistant. It doesn't fade. Mm-hmm. So it's the other.
1: Okay. So who? How do we reach you?
0: So you can on Facebook or TikTok or us, our website.
1: Okay. So.
0: Yeah.
1: That's it. You're on Facebook, you're on Instagram, TikTok.

0: on our website at Aqua Valley. Oh. Yeah.
1: Okay. So kindly repeat that for those who hear you.
0: Okay, so on our website, reach out at aquababeautymaterials.com and on Facebook, Aquaba Beauty Materials.
1: Catherine, thank you so much.
0: You're welcome.
1: Catherine overcame her shyness to speak to us, and so we are glad that you're able to speak to us, Catherine.
0: Thank you.
1: So you can visit Aquaba Building Materials at their warehouse in Eduedjiri in Sowam, or you can place an order today. 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We are here all the way till 8 p.m. And today is just day two. We are going to be here tomorrow as well. So show up and let's have a good time and get all the answers you need with regard to owning a home.

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0: my the very opinionated Kwame Dadzi would have been on the radio with Showbiz A to Z, but he's here today.
1: I thought you were going to say, you know, I'm going to continue to 8 p.m. Kwame Dadzi, go and sleep.
0: Oh, ah, master. Master, come. I was staying here.
1: You... No, you go if you stay here plus me.
0: Oh, no, I go observe.
1: No, no, you go if you stay here.
0: I will give you
1: more.
0: I will give you more.
1: Moral self. If you talk to say moral self, you won't come past through.
0: Kwame, that's be very, very, very careful. Our boss is even here. I want to give him a shout out.
1: Yeah, our boss is here, and he says, I should tell you, that he has something special for the two of us. Yeah.
0: Oh, yes. He says that when we leave here, we should pass by his office on Monday for some special, you know, hamper.
1: Mr. Kumsin.
0: Mr. Kumsin.
1: Should I tell him what you told me about the drive EV?

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And most importantly, when it comes to financing, Republic Bank is here. You heard us interact with your head of mortgage banking earlier, talking about how it doesn't matter which tier you find yourself in, whether you're salaried, whether you're self-employed, among other things. There is a package for everyone.

0: JD Tetty for holding it down from midday till now. This is the Republic Bank Journeys Habitat Fair coming to you live from the Marina Mall, Airport City. My name is Kwame Dazzy, and from now till 8 p.m., we're here to give you all the information you need regarding your housing issues. 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On behalf of the entire team, Anita, DJ Uberti is right here. Our boss is here as well, Mr. Kumsing. 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And then in between, we'll be bringing you some entertainment and lifestyle together with art and tourism matters. 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

0: make a fuck around. Hit the music, baby, cut it down. 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I feel like a bust now. When I shine bright,
1: DJ, we're back to killing it right now.
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We have Saint Gobain G8, making the world a better home. 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Are you tough? 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We are here till 8 p.m. to serve you. 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This is where we're waiting for you. All the questions that you have on your mind regarding how to acquire land to build your house, how to get a house, even if you want some works to be done regarding your plumbing in your homes, do that right now. We are waiting for you. We have a Door Master also right here. We have Virtual Security Africa. They are also so ready to answer your questions. Velo West Africa, Ital Cole, they're also very, very ready to serve you now. Yes. And there is something coming up. Yes. Get ready for Oktoberfest 2026. It is the biggest beer festival in the world, happening at the Labadi Beach Hotel from Friday, 2nd October to Sunday, 2nd October. 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Saturday, 3rd, we're taking over the Adisa Pavilion from 7 p.m. each night. Then on Sunday, 4th October, it's the ultimate family beach party at the private beach at the Labadi Beach Hotel from 12 noon. And flying in all the way from Germany. Huh, you heard that? All the way from Germany. It's the Bayern Boys Band live all 3 days, plus keeping the party going is DJ Coffee. Yeah, DJ
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This advert is FDA approved. And let's talk about Wesley Delves. Now, as I still invite you to join us right here at the Marina Mall, Airport City. That is where we are transmitting from live now, from now till 8 p.m. It is the Republic Bank Joy News Habitat Fair. Yes, so please make your way here now. In the meantime, we are asking you to live pure, speak true, right wrong, follow the king. Now, the Wesley Girls community, the basic and the high school, is officially launching its 190th anniversary celebration. Get ready for an unforgettable weekend, starting with a series of activities on Friday, 18th September, culminating with a grand Wrigley Derby on Saturday, 19th September at the Victoria Park in Cape Coast. That is where we are having this one. Join old girls, students, staff, and friends of our school to honor our founder, Mrs. Harriet Wrigley, and celebrate with the community by honoring our roots and igniting tomorrow. Mark your calendars. Quick facts for presenters. Yes. This is very, very important. This is very, very important. Wrigley Weekend official launch is what we're talking about. The date and time, Friday, 18th September. And so please mark this date on your calendar and make sure that you are there. Now, there is something happening on 14th September. Yeah, all Gadangbe people. Yeah, if you're a Gadangbe, this is good news. On Monday, 14th September, 2 p.m., the RNAQ, Richard Niamakwe, and then the Gamacha Foundation invite you to the Mevenpick Ambassador Hotel Grand Ballroom for the unveiling of a bold new vision. One Gadangbe, one heart rising together. It's a vision for unity, growth, youth, education, heritage, and culture. So come witness the launch of the RNAQ Gadangbe Youth Scholarship Support Fund in partnership with the Gadangbe Foundation. Yes, this is a commitment to supporting the education of brilliant but needy young people of the Gadangbe community. Gadangbe youth, this is your moment. Come, hear the vision, be part of the moment, and join the royals of Gadangbe Kingdom, movers and shakers within the Ga community and the RNAQ Foundation as we unveil this new vision. And that is what is happening on Monday. So please, if you are a Gadangbe, this information is very important. Now, did you miss the Momo Hour on Thursday? You do? I'm sure my friend Kofi Hayford, who is listening right now, he misses the Momo Hour as well. No worries, on Sunday, 13th September, yes, that is tomorrow, 6 p.m. to 7 p.m. Just buy airtime worth at least 10 Ghana cedis on your Momo app and enjoy instant airtime rewards during the Momo hour. Remember, the date is Sunday, 13 September
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9: 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DJ E on the traffic jams. Who's the chillest man you know? Phones are open. Let's go.
10: DJ E, the chillest man is my neighbor. 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
11: Hello, DJ E. I know that same Mr. Osei. 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
17: Year-old Joel Kipo, his father tied him to a quad bike and dragged him nearly 1 kilometer.
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Exactly. Sammy Odami is a witness. He has patronized his services, so he knows what I'm talking about. Sammy, hi. How are you doing? 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Anita Te is here. Kofi Hayford is on his way. George Quay is on his way. Robert Clark. 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

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So you have the chance to vibe with them. 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All right, Western Villas, they're also here today. Western Villas are here today. Imagine waking up to serenity every day, surrounded by nature's beauty and luxury at your fingertips, in a gated estate that you can be proud to call your home. Are you still imagining? You know you can make that imagination a reality by coming here right now, coming to the Marina Mall, Airport City. Do that right now, because Western Villas are here to offer a unique opportunity for individuals and companies to reserve any of their 3- and 4-bedroom villas in a gated community at Ayi Mensa. Welcome to Western Villas, where their stunning homes redefine elegance. Western Villas, where dreams meet reality. And so if you're still imagining, we can make your imagination come true. So drive here now, call your friends, family, and then come and talk to them now. All right? In the meantime, let's take a spot of music. DJ Uberti, let's go.

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0: 26 second mini clinic happening right now. In a moment, we'll be having a seminar, a beautiful conversation. Are you looking forward to owning your dream house? We have all the gist, all the information you need on how to start small to own your dream house. And MFR Deti will be leading that conversation in a moment. But let me tell you that the Republic Bank Joy News Habitat Fair is brought to you by Republic Bank. 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Each set comes with 4 Envid cameras, and that's professional grade surveillance, enhanced peace of mind, and smarter security for your homes, made absolutely free for you. All you have to do is to make your way here now at the Marina Mall, Airport City. Come here now, today or tomorrow, Airport City. Yeah, do that right now. Look out for Lois and submit your name to stand a chance of winning a set of Envid cameras. You must visit every exhibitor stand and collect a flyer from each one. Your collection of flyers will serve as proof that you've explored the entire fair. Okay, that's very, very simple. 5 lucky winners will each walk home with a complete set of Envid security cameras for their homes. Do that right now. Come here to the Marina Mall, Airport City. Yeah, we are waiting for you. A brother of mine is here today. A brother of mine is here right now. And last year, we had a conversation, beautiful conversation on how to improve the lives of creatives, Gan Dangbe creatives. It was a very beautiful conversation with Brother George Kwe, Nah Shoko, who else was there? And others, Oswald was there as well. That was where George made a very controversial statement that went viral. George, good afternoon. How are you doing?
1: It's an honor to be here. Good afternoon. How are we doing?
0: We are doing great.
1: I see the place looking good. I see all the big legends around. One Mr. Watson, I see you.
0: Yes.
1: It's a beautiful place. I've seen all the exhibitors. Mm. Yeah. You know, I'm about to start my real estate empire. So
0: yeah, you told me about
1: it. To be.
0: Yeah. You told me about it.
1: Yeah, that's the right place to be.
0: And there is one man who is doing great in many spheres of life. I'm talking about RNAQ.
1: Definitely.
0: Richard Nee Amakwe.
1: Yes.
0: And I hear he's doing something.
1: Richard is doing something spectacular.
0: You know, on Monday.
1: The man has a lot of vision, and for the first time, he's trying to bring the entire Ghan family together. And when I say Ghan, let me just say it properly: Gadangbe.
0: Gadangbe.
1: Great. And in partnership with the Gamanche Foundation, they are launching what we call the One Gadangbe, One Heart Rising Together.
2: Hello there, ladies and gentlemen. Yes. Wow. Thank you so much for staying with us here on the Republic Bank Joy News Habitat Fair. We're still live on Joy 99.7 FM. We're also live on Joy News. For many of you who can hear me this afternoon, I dare say that as a Ghanaian, the thought of owning a home sometimes or mostly will feel like a very distant dream. But over the years, Joy News has made an attempt to actually have that conversation more comfortably with stakeholders. And one of such stakeholders is the Republic Bank. And this afternoon, once again, we're attempting to answer the question of how you start small to be able to eventually own your dream home. And so if you're tuning in this afternoon, don't be selfish. You need to call your friend. You need to as well tell your family members that we're about to have that very important conversation, and as well help you to start quite small, relatively small, and as well own that dream home or that dream house that you've been yearning for. And joining me to have this conversation is Dan Ajete Mohenu, Head of Mortgage Banking at Republic Bank. Good afternoon, and thank you for joining us.
3: Good afternoon, MFA.
2: Well, I'll attempt to fix that microphone in a bit, but let's try it again. Good afternoon.
4: Good afternoon.
2: Okay. You've been here, I mean, since afternoon or since morning, I would say. Has it been eventful for you?
3: Well, it's been quite okay. We started from yesterday. We had quite a number of the staff of most of the companies present and around Marina Mall coming in after work. Some also came around during their lunchtime. And then those who also come to do their regular shopping also came around, and we had very good conversation with all the customers. And I believe that all the exhibitors also did the same.
2: Okay. Thank you so much, Dan. Well, I mean, as a Ghanaian, I will not even pretend. And for the very big news, we know that currently the housing deficit is very, very high. So high that the conversation around owning a house or owning a home and even rent is a nightmare for a lot of people in this country. And so it's quite a good news that every Ghanaian, whether young or old, can attempt the conversation of owning a house. What comes qualifies to own a house, but for the topic of mortgage, since I was a child, really, when I hear the term mortgage, I would definitely not sit it right by affordability, or I'll definitely not sit it right by owning or dreaming small. Generally, when we say mortgage, for those who do not understand, what does it mean? Let's break it down first.
3: All right. So let me start it this way. We are used to personal loans. We are used to auto loans. Now, personal loan has a purpose. People take personal loans to pay school fees, to buy maybe furniture or electrical appliances. So personal loan is basically towards consumer durables. Now, when you come to auto loan, it is a loan that is towards the acquisition of a vehicle, or let's say a car, a motorbike, or a truck. Now, in the same vein, when you say a mortgage, you are only looking at the same loan but towards the acquisition of a house. So that is how simple it is. Now, because of the workings and the nature of each of these loans, one may be a shorter term facility, because if you are doing consumer durables, obviously there will be a lot of consumer durable requests along the line. So that's relatively shorter. And then you have the auto loan, because you'll be using the vehicle over a longer period. You have it, I mean, slightly longer than the personal loan. And then mortgages are usually long-term. So it's just a matter of maybe somebody thinking that I can do a treasury bill or a fixed deposit, and another person says I can do, or I want to do bond. I want to buy bonds. Or another person says I want to invest in stocks. So those are the different types of investment that you have. And in the same vein, you have different types of loans in the system.
2: I mean, Dan, I'm smiling and about to ask you this question. In your years of going and talking about mortgage, or in your years of banking, what's that fear when we talk about mortgage? I mean, I'm not saying this because we're sitting on TV, but right from homes to offices, anywhere two or more people are gathered and the conversation around mortgage comes up, there's that fear. Do you get that a lot?
3: Well, MFI, I believe that the fear is also as a result of the education. Mm. So what we have decided to do as a bank is to stress more on the education. Once we get people understanding what mortgages are, it will demystify that aspect of people being afraid to take mortgages. When you go to the UK, the US, all those Western countries, you don't see people buying houses with cash. The cash has you can put cash to very good use rather than putting them in fixed assets that you may not recover immediately. And so most of them go through the mortgage system, where there's a structured payment over a period of time for them to make the payment. So the fear is there. Luckily, we've done our best to, I mean, break the mortgages down for any interaction that we have with our customer. Let them understand that this is not a prison. It is rather a good investment that you can ever make in terms of living life. Okay. And so the ultimate aim is to get a home. let's help you. And it's also important to find the right financing partner. And that is why Republic Bank, we've taken it upon ourselves to do the education and also have something like this, which is the fair, so that we can continue our journey in terms of education and then having people have their homes.
2: Well, so if you're watching us or listening, you're welcome. We made the right choice. The proper stakeholder who can have this conversation quite easy on you and as well help you start either small or big. You're not angry if somebody wants to start big, right?
3: No.
2: Not at all. But for this afternoon, we're focusing on you and my friends who are interested in starting small and eventually growing it into big. Realizing that dream home. What does it mean when, I sit in front of you, Dan, this afternoon, and you tell me that for the purpose of mortgage conversation, there's a thing called starting small to own your dream home. What does that mean?
3: Well, starting small basically is doing what you can afford now, not necessarily dreaming that you can have a 7-bedroom when in actual sense your capacity is a 2-bedroom. And so starting small could be buying a land now, going through, say, a repayment if you use the loan to buy the land, and then planning to put up a simple 2-bedroom, maybe expandable house. If you have the capacity, small is relative. Somebody's small is like a 5 bedrooms.
2: Totally.
3: Like I was telling Winston, his small is like 9 bedrooms. So someone's small is a 1-bedroom, a chamber and hall. Let's do what we can accommodate, what we can afford. And that will be the small relatively to what you can afford in terms of your income. And that will really help.
2: So in dreaming or imagining to own a home, the first thing you're asking us to think about is what you can afford. Is that
3: yes,
2: what you start
3: yes,
2: from?
3: Yes. You need to understand what your capacity is and understand what you can afford. I mean, much as Republic Bank says that we are going to we will not deduct more than 50%, or we can take 50% of your income. Mm-hmm. You understand your system. If I say you understand your system, you understand the income that you have. And so if you can accommodate, not necessarily the 50%, but you can say, well, I can part ways with 20%, 30%, it's very easy for us to plan a mortgage loan around that 30%, just that we will not exceed the 50%. So affordability is very key.
2: Okay. Let's do a step-by-step approach as to where and how you can start small. And then I'll tell you a story of a friend I met this afternoon who tells us that, well, he's got that dream of owning a big home, a really, really big home. But obviously, the day is not there, right? So he started with owning 2. And because of that, he's taking steps to actually even own a land and start that conversation.
3: Right.
2: For that, my friend that I met at the fair today, can he even start a conversation with Republic Bank this afternoon?
3: Definitely. Definitely, he can start a conversation. And I'm very happy about how he's going about it. He wants a very big, so let's say 6-bedroom. But for now, he doesn't have, or he may not have the capacity to build a 6-bedroom house. So what he's doing now is the right thing. Get the land, and then maybe based on your architectural drawing, you can have, say, a 2-bedroom expandable to 6-bedroom.
2: Okay.
3: So you start with a 2-bedroom, which you can afford now. And then maybe 3 years down the line, you can increase the number of bedrooms to, say, 3, 4. By the time you realize you are in the 6.
2: Okay.
3: And along that journey, Republic Bank has every product available to assist you.
2: Okay, just so we're clear. So it's not that this my friend wants to own a 2-bedroom home somewhere, and then later in his life, he's going to start the journey of the 6-bedroom.
3: No.
2: If he came to you and started a conversation with that land that he has purchased, you can walk him through the journey of starting the 2-bedroom and then a little later expand it.
3: Exactly.
2: And also, when this is a bedroom, like money, a heap of money. And
3: No, and yes, it's a bottom. So let's be practical. So let's say your 6-bedroom dream will cost you, say, 2 million cedis to build. And the way I see you have very good taste. So your finishing and everything will be very expensive. So let's peg it at 2 million.
2: Okay.
3: But maybe you don't have the capacity to build a 2 million 6-bedroom now.
2: Dan, it's not maybe. That's a reality.
3: Well, I use the word maybe because you never know.
2: Okay.
3: Now, you can afford, say, a 500,000 Ghana cedis now. Mm-hmm. So we structure it such that the 500,000 cedis can get you a 2-bedroom on the same land. But remember, you have an architect that has given you the architectural drawing of a 6-bedroom, but it will be a 2-bedroom expandable to 6.
2: Okay.
3: So at any given point in time, you can add on. Mm. Okay. So the 500,000 you start with now can give you a 2-bedroom house. You can have your sound sleep, security on the same land. Your dream of the 6-bedroom will still happen when you start staying in the 2-bedroom house.
2: Okay.
3: And then as you move along, let's say 1 year later, 2 years later, you can decide to add a 2-bedroom.
2: Okay.
3: Now your house becomes a 4-bedroom expandable to 6.
2: Okay.
3: Another 2 years down the line, you add your 2-bedroom. Mm. Then your dream of owning a 6-bedroom house.
2: Okay.
3: It's done in 5 years, 6 years.
2: That's so nice.
3: But if
2: really
3: you continue to dream and you don't start,
2: mm-hmm.
3: you wait till 10 years. And as the years go by, that 6-bedroom costing 2 million will now be costing about 3 to 4 million.
2: It's a conversation I've actually noted down in terms of the financing.
3: Yes.
2: But let's stay on my friend who we're using as our case and points this afternoon. So he's got the land. He probably never banks with the Republic Bank, but
3: okay.
2: for the fair, he's heard of you and then he has come. Is he supposed to be saving with you? Is he supposed to come with a bottom of ants or elephants? Is he supposed to come with his kidney or something? Let's understand. Do you need to be a Republic Bank family, before you can even start that conversation at all?
3: MFR, there are no kidneys in this conversation. Now, he doesn't necessarily have to be a customer of Republic Bank. You know, our ultimate aim is to ensure that we are giving people the right price, the right financing. And like you said, the housing deficit keeps increasing. So our aim is to ensure that a lot more people are having the affordability in terms of the power to own homes. And so they are able to acquire, build their homes, right? So you don't necessarily have to be a Republic Bank customer. You could be another bank customer or a microfinance customer. You approach us, we'll have the conversation. After approval, you will be required because the repayment would definitely come from a bank account that you run with Republic Bank. And so once we have agreed to go on a 20-year journey, a 15-year journey, a 10-year journey with you, it is just right that, let's say, your salary account is open with Republic Bank. If you're a businessman, your business account is open with Republic Bank. So that it makes repayment of the loan very easy. Okay? So, like, the typical people will say, nobody works at company A and takes his pay at company B. Okay? Mm-hmm. So once we have agreed to do that journey with you, it's just right.
2: Okay.
3: That you have your account, but we don't necessarily tell you to be a Republic Bank customer before we can assist you.
2: Okay.
3: Neither we tell you that run your account for 6 months, run your account for 2 years before we can help you. Your banking history with your current bankers is enough to give us the information to grant you a facility.
2: That sounds nice. So that, my friend, has all the liberty and comfortability to start a conversation with
3: you. Of course.
2: That's for him.
3: Yes.
2: What about my lady friend who says that in this country, land litigation is a problem? Like, Oda Wunda, Okoto Asasia, by the time you wake up, you're surely going to hear whether or not it's been sold to somebody. And so people like to really stay far away from even purchasing the land and starting the conversation from scratch. What about that person that says that I earn very little, but I still want to own a house? Not very big, but I do not want to go through the process of buying a land and starting. What's available for me?
3: Yes. So something like, let's say our home purchase mortgage is the right or the best fit product for your friend.
2: Hmm.
3: Now, it's for her to approach us and let's qualify her for how much mortgage loan she can get.
2: Okay.
3: So in that conversation, it's all about, I earn X amount, I am 44 years old or I'm 42 years old, and we are able to determine the loan amount. So let's say her ex income and the maybe 15 year left for her to work can qualify her for, say, 600,000 Ghana cedis.
2: Okay.
3: Now, she uses that qualification amount to look for a property.
2: Yeah.
3: We do that together. You can bring your own property. We can open our developers up to you, and then you can have a conversation with the developers and get the right fit property. Now, we do 100% financing, and so that 600 can say get you a simple two-bedroom, maybe Sapeman, East Ligon Hills, maybe Amra here, and then you can live comfortably.
2: Okay.
3: Yeah.
2: So that's my lady friend. By the time she's coming to Republic Bank again, what would you be looking out for? What assessment would you be doing? And how much should I not even dare when I start a conversation with you, Dan? I hear you say that, oh, moderate, regular income. But, you know, that's how much that I shouldn't even be knocking at your door with, right? What's the minimum?
3: No, so we don't have a minimum. We don't have a maximum.
2: That's nice to hear.
3: Any income you earn, just work to us.
2: Okay.
3: We will have a conversation. Not everybody knows that you can do a joint application.
2: What's that?
3: You can actually have a co-borrower. So your spouse, your brother, your sister, your parent, you can do co-borrowing with them.
2: Okay.
3: And then we look at the household income. So it could be father, mother, child. All these three coming together to acquire a mortgage. So it is not about how low you earn. It is about your capacity currently and the advice we give you during our conversation. Okay. Now, before you approach us, you don't need anything. Just give us your income and give us your age. Okay. That's all. That is enough to kickstart the conversation.
2: Okay.
3: That is enough.
2: So when I come with my income,
3: yes.
2: That's my monthly income.
3: Yes.
2: Then I come with my age.
3: Your age.
2: I should come with my weighing card.
3: No. You just tell us what your age is.
2: What my age is.
3: Yes.
2: What are you going to be doing? What's the assessment like? Are you going
3: okay.
2: to be...
3: So what we are looking at with these two things is, one, the age gives us the opportunity to determine the term of the facility, your repayment period. So the maximum repayment period we have as a bank is 20 years. So what it means is that if we are going by the retiring age in Ghana, which is the 60 years, you can have 20 repayment years if, let's say, you are 40 and below. If you are 45, it means that you have 15 years. Elsewhere, you know, we do the diaspora mortgage too. So Ghanaians who are living and working abroad, their retiring age in certain countries differ. So in the UK, say you retire at 67. Recently, Canada said, well, there's no retiring age for us. At any given point in time, if you feel you want to stop, you go ahead and you stop work. So there's no retiring age in Canada. So you can actually get the entire 20 years. So that is what we use to determine the repayment period. Now, the income, remember I mentioned that we're not doing more than 50% of your income. What it means is that if you are earning, say, 5,000, we will not deduct more than 2,500 as repayment.
2: Okay.
3: And so that 2,500 and the 20-year repayment period will give us how much you can get in terms of mortgage.
2: Oh, that's how
3: that is how simple it
2: okay.
3: is.
2: Okay. Yes. Another thing, Bibi Hamio, Ghana, right? There is something that is so sure, the rising cost of materials.
3: Yes.
2: Building materials. I don't say living, but what concerns you this doing is the building. And so everything that goes into building, I would hear it. And yes, go high sometimes. I mean, it never really goes low.
3: Yeah.
2: It's either staying stagnant or it will go high. All the materials and all of that. How does the Republic Bank really work around the rising cost of materials?
3: Okay, so MFA, we are a financing institution. We only give money for people to acquire homes and we give out loans. We do not necessarily have control over the prices of materials. It is the reason I would say that, I mean, maybe once a year, twice a year, we bring the housing sector key stakeholders together to have this fair so that you can have some discount. So there are lots of building material companies around. You can come by and shop and get your discount.
2: Okay.
3: Now, what we can do is, if you were going by maybe putting up a structure or completing your house by your own capacity, it would have taken you longer. And the longer it takes, the more expensive some of these materials can, because you don't control the pricing. Now, what we do is give you the entire amount today, and then you can do purchases of these materials. So if cement is, say, 90 cedis now, you can buy all your cement bags in bulk and keep them. Okay. There's a way to keep cement, prevent it from going bad. So you buy all your cement, you buy all your iron rods, and you keep them. So that if it even takes you 8 months, it is not as if you are going to buy cement again in the next 3 months when you'll be affected by changes in the pricing. Mm. So that is what we do to at least assist the individual to save some cost in terms of prices.
2: Maybe what a lot of people will be watching us or listening to us this afternoon are concerning themselves about would be that the percentages, right? Well, does it mean that when you give me a percentage, for example, you said you not deduct more than
3: 50%
2: from my earning or from my income. It doesn't matter whether prices of things are going high or low.
3: No.
2: You can assure that that percentage that you're offering to that customer is a fixed one.
3: Yes.
2: Okay.
3: Yes. It's a fixed rate we run at Republic Bank.
2: Okay.
3: So when we say 2,500, it's 2,500 till you finish paying.
2: Okay.
3: Yeah.
2: Okay. So for those who earn an income, if I work and I pay myself, would you trust me enough to want to put me on a good plan?
3: Oh, yes. You work. So let's say you're a business owner and you still pay yourself. So we are looking at how the business can sustain the capacity to pay you. And surprisingly, I mean, the first thing you are saying that I'm a business person and then I pay myself. Most of our business owners don't pay themselves. The habit is that, well, I need some 2,000 to do something. I dip my hand, I pick, and then I move. So it's important that as part of the planning and the bookkeeping process, we also assign some level of salary to ourselves. But what we will do is, because you are the business owner, we will assess the business. We're assessing the business on its capacity to continue to pay you that salary. We're assessing the business on its capacity to pay the mortgage on your behalf.
2: Okay.
3: And so it is possible. We do it all the time.
2: Okay.
3: We do it all the time.
2: Okay. Well, so if you just joined us, this is still the Republic Bank Joy News Habitat Fair. And from the beginning of this fair earlier this year, I've been saying that mortgages are a conversation that will haunt you. Like in your bed, you're hoping to earn a home and you think about mortgage and it's just a no-go area. But since I started having a conversation with Republic Bank, both on TV and even at the fair here at Marina Mall, you will soon realize that it's quite a comfortable conversation to have. And no matter how much you're earning, you can still approach them and have a conversation around, you know, how to own a home and how to even start small. But Dan, let's talk about the success stories, what people do, the do's that have allowed them to own homes successfully before we go to the don'ts. In your line of work and from your experiences, what have people done or how much advice or what have you been telling consumers that they followed keenly and they were successful at this?
3: Well, if you ask me this question, I will be very biased.
2: Will you?
3: I would say that the do's, the first thing you do is talk to Republic Bank.
2: Okay.
3: The first thing you don't do is when you don't talk to Republic Bank. Now, let's but we are very mindful of the property acquisition in our part of the world. You know that there are issues sometimes with land and its documentation. And so one of the things we do is that we do a lot of due diligence. So due diligence on the land documents, due diligence on the seller. We want to identify or know whether the seller has that interest that they will be able to transfer to you, the buyer. And so we usually will tell the customer to do that due diligence if they want to go on their own without coming to Republic Bank. Okay. So do your due diligence. Verify the land ownership. It is not by word of mouth. Me was a say waha me ton or 10,000 Ghana cedis, and then quickly, because you hear it's cheap, you want to go and buy. You need to understand what the documents on that land is. Who does it belong to? The person who is selling to you, is he the rightful owner? What kind of interest does he have in that property? Okay. We have lease periods. Most of the time, people don't pay attention to that. You have documents that will tell you that it has been given to you 99 years from 19-something. You have to sit and calculate the number of unexpired lease term that is left for you. It is not all the 99 years that is coming to you. That 99 years probably started 1957. So you have to deduct and know that, well, from 1957 to 2026, this is how much has elapsed. The unexpired lease term is, say, 20 years or 25 years. That is what you have. So after 25 years, if the lease expires and whoever is the first owner is coming for his property, like state, you don't go and be making noise that I bought a land and they gave me 99 years. No, you didn't get 99 years. You got the unexpired lease term. That is what was transferred to you. And that's why I keep saying that come to Republic Bank. We can digest all that to you, and then you'll get to understand. The other thing is, we hear in the news that somebody has bought land in this area and there's confusion, there is fight. Don't even venture, because chances are you will also end up in that same fight, especially in the area. So where is litigation prone, we advise you to stay off it. Okay. The second thing I would say is, assuming you want to build, okay, just recently you hear some structures being brought down because they didn't have the right permit. We downplay a lot of the things in our system, especially the permit from the right authorities. Don't go and do corner and get some document that you think is a permit. You will invest in that land, and the next minute somebody will tell you that that land is a waterway, and so you have to bring the house down. So get the right permit before you even start anything, okay? Still talk to Republic Bank and let's guide you in that journey. Now, the drawings, the architectural drawings of these properties, they are not just black and white drawings. Every line, every curve, every circle that the architect puts on paper has a meaning. It has a meaning. If you don't get a professional person to do your drawings, you don't get a professional person to do your structures, that say you are building, you have a story building, the structural engineer is able to tell you what level of beams should you use, which are the reinforced walls, which are the retaining walls. If you don't get those things right, you will build, and by the time you are done, your building is at a particular angle, and they can easily be broken down. There are some buildings that collapse by just a small force in one of the walls, because the iron rods are not to specification. They are using just any iron rods at all. If you are supposed to use maybe a 0.6, the person is using a 0.1, because the one who is building is not the professional and doesn't understand those things.
2: This is very important for those who are identifying the property and the land by themselves before they come to you, Republic Bank.
3: Exactly.
2: But if it is Republic Bank that's, you know, has identified some properties around already, I like to think that they've gone through all of these quality controls and can assure me that, well, this property, we've done all we have to do, so you're good to go.
3: Yes, so we work with developers.
2: Right.
3: We call them approved developers.
2: Okay.
3: We have worked with them over the years. People have bought from them, and we don't have any issues with their structures or their land documentation.
2: Okay.
3: So when we come, we would prefer that you pick your house from any of these developers. Mm-hmm. However, if you are bringing your own developer, let's say I have a property myself as a private individual, and MFI, you want to

0: residential property, you will see the layout that looks like a line. Like a rectangular line.
1: Okay, I see. Oh, I see it.
0: Rectangular line.
1: Lucky when they write front and then they write back and all of that. That's all I understand.
0: And then you have the maybe a car parked in front.
1: That one I understand.
0: And then the 3D.
1: Yeah.
0: You see, when you see that, it looks nice to you. But we don't pay attention to those things.
1: Okay.
0: We look at the detailed drawing. So as you flip the booklet, you will see that there are some parts that they have dotted lines, using the dotted lines, using some corner mold, some dots and all that.
1: What's that?
0: Those are like the foundation. How deep you should go in the soil, how wide you should go in terms of laying the blocks, what kind of concrete measurement you should put in the base.
1: Okay.
0: And then also, if you are supposed to put maybe a damp-proof material on it, it will tell you everything. Then you see some other drawing too that has stars, like a fan switch, and some two angled lines that has some arc. Those are doors and windows and electrical drawings.
1: Oh my goodness, you can see the shock on my face.
0: And then you also have the plumbing.
1: Okay.
0: And how even going to, let's say you have a septic tank, the slope in terms of the septic tank. And most of the time, the architects come to your site. When they come to your site and they look at how your land is lying, maybe it's sloping or it's flat, they are able to determine how to do the drawing. And when they come, observe them. They look at how the sun rises, in which part does the sun rise, which part the sun sets, where a typical wind, how it's blowing. If you don't get the right architect, you will waste electricity because at any given point in time, you have these big windows but no ventilation. So that is why it's important. You need surveyors too. It's not just about how the drawing. You need to understand how much it will cost you to even put up the structure, so that you don't just start building.
1: Okay.
0: Otherwise, you lock up and then your money is
1: So if done. I understand, an estimated amount that you need to build a house, if it's about 5 years, and knowing that, well, we're in Ghana, our currency, it dances like Calypso and all of that, they'll put all of that in the estimates?
0: Yes. So the quantity surveyor will be able to determine that and even give you some projections.
1: Okay.
0: Say if you delay maybe the project by 2 years, this is how much the project will cost.
1: Okay.
0: And once again, come to Republic Bank. Let's give you the needed financing so you don't wait for the 3 years. Okay. Budgeting is also important.
1: Okay.
0: You need to understand how much I'm putting in at the footing level, how much I'm putting in at substructure, how much I'm putting into roofing, what I'm using for finishing. If you want to do it by yourself, then make sure you have those monies available. Because the danger is you can build, have your substructure, you are locked up. And then when you are locked up, you leave that structure at the mercy of the weather.
1: Okay.
0: If you come back 3 years' time to continue, you would have to work on the existing structure before you can even add on. Okay? Iron rods, if they are the mercy of rain, they can start rusting. So you have to repair all those ones before. So that also is a cost that will affect the price or the construction cost of the property. Then, you as the individual, assuming you are building or you are finishing, or Republic Bank has given you money to build or to complete your property, you must have interest in terms of monitoring the milestones of each of the sections. Usually when a quantity surveyor gives you those of quantities, they phase them out. So they'll say phase one, phase two, phase three, and each one has what you're supposed to do and how much you're supposed to spend.
1: Okay.
0: So even if you come to Republic Bank and we give you a loan amount, say 1 million, 2 million, we are going to disburse that in that structured manner.
1: Oh, you will not, but I want all the money.
0: Yeah, but if we give you all the money, you see, money is some way. Once we give it to you, you find the next Land Cruiser and you want to buy it.
1: Why are you fixing it on the Land Cruiser?
0: Well, the money is meant for a building.
1: Okay.
0: Okay. The first rule of default is when the funds are misapplied. Okay? So we gave you money to build a house. We didn't give you the money to buy a car. So that's why we will monitor you. Okay. So if you say from the time you dig to maybe substructure, it will cost you 200,000.
1: We'll call it phase
0: one. We will give you that 200,000.
1: Okay.
0: And then we will monitor that structure that it will you have actually used it to the 200,000.
1: So what happens before? If

0: In that moment, for example, the 200,000 was supposed to be used in a period of 3 months. And after that 3 months, the digging and even to the substructure level was not done. Typically, what will Republic Bank do?
1: It will be done because once we disperse, we are with you. Oh, yes. You see?
0: If you don't want a home, you want a home.
1: There is a cost aspect of construction that most of the time we ignore. Mm-hmm. Time. If you are late to doing it, you care more cost. That one, it's banker. Mm-hmm. And so once we disburse, we are monitoring. For every check that you issue on that amount, it's either you are buying cement, iron rods, or you are paying labor.
0: Okay.
1: One of them. And we are monitoring. Our officers will be on site. You see us like that. We are not just people who are granting mortgage loans. There are a lot of professionals and qualified professionals within our setup.
0: Okay.
1: So we have quantity surveyors, we have valuers, we have people who have built houses before, we have credit officers. And so we are able to tell every step of the way what is happening in the system.
0: Okay.
1: All right. And then also, one of the things I would also advise, or I would say that people should do, is that you don't just begin by doing a 6-bedroom from the onset. If you have plans of building a story, doing a story building, then it will feed into the foundation, what you call the foundation, what goes into the soil. Because a single-story foundation is different from a two-story foundation.
0: Okay.
1: It's different from a three-story foundation.
0: Okay.
1: So we all have to be aware of all those things.
0: Must disclose every information.
1: Yes.
0: So far, those are the do's and don'ts.
1: Well, let me say, these are the key do's.
0: These are the key do's.
1: You have to do them. The don'ts, I'll just run them quickly.
0: That's fine.
1: Don't buy a land based on verbal assurance.
0: Mm-hmm.
1: Oh, I have the land title. You give me 50% of the money. I will give you a copy of the land title, and then you pay me the rest later.
0: Don't do it.
1: Or pay me the money, and then I will give you the documentations later. Verify before you do it. If you have a contractor who is building for you, I have explained in detail how the construction should go. They are phased out. Mm. Don't give all the 2 million to the contractor. Just as the bank will not give all the 2 million to you. Don't do that. Ensure that you are monitoring the milestones of the construction. And also, don't ignore drainage. Most of us build houses and we do not want to do anything drainage. We don't slope anything. We don't do our gutters. There's nothing running water from one end to the other. If it rains, you may stay in Trasaco and your house will still be flooded.
0: Mm.
1: So let's not ignore that. And then also, try as much as possible to leave portions of the land as soil. So you must have some greens, you must have some trees, so that when it rains, the soil can absorb the water.
0: Okay.
1: You see a lot of houses being tiled. See, the whole compound is tiled. Where do the water go? It will either run through the gate. And when there's pressure on the water, and it forces the gates to open, or it piles up. And that is how come you see some buildings having water to the window level or even to the roof level, because the water doesn't have anywhere to pass. When you are tiling, and your neighbor is tiling, and everybody is tiling, and the road is tarred, there are no gutters, that area will flood. And so we look out for those things. Let's not ignore them. And then also, don't use all your savings. Loan is good. MFA, come for loan. Don't say that I have saved 500,000. I'm going to use it towards the building. Maybe I may do be an MHI. It doesn't work like that. Come and let's support you. If at any given point in time you put part of your savings to support the construction, let's say the total cost was 2 million, and then you qualify for, say, 1.8. That's 200,000. At every step of the way, you probably release part of it to support the construction. But don't use all your 200 and then at a point you get stuck and then you are not able to continue. Don't be over ambitious. Over ambitious, ni say you are hitting above what you can afford. Okay, you've seen that your friend lives in cantonment.
0: Mm.
1: It's a change now, try. You too, you want to live in cantonment.
0: Okay.
1: It doesn't work like that. They say cut your coat according to not your size, but the cloth that you have.
0: Yes.
1: Okay. So do what you can afford. And then when you have the means, you can either rent it out and move to another place. But don't be over ambitious.
0: Okay.
1: Those are the
0: That sounds like a full home ownership consulting that we have just
1: gone through.
0: Done. And it's for free,
1: we
0: really.
1: Do it for
0: You're
1: free.
0: Very welcome.
1: We do it
0: those
1: for
0: who
1: free.
0: Are watching us now, you have had a 101 one. But as well, if you visited them at the Republic Bank office, you definitely would even get more for this.
1: Of course.
0: So for example, if you gave me the support for the home ownership, can I just walk to you and say, Dan, I'm here to just pay it off?
1: Feel free and make that payment.
0: Okay.
1: It could be in the next 3 years. Maybe you took your loan for 20 years.
0: Mm.
1: In the next 3 years, you have some windfall. You want to reduce your principal or you want to pay off. Feel free.
0: Okay.
1: And when you come in, we will have a conversation.
0: Okay.
1: Because we need to understand. We don't want to just pay off and then tomorrow you still have need for money. You understand? So we want to walk you through the process. Not against you paying off. No. At least when you pay, I can also have the money and give it to somebody else.
0: Okay.
1: So it's fine. But we don't want a situation where you pay off and then the next 2-3 months there's an emergency and you need to sort out. Then you are running around looking for a loan. So we will guide you. Maybe we advise you. Pay maybe 50% of it now.
0: Mm-hmm.
1: Monitor your finances for maybe a month or two. If you still feel that you want to pay off, feel free and come and pay off.
0: Okay.
1: If what you want to pay off is lesser than the lotto that you won, feel free and pay off. We are not against that. We are more than ready to support anybody who wants to.
0: You guys are quite nice.
1: Oh, yeah, we are very nice. Republic Bank, we are very nice.
0: Okay, I'll come to what makes you very special and why we have to choose Republic Bank.
1: Yeah.
0: But, I mean, when I come to Republic Bank, and then we've had all of these conversations. What are some of the things that people do that you know that, no, this person has defaulted, and then I must really crack the whip?
1: So there are several ways we go about the credit assessment. So one of the key things we want to do is not to put too much pressure on your finances.
0: Okay.
1: Let's say you have a loan already, and that loan takes 20% of your income. We won't say that because we are looking at 50% of your income, we are still going to do 50%. What it means is that our limit is 50%. However, 20% is towards another loan.
0: Mm.
1: So the gap we have is 30%, and that's what we work with.
0: Okay.
1: We don't overburden you with repayment.
0: Okay.
1: That's the first thing we do, because that's also another recipe for default.
0: Mm.
1: The second thing we look at is your credit history. And every time I got the opportunity to speak on a platform like this, I tell people, that Momo loan that you are taking, that you default and you chew your SIM card and swallow it, it will haunt you one day. Because now those loans are being listed on the Credit Reference Bureau reports.
0: Okay.
1: So if you borrowed 2,000, decided not to pay, what makes you think I will comfortably give you 500,000.
0: Of course not.
1: Chances are you won't pay. So it's our behavior.
0: Mm-hmm.
1: Okay? Now, apart from the credit report, we are looking at how you pay your loan.
0: Mm.
1: Your credit report will give us a history. You took 10 loans, you've paid all the 10.
0: Mm-hmm.
1: You are a very good borrower. We want to deal with you. Your bank account, you run a current account. Now, we vet the current account. When we ask people to bring bank statement, they say, but I've given you my payslip. Why do you need a bank statement? Let me make you understand this. The bank statement tells us how much moves into your account in terms of salary or
0: okay.
1: in terms of your income if you're a business person.
0: Okay.
1: Now, we want to understand how it moves out. Now, there are people who, by virtue of their nature, like to give dat checks. Dat checks are giving checks to people when you know you don't have money. That is also default. So if
0: the person will sign you a check when
1: exactly.
0: they're very much aware there's no money
1: exactly.
0: in their account.
1: Exactly. he owes you.
0: Okay.
1: You are putting pressure on him to pay. Then he gives you a check. Dated so and so. Go and cash it. When it is ready for you to cash, there's no money.
0: Okay.
1: So that is a default for us.
0: Okay.
1: So if you issue that checks, we want to understand why those checks were not paid.
0: Okay.
1: And if there are no legitimate reasons, we are unable to extend the facility to you, because chances are the way you are dodging that person by issuing that checks, you are going to default in terms of the mortgage loan as well.
0: Okay.
1: Some also have genuine cases. Okay. For example, they downsize your at your job side. Mm-hmm. You have to definitely approach Republic Bank. Some of them are shy. Say, well, Nejuma say, they are shy. No, it is a matter of house. So come to Republic Bank. Let us know that based on ABCD, I have lost my job. I know I can find a job in the next 3 months.
0: Okay.
1: So what can you do for me? We can look at how to structure the system so that you can make your necessary repayment.
0: Okay.
1: We are not interested in the house. We are interested in you paying and then you testifying that you got a house through Republic Bank.
0: Okay.
1: But there are some who, by nature, they say they won't pay. That one, there is a process.
0: Okay.
1: There is an established process. And then repossess the property, we clear the loan. And that is, I say, because when you default 7 days, someone is talking to you. 14 days, someone is talking to you. 30 days, we are issuing you a demand notice.
0: Okay.
1: 45 days, we are giving you a reminder. 60 days, we are talking to you. So if we keep talking and talking and talking and talking and you decide not to pay, what it means is that you have decided that you want to default.
0: Okay.
1: Then we move away from talking and we act.
0: Okay.
1: That's what happens.
0: Okay. I see you were slow to that point, actually, because you'd rather people not default. I've got two major questions. We'll spend the last few minutes on it. One will be the financing models that you, the bank itself, will present or tell people watching us or listening to us now. Maybe they want to make an option out of it. That's one. And then two, for somebody who just got a job, I don't have any credit history or anything. I've just been employed. My income, well, you can see that the employer is quite clear in the contract and all of that. Do I need to work for a while, say maybe 3 months, 4 months, for you to be able to see my credit history? Or once I get the job and know how much I earn, I can still can walk to Republic Bank?
1: Well,
0: we can start with the financing model.
1: Okay,
0: first.
1: Let me tackle the second one first.
0: Okay.
1: So that it ties into the previous conversation. Now, assuming you went to a shop, a corner shop, and you can't just go one day to the corner shop and tell the person that, well, you know what, give me 10 cans of water, I'll pay you tomorrow. They will not agree. They should have at least seen you a couple of times coming to buy and making payments. They must be comfortable with you before they grant you that line of credit. That is how the bank works.
0: Okay.
1: Now, if you say you are employed, employment contract has meanings. There's something called staff. There's something called a full-time staff. Sometimes you make the mistake of saying that the person is a permanent staff. Nobody is a permanent staff. We are full-time staff. Okay, so we want to understand that you have that level of contract with your employer. You are in full-time employment. You have been confirmed. Okay, usually we look at 2 years in employment or 3 years in employment. So that at least there's some level of consistency. Okay, you are not jumping from one employer to the other. You are not being sacked at any given point in time. Maybe you work for 6 months, you do something, they sack you. You go to another place, they sack you. No. We want to establish that employment history. And so it's not the fact that you got employed now that we can still start a conversation, but we can approve your loan subject to you being confirmed as a full-time staff.
0: Okay.
1: So that employment contract is solid, then we can extend the facility to you.
0: Okay.
1: Now,
0: in
1: terms of the financing model, there are various financing models that we can talk about. And it comes with the various products we have. But just to touch on what we do, one of the things we like to do is to structure the repayment to how your income flows in. So if your income is monthly, we are looking at monthly repayment arrangement for you.
0: Okay.
1: If your income is quarterly, we have to arrange quarterly. Otherwise, if we make a mistake and do a monthly repayment, it means that every time you will default for 3 months before payment is made.
0: Mm.
1: So we structure it quarterly. We structure it semi-annually, depending on how your inflows come in. Beyond that, we have flexible repayment arrangements too. Republic Bank, we are able to do the bi-weekly payment. We're able to do the semi-annual payment. Bi-weekly is that every 2 weeks, you are making payment.
0: Okay.
1: So outside, people get paid in 2 weeks.
0: Yeah.
1: In Ghana, some companies have started doing. They pay you maybe a portion, half of the month, and then a portion at the end of the month with your repayments in such manner. So all this put together, every product has its own way that we finance. Typical case is, say, home purchase. Home purchase, you are buying a completed house. So typically, we get the approval, we pay everything to the developer, and then you start payment on the amount that we have dispersed, okay? But let's say, we are doing a home completion or we are doing a construction. It is phased out. So much as we have granted you a 1 million, we probably disburse a 500,000 initially. Your repayment will be on the 500,000, not on the entire 1 million.
0: Okay.
1: So you manage your repayment, you manage your interest. At any given point in time, when we disburse, it goes to top up. So we did the first 500, the next tranche is, say, 300. So now your exposure becomes 800. Then the final tranche will be 1 million. You don't start paying on the 1 million from the beginning. So every product has a way that we structure in terms of the repayment.
0: Okay. I mean, this sounds to me like for whatever module that will work for you would also depend on who is coming into the bank to have
1: a conversation.
0: Quickly, if I want to own a house outside of Accra, I can still come and have that conversation.
1: Yes, Republic Bank does nationwide. We have people who have taken mortgages to buy houses in Tamale, Borga, Wa. I think one of the locations we'll be going with the fair is Ho.
0: Okay.
1: Yeah, with Volta Region.
0: Coming to my hometown.
1: You should have a two-bedroom home for yourself.
0: Yeah.
1: So we are going nationwide. We don't expect everybody to live in Accra. And I mean, in terms of social intervention, we are also doing our best to solve the migration to Accra. Not all of us can live in Accra. So let's do Kumasi. That's why we have the hub in Kumasi. That takes care of the northern sector of the country.
0: Mm-hmm.
1: And then the one in Accra takes care of the southern part.
0: Okay.
1: Yes.
0: Don, I think I can have this conversation on and on and on and on. But we have
1: That's
0: a long-term
1: true.
0: Relationship.
1: All right.
0: I definitely will see you soon again with all the questions
1: sure.
0: I was unable to ask. But thank you so much. Dan Ajete Mohanu is Head Mortgage Banking at the Republic Bank. Real pleasure. Thank you so much,
1: Thank
0: Dan.
1: You. Thank
0: but
1: you,
0: if too. You're watching me live on Joy News, this is the Republic Bank Joy News Habitat Fair. We're still at the Marina Mall here in the heart of Accra, very close to the airport. It's not too late. If you're looking for a home, if you're looking to renovate your home, whatever it is, home, if you come to the Marina Mall here right now or a bit later in the day, because we still have some few hours before we close for the day, you can talk to all of those on the value chain. We've got many other people here you can have a conversation with. But of course, today, you know for yourself that if you're dreaming of that big home, you're really small. And the best place to have that conversation is the Republic Bank. Thank you so much. My name is MFA Akosiadeti. And I hope to see you right here at the Marina Mall. Thank you.
2: Thank you very much, MFA Akosiadeti, for that brilliant one there. And so if you're listening now, you know, owning your own home is not as difficult as you thought, okay? Just come here now at the Marina Mall. Yes, Airport City, that is where we are now with the Republic Bank Joy News Habitat Fair, the second clinic for this year's edition 2026. We're on till 8 p.m. And so, if you have not made your way here already, a lot of people are trooping in and they are having conversations with our partners and our vendors who are exhibiting their products and their wares here this afternoon at the Marina Mall, Airport City. This is where you need to be. And let me remind you that the Republic Bank Joy News Habitat Fair is in partnership with the Republic Bank. 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And so please come here now. This is Joy 99.7 FM, and it is the Republic Bank Joy News Habitat Fair 2026, second clinic. There are more to come. A few weeks ago, we did one at the Chimota Retail Center. It was also massive and spectacular. And we're here again with another one at the Marina Mall, Airport City. That is why we're inviting you, your friends, family. Please come here now. Come and engage with our vendors and our partners in this beautiful experience. DJ Ubete. 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

0: News Habit at Fair, and we're doing this in partnership with the Republic Bank. Now, I am right here with a beautiful, two beautiful ladies, yeah? Good evening. What's your name?
1: Elisa.
0: I think you two should stand here so you share one microphone. Very good. Your name is? You should stand closer to your... Then, okay, then I come here. That's nice. That's nice. Yes. Your name once again?
1: My name is Elisa.
0: Elisa, and you?
2: NK.
0: Yes. NK. And you represent Velo West Africa. Tell me what you do.
2: Velo West African Limited is the mother company. And through Velo West Africa, we have these three brands. We have the Pixel paints. We have the Itacol products that are, most of them are cementitious products, and then skimming.
0: When you say cementitious, what does it mean?
2: Anything cement.
0: Okay. Good.
2: So, mm-hmm. And we also have the Seniat by Itest. That's the plasterboard.
0: You know what? Let's take it one step at a time. So we have Itacol,
2: yes.
0: Cementitious. Okay.
3: So Itacol covers basically all cement-based products.
2: Yes.
3: To add to what Elisa said.
0: So I've seen 25 kg, yes. 8
3: yes,
0: kg.
3: So
0: there are many, there are different sizes.
3: Different, yes.
0: Okay.
3: So it's a two-component waterproofing used for dampness, for washroom waterproofing, swimming pool waterproofings, and so all of that also on the roof. And it's used with fiberglass mesh. Here's how it looks like when it is applied.
0: Okay.
3: And then we have all tile adhesives for normal tile, for marbles, swimming pool, and all types. So we all produce, these materials are all produced and manufactured based on European standards. Graffiatos too are cement based. We do have them on pixel paint based on acrylic base that come also pigmented. Then we have various paints as well. We have Siloxi paint, which is a very special paint.
0: Mm-hmm.
3: And Siloxi is...
0: So, acrylic, emulsion paint, and then Siloxi.
3: Siloxi paint. So, basically, this is a high protection from the weather. And if I have to demonstrate you how the effect of a rain is on a normal acrylic paint, you can see that the acrylic paint gets wet from the weather. And if I use it on Siloxi is not being touched from it.
0: Oh. So but what it means is that even if it rains on the surface...
3: Yes, it will not affect the paint.
0: It will not be washed away.
3: Yes, everything will wash away and the paint resists for a far longer period. So this is an investment in your house. If you don't want to paint it every year, you can paint this every 5 to 10
0: years. That's a good one. So that is Pixel paint.
3: That's Pixel
0: paint. And this is Itacol.
3: Itacol.
0: And
3: we have
0: Siniat. Have...
3: Siniat has sealing solutions and dry walls on plaster boards.
0: Okay.
3: It's an international brand that we are representing. We are currently on 48 countries. And we have different kind of boards, waterproof, thermal insulated, normal standard, fire protection.
0: Mm.
3: All the products are European certificate based on German and French standards, which are the highest standards for plasterboards. And so all of this is to build the perfect solutions and finishings that you can. So with all our three brands, we cover almost 100%, I would say 95% of your needs to finish the building inside and outside.
0: Great.
3: With Siniat as well, you can have a thermal insulated. You know, we are in Africa, it's a hot weather. So you can invest on having a thermal insulated, which would save you energy for your lifetime.
0: That's good, but anytime we get together like this at Habitat Fair, our partners bring some discounts and amazing offers to our patrons. Are we experiencing
3: absolutely.
0: That today?
3: We are absolutely doing that. We have special offers for our Graffiato in powder, which is now in promotion. It's from 444 to 369.
0: Oh, 4, 4,
3: 5.
0: 4.
3: To 369.
0: That's what percentage? Mathematicians, strike the percentage for me now. Let's see.
4: Okay, you failed in mathematics.
0: I did.
4: No,
0: I did not. But I failed in this one.
3: Yes, and we do have Hydrostop, which is original price is from 750 and now it's 645.
0: Oh, wow. And that is why if you're listening to us now, we're not closing yet. We're leaving here at 8 p.m. So please come here, come and visit Velo West Africa. You see Itako, you see Siniat, and then Pixel Paint. In case we want to come to your office later,
3: where can you come to our office from Monday to Friday from 8 a.m. to 5 p.m. and on Saturdays from 9 a.m. to 1 o'clock. And sometimes if you're lucky and having a meeting like today, you can get an extra hour until like 3 p.m. on Saturday.
0: You were saying we can come to your office. You did not tell us where your office is.
3: It's on Spintex Road, Spintex. Number 69.
0: Great.
3: Okay, same building with Noble House Restaurant.
0: Okay.
3: Yeah.
0: And in case we want to call you, we
3: in
0: want to...
3: In case you want to call us, you can call Elisa.
2: You can call Tony. 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You can also ask for Tony. He's also very good in...
0: Great.
3: Yeah, so our team is there actually to support everybody technically, but also give you the best solution. You come with your problems to us and your problems
0: we will bring our problems, all our burdens.
3: You are welcome.
0: Thank you very much. So that was Velo West Africa. Come here now, Marina Mall, Airport City. This is Republic Bank. Join you at the Habitat Fair. Let's get straight to my friends, Ayuda, number one services app. Good evening. Is it evening or afternoon? It's evening now, right?
4: Yes.
0: Okay. How are you doing?
4: I'm fine.
0: My name is Kwame Dazi. Are you?
4: I'm Bernadette.
0: Good to see you again.
4: Good to see you.
0: More services, eh?
4: More services.
0: But why are you giving us so many services and so everything is so affordable? Why are you doing that?
4: You see, we understand what Ghanaians go through when they are looking for reliable services. We can feel their pain. But sometimes you call someone, the person will disappoint you. I'm here, but they are somewhere else. They take your money, they don't come. So we feel like we are giving you experts and then at the same time giving you affordability so that you can enjoy your home.
0: Talking about services, someone might be asking, services, what services do you have on offer?
4: Okay, so Ayuda has a wide range of services, right? We have carpentry, plumbing, masonry,
0: So you mean you have people that do all these works? Employed them?
4: So they register on our mobile app, and then we take them through a verification process, right, so that they can have the chance to come to your homes and then work for you. But right from the time the work starts to finish, we monetize from our back office. Yeah.
0: So I want somebody to come and wash my rooms, my house, my home for me. Maybe I did some painting, and I want the place to be cleaned up. Or even just how many months ago there was some flood.
4: Yeah, the flood.
0: In that situation, would you get us people who come and clean the house for us?
4: Yeah, so in this case, you, the person that has that situation, will contact Ayuda, or better still, use the Ayuda app to make that request. So then there's a need for us to conduct an assessment. So there are service providers on the app that will make offers to this. Come to the place, look at the results that they created after the flood, right? Do an assessment, and then after that, give you the quotation for it. So once it falls within your budgets, we go ahead and do it for you.
0: That is beautiful. So you would first come and see the facility.
4: Exactly.
0: And then the do service provider.
4: Yes.
0: Okay. Before they start work.
4: So we give you a quotation. If you are okay with that quotation, then we go ahead and then do the work for you.
0: So you have cleaners, you have painters?
4: Painters, carpenters, electricians, and we even have professionals as well. So if you're looking for a lawyer, a doctor, an IT technician, IT consultant,
0: you have lawyers.
4: We have lawyers.
0: You don't have presenters?
4: Chese, if you want Scrum, we'll onboard you on the app.
0: Are you serious?
4: Very serious.
0: Do you have wives and husbands on offer too? No, very soon you come to Ayuda and they'll say, do you want a husband or a wife or a girlfriend? Wow.
4: Services, baby.
0: So in case I want to sign on. Let's say I am a carpenter, electrician, I want to sign on. Mm-hmm. How do I do that?
4: So for the safety of our customers, right, we just don't allow anybody to come on the app. So first of all, if you want to sign up, you go to the Google Play Store, download the app, sign in with your basic details, and then we'll ask you for your Ghana card details, because that's what makes us know that you're in Ghana's
0: system. You need to have Ghana card.
4: Ghana card first. And then after that basic process, we take you through what we call the testing side. So testing side, we have psychometric testing. You see the way we are interacting now?
0: Yeah.
4: It shows me that as a service provider, if you go to a customer's house, you'll be able to interact with that person.
0: You think I qualify?
4: You qualify. You are overqualified.
0: Don't I have small problem?
4: Oh, no. So after you pass that psychometric test, you now take the skill test, because you say you're a carpenter. So you have to prove to me that you have some carpentry skills. Once you're done with that, an in-house person will take you through the ethics of how to be and work as a service provider. Then you get verified.
0: Just that. So the artisans have their app separate from those of us who are patronizing. Is it the same app?
4: It's the same app. Okay. So it's in two types. Once you're logging in, you see the customer and then the service provider. So if you want to be a customer, you click that. If you want to be a service provider, then you click that and go with the registration process.
0: So all I need to do is to download the app.
4: Just download the app.
0: App Store.
4: And Play Store.
0: And Play Store.
4: Yes.
0: That's it. And I can access your services.
4: Every service.
0: Ayuda.
4: Apubako.
0: Services.
4: Baby.
0: In case anybody wants to call you, any contact number?
4: Okay, so they can reach us on 050-5754-264 and 0302-906-023. You can also reach us on our social media, TikTok, Instagram, Facebook, Ayuda_app, or visit our website at www.ayudahub.com.
0: Thank you very much. Services, baby. On to another service here. Westin Villas. Yeah. Here are the Marina Mall, Airport City, Republic Bank Journeys, Habitat Fair. And here we are with Westin Villas. Yeah. No, we've met again. Let me sit down. When I come here, very soon you should be adding some jollof. Don't you like jollof? Do you like it with tolo beef or with goat's meat?
5: It's actually my favorite, you know.
0: Mm. Then we will invite Sarkodie here to join us.
5: Sure.
0: Or Stone Boy. Westin Villas, we've met again.
5: Yeah, we
0: did. And the last time we met at the Achimota Retail Center, we spoke a lot, and we're back again. You know, almost every time we have new listeners, people who are listening to us for the first time. Yeah. And so since we are here again at the Marina Mall, Airport City, tell us what you do at Westin Villas.
5: Okay, first of all, I'd like to say a very good evening to your listeners. My name is Portia Tatiga. Westin Villas is a premium
0: Forgive
5: gated.
0: Me. Why did I not ask? You see, because I know you so well. You see, I forgot to even mention your name. Yeah. Sorry about that.
5: That's
0: now
5: fine.
0: Let's continue.
5: That's fine. Westin Villas is a premium gated community. Situated at an immense two-bedroom, three-bedroom, four-bedroom houses. It is developed by Western World Properties. At Westin Villas, we don't only give you a luxurious and comfortable homes, we give you a lifestyle. That's why we've carefully put together social amenities, as you can see.
0: So that is what I am seeing on the screen now.
5: Yes.
0: That's so beautiful.
5: Social amenities such as a gym, a swimming pool, and a playground for kids.
0: Oh.
5: Yes.
0: Wow, that is beautiful.
5: You can agree with me that Accra can be quite chaotic and overwhelming sometimes.
0: Yeah.
5: After I had this work, what do you come to? That's why we are putting this together for you.
0: It's been my dream.
5: After work and all that, to get you recharged for the next day's work and all that.
0: Yeah. And you say it is located, once again, at
5: Ayi Mensa. Ayi
0: Mensa, right? Ayi Mensa. Can you promise me that your facility is very affordable?
5: It's very affordable. We are giving you affordability and quality at the same time.
0: Are we getting discounts?
5: Yes, we are. If you're buying outright from us from now to September, we are giving you a 10% discount off And the much talked about promo that everybody's talking about, we are giving up to 2 service plots free to anybody that purchases a villa from us from now to September.
0: This is unbelievable.
5: Yes, it is.
0: 2 what?
5: Service plots free.
0: Free?
5: From Western Villas, yes.
0: Ah, from now till September.

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1: You know what? The number, it's slow.
0: Okay.
1: On the slow motion. Ah.
0: Making it again. 053-650-2295.
1: Okay.
0: You can contact us on our website, www.westernvillers.com, for further information. Or if you're looking for our central operating office at Westlands, we are right opposite Trademart Electronics.
1: All right. Thank you very much. Now, let's go straight to other vendors here. Saint-Gobain. Saint-Gobain. I hear in French it is not Saint-Gobain.
2: We mentioned
1: it Saint-Gobain. Saint-Gobain. Good evening.
2: Good evening.
1: How are you doing?
2: Fine,
1: how are you doing, gentlemen?
3: I'm fine.
1: My name is Kwame. You?
3: I'm Obed.
1: Obed. And you?
4: I'm Hannah.
1: Hannah. Okay. Obed and Hannah. We're here again. Mm-hmm. What do we have today?
2: So you are here at the Saint-Gobain Weber stand, where we offer various construction material and product solutions, ranging from waterproofing, from flooring solutions, from technical repair mortars. Also looking at also damp treatment and all of that. So from the starting of your building straight to the end, we have various solutions for you, basically. So we tell you, before you build, come and see us and we'll advise you on the products to use.
1: Not everything.
2: Everything.
1: Which means somebody like me that I'm just about putting up the
2: building. Yeah.
1: I should come here now. Yes. Oh, it's my bar. No. Yes. So you take me through from
2: start to finish.
1: Everything.
2: Everything.
1: I know a friend of mine who is also on that journey. Mm-hmm. I see him here. You are listening to me.
2: Yeah.
1: And you are telling me, oh, next time, please come here right now.
2: Yes.
1: Come here, come to the marina. Mall Airport City, come here and have that conversation with Saint-Gobain. Now. Okay, so tell us more about it.
2: So, like you said, for someone who is starting their journey, these days we have a lot of conversations around waterproofing issues, damp treatment, and all of that. So we tell people, before you start building, why don't you speak to the experts? So when you come to us, we ask you, okay, where you are going to build, have you done a soil test on your land to check what type of soil you are going to build on, to know, okay, is there a likelihood of having a water issue in the near future? If it is, then we give you solutions to your damp treatment from your foundations through to your rooftop, so you know, okay, this is my building that I have solid. And aside from waterproof, when it comes to your finishing, we have tiling solutions. Aside from tiling solutions, you tell yourself, well, for my compound, I think I wouldn't do too much of tiling. What options do you have? We have these amazing stamp concrete that you see with different colors, with different shades for you.
1: Tierra is here.
2: Shade, basically.
1: Okay.
2: Yeah, so what you see, so this flop paint Perla. So the Perla is the name. So Perla is basically light gray.
1: Okay.
2: So the name of the color is what was given to the color.
1: Perla.
2: The stamp concrete, basically.
1: Okay.
2: So we have different variations. So if you say maybe stamp concrete is not really the ish for you, we also have floor paint. That is the chryso color fill. We have it in different colors, from dark gray to terracotta base for you, basically. For every option that you are looking at, we've got you sorted out at Saint-Gobain.
1: No, I love that. Yeah. I love that. And that is the reason you need to come here now. Marina Mall, Airport City. We're here till 8 p.m. We're here tomorrow as well. But please, the earlier,
2: the better.
1: Yeah. You are also giving discounts, eh?
2: Absolutely.
1: Uh-huh, I knew it.
2: Specifically for this fair, we are doing between 10% to 20% discount slash.
1: Okay.
2: Specifically for the fair. So when you come in, maybe you say, maybe my money is not ready, but then you tell us that you met us here. By meeting us here at the fair, you get automatic 10% off your purchase. And depending on how big your purchase is, it could go as far as 20% off, specifically for meeting us here.
1: And it is a reason they need to come here.
2: Exactly.
1: But those of you,
2: your presence
1: here, they still want to come to your office. Where are you located?
2: So we are located on the Sphincter Stretch, opposite the Livestock Gallery. So we are in the same building, on the Sphincter Square building. We are there on the first floor. You would find us there.
1: Your contact details?
2: So you could reach us via 025-796-2481. You can always give us a call.
1: Great. Thank you very much, Saint-Gobain. And let's get into some fortune here. Les Fortune Limited. Good.

0: evening. You want to give me something, eh? Okay. My name is Kwame Dazi. What's your
1: name? My name is Ernest.
0: Ernest?
1: Yeah, man.
0: Okay. What is your position at Let's Fortune?
1: Come again.
0: What is your position?
1: Oh.
0: What your role?
1: Yeah, project manager.
0: Project manager?
1: Yeah.
0: Yes, I love that.
1: Yeah.
0: You brought more money to me.
1: Definitely.
0: Yeah. Definitely. To have you here once again.
1: Yeah.
0: And okay. So what are these?
1: So this are
0: a picture to the
1: these are our vol.
0: These
1: are our vol fabrics that we have. These are elegant vols that we have. And these are the curtains fabrics that we have.
0: Okay.
1: Yeah.
0: So these are voils.
1: Yeah.
0: Okay.
1: And these are our carpet samples that we have. So these are all carpet samples that we have.
0: Okay.
1: Yeah.
0: Carpets.
1: Yes.
0: Sample.
1: Yes.
0: Okay.
1: So definitely you might have something that you like in your color, anything that might match your couch, that might match your paintings. So definitely you will not go wrong with us.
0: Good. So basically, what do you deal in?
1: So we are into interior designing.
0: Interior?
1: Yes.
0: Okay.
1: Every interior design, we got you covered of that.
0: All right.
1: So what we do is that, for example, with the curtains aspect, we come to your space, take measurement of the place, then we give you samples that we have. Then you choose from it, we give you estimate. It meets your budget. In a 2 weeks' time, curtains is done.
0: Okay, so you have various types of curtains?
1: Yes, yes, we have the pinch plate, we have the box plate, we have the pencil plate, all every style at all. We have the swags, everything at all, we got you covered. If you want the window blinds too, we got you covered with that. If you want the motorized curtains too, we have the motorized curtains for those long windows that you can't be climbing, opening them all the time.
0: Mm.
1: You can just install this. Perfect.
0: That is beautiful.
1: Yes.
0: That is beautiful.
1: Yes.
0: And you've been here since yesterday. We're here through to tomorrow. Are you also giving us some discounts? I know that is what we do here.
1: Definitely.
0: At Habitat Fair.
1: We are giving up to 10 to 15% discount.
0: 15%?
1: Yes. So the reason being is that you came looking for us. You are the one giving us business. So we are giving you a 15% discount.
0: Wow.
1: Yes.
0: Wow. And that is the reason we are calling you. Now, call your friends and your loved ones as well. Already, I've seen so many people coming through. So many people. And that is very typical of Habitat Fair. Anytime we have mini clinics and the main events, we have a lot of people coming through. Yes, and in case we want to come to offices, where are you located?
1: So we are on the Spintex Road. When you get to Ecobank, before Bachina Tota, you take the left turn on that stretch, you will see Papa Cisa on that stretch, you will see it's your first church, the next place, Lesh Fortune.
0: All right.
1: Yes. So you can type Lesh Fortune, Google Map, just take us to our office.
0: Sure.
1: So let me take you through what you do for one more time.
0: Do
1: we
0: that.
1: We are into curtains, laundry, upholstery, everything. We do everything, cleaning, everything.
0: You do cleaning as well?
1: Yeah, we clean
0: of carpets and all that?
1: We clean carpets, we clean the whole house, we do fumigation, everything. Yes.
0: Wow. Thank you very much. And that is Lesh Fortune Limited. We're still here at the Marina Mall, Airport City. Your telephone number is very important.
1: So,
0: telephone number.
1: So our telephone number is 0244-265588. 0244-265588. Or 0302-811-163. 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On Lazy Luxury with perfection, one space at a time.
0: I love that. Yes, I love that. Joe 99.7 FM. We're coming to you live from the Marina Mall, Airport City. These are the masters. Door masters. These are the masters. Atu.
2: Hey, we miss you.
0: We miss you too.
2: Hey.
0: Hello. Do you want to stand or you want to sit?
2: I want to do everything, Sam.
0: You want to do everything, Sam? Okay. My name is Kwame Dazin.
2: I know you.
0: Yes. Tell us your name. They want to hear your name.
2: Hi, my name is Josephine Kukwa Ankwanda.
0: And tell them.
2: And I am representing Doormaster, the best indoors.
0: Tell them you can talk, Papa.
2: They know.
0: Tell us more about Doormasters. What are we offering this time around?
2: Okay, so Doormaster, we are at the peak of the Achadie Kese promo. 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I mean, talk about buying doors and getting another door for free. It's only Doormaster that can do that magic. 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You can see the pull-up right there inside our stand. We say, come and secure your main entrance. Protect what matters the most. And let's give you an interior door for free. 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And give you 1 year insurance on your entire property.
0: Come. Oh, all these.
2: Right.
0: All these.
2: I tell you.
0: Guys, what are you waiting
2: and
0: for?
2: What
0: are you waiting for? Why are you not here at this point in time? What? While everybody is coming, see, they're all coming here.
2: Please,
0: why are you not here now?
2: Yes. Come to Doormaster.
0: If you are listening, join 99.7 FM. Please find your way here. 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
0: Yes.
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0: This is juicy.
2: Super, super juicy.
0: No, but why are you doing this?
2: Because we want homeowners to experience
0: Why do you love Ghanaians that much?
2: Somebody even asked, Doormaster, are they really running a business or a charity? Because what are you doing?
0: Sometimes they shock me cry.
2: So, you know, when it comes to Doormaster, we are the best indoors. We have a wide range of security solutions when it comes to your home. If you're looking for lifestyle doors, we have them. If you want armor doors, we even brought some of our smart doors here.
0: Okay.
2: We did this display so that you can experience the doors, not just we telling you, come and touch it, come and feel it, come and open it. Boom, nashe, then you see that we are actually giving you value for money. And that's what Doormaster is about. We have the villa collection here for those that have taste for luxury and beautiful and, you know, quality doors. Come here and come and have a look. If you are somebody that likes technology, we have smart doors for you. If you like beautiful interior doors, doors with soundproof lining, that is not going to send soundtrack to your house and your neighbors, come to Doormaster. We have them here. And so we are inviting everybody from now until tomorrow. This is your chance to save big on your property. And that is what Doormaster is about, the best indoors.
0: Signing out here. So what can you
2: know? Oh, okay. So if you're looking for Doormaster, we have 15 branches spread across Ghana. We are at Chado. From here, we have Tema Comte 25, Kaswa, Suhumi, Sawa Mobe, Ye, ACP, Konom, your friend is saying, Ahensai, and all over the place. You can find us on www.doormaster.online for those that want to go and browse through all our range of smart solutions. You can also find us, we are very active on social media. Last time, Kwaya Ebeye Trend, people were asking, oh, you people, we are not dancing. Please go on our TikTok, you'll find all the videos there. Thank you,
0: Philip. Thank you very much, live from Marina Mall, Airport City. This is the Republic Bank. Join News, the Habitat Fair, second clinic in this year's edition of the program. Yes, already we are building up to the big event later on in the year. And let's do some music. DJ Betty, are you ready? Let's go.

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2: Gil, I will throw you out.
3: 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Please ask your latest plaything to excuse
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12: Last year, 965 Ghanaian women died given birth of facilities. Most of them could have been saved, not by miracle, by time. They are dying because societies are yet to decide that their lives are worth saving. On Monday, the 14th of September, Her Excellency Professor Jane Nana Akpogbajiman launches PRIMA, the Presidential Initiative on Maternal Health Emergency Response. The launch marks the start of coordinated actions across all 16 regions with stronger political leadership, accountability, financing, clinical service delivery, and intersectorial coordination for maternal health. No more delay. The time is now. No woman should die giving life. PRIMA is commissioned by the Office of the President under the SDG Advisory Unit with National Development Planning Commission, the Ministry of Health, and UNFPA.

0: DJ Gaddafi. What's up? What's up? We're still here at the Marina Mall, Airport City. It is a Republic Bank. Journey was a Habitat Fair. Let's get straight to, yeah. We are here now. We are here now. We are here now. That's right. Okay. We're here at the stand of Azar Group. Yes. Good evening. How are you?
1: I'm doing well.
0: My name is Kwame. You?
1: My name is Eric.
0: Eric. So this is the Azar we've always known, right?
1: Yes.
0: Tell us, what is new?
1: Well, currently we've introduced a new product called AfriShine. That's the new brand that we've introduced. And also we venture into a little of fuel additive now. So gradually we're also building down market gradually. So that's the new two things happening to Azar Group now.
0: Okay, so paint.
1: Yeah.
0: And then?
1: Fuel additive. And
0: currently fuel additive.
1: So we are the sole distributor of Reese fuel in the country.
0: Oh, wow.
1: And also we are the sole distributor of marine paint in the country. So
0: what
1: come to our building materials and our paint, we've also entered into the
0: I love that. Tell us how different your paint is, as we know.
1: Oh, I mean, with that one, everybody can testify, as I've always been number one. We have Shield, we have AfriPrint with the four-wall scheming. With the Shield, we have about three types. We have the waterproof paint, Shield waterproof paint. We have Shield silicone paint, and we have Shield itself. We have Shield itself. So, and when it comes to Azar, we have Azartex. That's Azar paint. And we have now, we've also introduced the AfriShine also on the
0: market. Awesome. So what do we have today? On display, yeah.
1: Okay, so on display, there is the fuel additive that I was talking about. So this is our octane boosters.
0: Okay.
1: That we also introduced the market. We didn't bring any of the race fuel here.
0: Oh,
1: so
0: okay.
1: So this is our paint. We have Azar.
0: Okay, don't worry.
1: We have Azar Text. We have Savannah here, and we have Shield here.
0: These are the products they have. They're here today till 8 p.m. They'll be back tomorrow, but as I keep saying, the earlier, the better. I hope you also have discounts.
1: Oh, of course.
0: We are very interested in that.
1: Of course.
0: Tell us about that.
1: Also, our discount based on quantities. And definitely, no matter the quantity you are buying, we will still give you a discount.
0: Oh, nice.
1: Yeah, no matter the quantity. Even if you are buying one, we will give you a discount. Mm. But you will enjoy the higher discount per the quantity.
0: So the more you buy,
1: the higher
0: the discount.
1: Yes, please.
0: So you need to buy more then.
1: Exactly so.
0: Okay. 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In case anybody wants to maybe reach out via phone, your phone number.
1: Yeah, so we are located, we have Tudu branch, and also we are Sphinctus Manage Junction.
0: Okay.
1: Sphinctus Manage Junction, and our contact, 0555 33888.
0: Okay.
1: 0555 33888.
0: Thank you very much. A friend of mine just sent a WhatsApp message asking, are you guys still there? Yes, we're still here. We're not closing yet. We are closing at 8 p.m. And so wherever you are in the capital, please make your way here. Come to the Marina Mall, Airport City. Let's go straight to Sitechi GH Limited. I can see popcorn here. I can see solar equipment here. I can see a lot of things here. And I can see many people gathered here. They're also coming to have the conversation with Sitechi GH Limited. Good evening, sir.
2: Good evening, boss.
0: Please, your name?
2: My name is Percy.
0: Your name is Percy?
2: Yes.
0: Percy from Sitechi.
2: Sitechi Ghana, yes.
0: GH Limited. Please, what do you do?
2: Me or the company?
0: What do we do here?
2: So, we are a solar solutions provider.
0: Okay.
2: We say at Sitechi that we don't sell equipment. We provide solutions to problems.
0: I love that. You don't sell equipment.
2: No.
0: You provide solutions.
2: Exactly.
0: Lovely.
2: So buying solar equipment is not like buying a TV or buying something that you display in your house. It is an investment that pays you back. And so here at Sitechi, we have the whole range of solar products that you need to have a solution that will save you money, from inverters to batteries to all-in-one systems. And we have solutions for as small as 3 kilowatt hours to massive containerized solutions that are measured in megawatts.
0: Okay, so which means anybody, everybody can afford what suits them.
2: Absolutely. No matter your budget, we even have portable power stations that you can keep at home to charge your laptop or your phones.
0: Oh, you do? I can see them here.
2: Yes. So this for example, is a 2 kilowatt hour machine.
0: Okay.
2: It can power your fridge, you can power a TV, you can charge your laptop. So when the neighbors are crying, the power is off, you're smiling.
0: No, you don't get problem at all. I hope I can afford.
2: You can absolutely afford it. We even have jump starters. So if you are stuck in the bush...
0: Let's stay on. Yes. Right. How much does it cost?
2: So this one is only 14,000 cedis.
0: 14,000 cedis?
2: Yes.
0: Philip, this is 14,000 cedis. Philip can buy two. Buy one and buy one for me. Oh, that's great. That's great. And then what other products do you have?
2: So here we have... This is a jump starter.
0: Okay.
2: That I believe everybody who has a car needs to have.
0: Yeah.
2: So this will come in very handy when you are stuck somewhere, I don't know, in a village where there's no vulcanizer, and you have a flat tire. You can pump your tire with this. You can also jump your car.
0: Okay.
2: Jump start it if the battery is drained. And it has a flashlight.
0: Yep.
2: All right. So it's very handy and it's very... very low price. So this is 1,400 cedis, this 1,600 cedis.
0: 1,400, 1,600.
2: And it can save your life, literally.
0: That is affordable.
2: Yes, it is, absolutely. So this is something you should have in your... Everybody who has a car should have one of these in their cars.
0: Yeah.
2: Yes.
0: And then let's come to this side.
2: So these are the portable power stations.
0: Okay.
2: So similar to the first one I showed you, this is a small one you keep at home by your bedside. For charging your laptop, for charging your phones, for just ensuring that the essential equipment that you have in your hand, the gadgets you have, your tablets and so on and so forth, stay on when there's no power.
0: I love that. Do you also offer solutions in popcorn?
2: Well, the popcorn is a side attraction. So anybody who comes to our stand, including you, you get free popcorn.
0: Oh, so...
2: Multicolored popcorn.
0: It is free?
2: It is free, absolutely free.
0: So you come to... Sitaki GH Limited stand here. You have free popcorn.
2: You get free popcorn. And the beautiful thing about this is that the popcorn and the cotton candy machines are all powered by solar.
0: Right. Do you have ice cream too?
2: Maybe next time.
0: You don't have ice cream, but you have popcorn.
2: Yes, and cotton candy.
0: Oh, really?
2: Yes.
0: Parents, now if you're not able to bring the children today, tomorrow after church, please come here. You just come here. You see, you are coming to have a conversation with Siteki. And then while you do that, some beautiful popcorn here. Okay. Give us your contact details and then your location. Yes, sir. We're here with Siteki GH Limited at the Republic Bank Joy News Habitat Fair, Marina Mall, Airport City. Yes, in case we want to call you.
2: If you want to call us, you can reach us on 055-155-5256.
0: Yes.
2: All right.
0: Yes.
2: And you can reach us also on sitekighana.com.
0: All right.
2: On socials, we are Siteki Ghana, Siteki Solar, my apologies. And then our office is located at Laboni.
0: Okay.
2: Not very far from the American Embassy. Actually, opposite the UNHCR office.
0: Okay.
2: So I'd like to encourage everyone, this is the time to get solar. The global prices are getting higher and higher, and the energy demand is increasing. ECG is increasing bills every day. And we always say, this is not an expense. It's an investment to reduce the bill you are already paying. This is not an additional bill. It's an investment to reduce the bill you're already paying. So come to us, talk to us. We'll do a site survey. We'll see your needs, and we'll tailor make a solution that will save you money from day one.
0: I love Siteki. You are very philosophical, man. We are back tomorrow, okay? No, I mean, we are back to your stand tomorrow, but we're not closing yet. Still here at the Marina Mall, Airport City. Let us now get to National Home Ownership Fund. Okay, This is a fan. I think this one, I need to sit down because I see me here fan. This is a fan, eh? Let me give the microphone. Okay. National Home Ownership Fund Limited. It's national. It means everybody can access it. Don't worry at all. Take the microphone. Hello. Good evening. Oh, it works.
3: Hi, good evening.
0: Good evening. My name is Kwame Das. Your name?
3: My name is Enyonam Gakpo.
0: Enyonam. Enyonam what?
3: Gakpo.
0: Oh, Davila. Unto ema novinya efona ma.
3: Mefonyo ide.
0: Afemeto.
3: Ole ide. Devio. Devio tefonyo ide. No ye tefonyo. Opeto fo.
0: Esro kata.
3: Opeto fo. Esro nene lasinye.
0: De kakwe. So this is national. Mention the name for me again.
3: So it's National Home Ownership Fund.
0: Home Ownership Fund. Yes, so it is a company for fund.
3: Yes, it's actually a government institution. Yes.
0: Yes. Tell us more
3: under
0: about
3: the Ministry of Finance. And our mandate is to make home ownership very affordable for Ghanaians and also accessible. And in doing this, we partner with some banks. And then we develop a blended financing structure whereby we come up with a very good rate, mortgage rate that Ghanaians could fall on to afford to purchase homes through the our mortgage structure. So currently we have an arrangement with Republic Bank. And we are rolling out...
0: Our own Republic Bank.
3: Yes.
0: Oh, beautiful. Yes.
3: So we are rolling out our national mortgage scheme with them at a rate of 8.4, which is, we've never had this before, yes, in like 3 decades. Mm. So this is a good arrangement that individuals, government workers can fall on to purchase homes. And if you look at Ghana now currently, the population that needs some sort of support to buy their homes, own homes. It's actually 60% of the Ghanaian population. They need some sort of intervention to be able to own their homes. So in doing this, aside the blended financing we have with some listed banks, we also invest capital into a real estate investment trust. And we have this a subsidiary with GCB Capital, which is called the GCB REIT.
0: All right.
3: So they roll out an arrangement we call the rent to own. So if you don't fall in the category of or qualify for the mortgage, you can also go through the other routes, which is the rent to own process.
0: Amazing. Yes. Amazing. For those coming who are yet to come here, what should they come along with? If they want to come and talk to you. Oh, okay. Oh, yes. Hello.
4: Hi.
0: Your name?
4: I'm Rochelle.
0: You are?
4: Rochelle.
0: Rochelle.
4: Yeah.
0: Isn't that Rachel?
4: No.
0: That's a different Rochelle. Name. Rochelle. Yeah. And your name? And Rochelle.
4: Yes.
0: Nice one there. Yeah, so what should they come along with?
4: Yeah, so since we have a key partner, which is Republic Bank, around, they need to come around with their payslips bank statements so that Republic Bank can do the assessments and then grant them the loan at the ultra low interest rate, which is 8.4. And this is only possible because of the National Home Ownership Fund. Yes.
0: All right. Thank you very much. And in case anybody wants to place a call to your office, is there a telephone number, a mobile number they can call? No, kindly mention it for me.
3: Okay. All so right. You can reach us on 0544-137134 or 0544-137218 and then the last number 0598-724511. And if you want to reach us on email via email, sales@nhf.gov.gh.
0: Thank you. And your name and Rochelle. Talk to you again tomorrow. All right. This is the Republic Bank Joy News Habitat Fair. And we're here at the Marina Mall, Airport City. Virtual Security Africa is right here. Take your microphone.
5: Good evening.
0: How are you?
5: Fine, thank you.
0: Good to see you.
5: Good to see you too.
0: I hope you have some goodies for us today.
5: Definitely.
0: Throughout the period.
5: Yes.
0: From yesterday to tomorrow.
5: Absolutely.
0: What's new? Tell me more about virtual security, what you have on offer this time around.
5: So Virtual Security Africa, we have CCTV surveillance, we have video intercom, we have intruder alarm, we have access control, we have fire alarm, time and attendance, and electric fence as well.
0: All right. So that is Virtual Security Africa. You know, I'll not come here without asking of discounts, man.
5: Yeah.
0: And you know how to do that best.
5: Yes. Okay, so if you pass through our booth, we are giving you up to 20% off on all our products. And guess what? If you purchase a complete CCTV package, you're going away with a free dash camera.
0: You are going away with?
5: A free dash camera.
0: Hey,
5: yes.
0: Really?
5: Yes.
0: No, from now until tomorrow?
5: Yes.
0: Free?
5: Pass by, yes.
0: Okay, guys, maybe I should I shout? We're live on Joy FM.
5: Yes.
0: If you can't hear, again, if you pass by the stand of Virtual Security Africa.
5: My hand here.
0: Okay. Tell them again.
5: So please, pass by our booth from today and tomorrow. Purchase any of our CCTV package.
0: Okay.
5: You're walking away with a free dash camera.
0: That is beautiful.
5: You just need to buy your SD card. And that's it.
0: And
5: it's
0: that's
5: all
0: it.
5: Yours.
0: And that's it.
5: Yes.
0: Okay. And for those who want to call you or maybe visit your website, do you have all the details available if you can share with us?
5: So you can reach us on 0256-065-730. And visit you can view us on social media, Virtual Security Africa on all platforms.
0: Thank you very much. We'll talk to you tomorrow. Yep. Okay. 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Mama mi Akwaba.
6: Akwaba.
0: Okay. Good evening.
6: Good evening.
0: Please, your name.
6: Andy Gill.
0: Yeah. Hey, Charlie. It didn't be one more flex, Wumu. Can any of you do that? Auntie Connie, any idea? Is it here? That is flex, but swag. Andy Gill.
6: Yes, Andy Gill.
0: Akwaba. Akwaba Building Materials. 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Which building materials do you deal in?
6: Okay, so we have three major solutions for building. 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For the interior decor, we have TNJ, wall panels, and marble wall stickers.
0: Okay, so for those who are coming to see us here at the Marina Mall, they can have access to all these when they come here.
6: Yes, all these and more.
0: Okay, and I know anybody who comes here from today to tomorrow will have some beautiful offer as well.
6: Yes, gifts.
0: And gifts?
6: Yeah.
0: Hey! Can you not try gifts in India?
6: Oh, I'm item 13.
0: You have item 13?
6: Yes.
0: And then?
6: You get something special.
0: Oh, yeah. I told a friend, he did not believe me. I told a friend that when you come to Habitat Fair, the goodies you will get, that is beautiful.
6: Yeah.
0: And you are here till 8 p.m. tomorrow. You are here again.
6: Yes, we are.
0: For those who want to call you on phone, what's your phone number?
6: Okay, so they can reach us on 0554-627-666. I'll take it again. 0554-627-666.
0: Okay. Thank you so much, Andy Girl. We're back tomorrow, right here, okay? All right. Joy 99.7 FM. This is Republic Bank Joy News Habitat Fair. And we're here till 8 p.m. Yep. If you're listening and you want to pass by, you can still do that because a lot of people are here already. They're still having conversations with our partners and vendors. You can do exactly that by also joining us now from now until 8 p.m. Tomorrow we are back from morning till evening as well. And so you can walk in and come talk to our vendors who are gathered here to offer the solutions you need in terms of housing. 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I'm reminding you, we're still here till 8 p.m. If you don't hear the signal on radio, don't get worried. We're still here waiting for you because all the vendors are still waiting to have a conversation with you. Thank you very much. My name is Kwame Dazi on behalf of the producers, Philip Nye, Anita Tay, DJ Wubete, the entire team. Good evening. Come pass by. We're here till 8 p.m. Tomorrow, we're here again. Good evening.

0: Williams, who has given the firm assurance about government's commitment to fully resolving current problems with the school placement system. Speaking on Newsfile, the minister maintained that some parents have also contributed to the worsening situation.
1: Samson admit that we have a problem and we have

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1: Taking it back to the old school. 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

0: the old school. Let's get the show started and kick off with this one.
1: Between you, baby.
0: Something soulful, soulful melodious. On a cold Saturday evening.

Gary Lucas, Hello Stranger, and in the background, one of those great soul classics from the one and only Bill Withers. And a very good one going to you, Eric M.G. Donko. Not forgetting you, Michael M.G. Donko, Kwame M.G. Donko, and of course, Linda. What a lovely day it was today. And Eric, have a safe journey back home. And we hope to see you soon. I leave you with this one from Bill Withers.

call Quason tuned into the show as usual. We're keeping it nice and mellow and soulful on a nice cool Saturday evening in Accra. But don't you worry, we will turn up the heat with some up-banging tunes. Yes, Natasha Watts, special day.

0: That one's called Breakaway. We'll be back right after these words.
1: Last year, 965 Ghanaian women died giving birth of facilities. Most of them could have been saved, not by miracle, by time. They are dying because societies are yet to decide that their lives are worth saving. On Monday, the 14th of September, Her Excellency Professor Jane Nana Akpogheman launches PRIMA, the Presidential Initiative on Maternal Health Emergency Response. The launch marks the start of coordinated actions across all 16 regions with stronger political leadership, accountability, financing, clinical service delivery, and intersectorial coordination for maternal health. No more delay. The time is now. No woman should die giving life. PRIMA is commissioned by the Office of the President under the SDG Advisory Unit with National Development Planning Commission, the Ministry of Health, and UNFPA.

certainly one of the big bands of the 70s. That is BT Express, shouted out. Before that, you had Frankie Beverly and Maze, The Golden Time of Day, Betty Wright, Faking Moves, The Commodores, Brick House, and of course, the Bee Gees, More Than a Woman. It's just gone 17 minutes past 7. The music of Joy 99.7.

Going to you, Reverend J.D. Ajim Front of Kokomemne Presby. I hear it's your birthday tomorrow. Happy birthday in advance, and that comes from Kokomante. Enjoy this one from Kirk Willem and Wendy Morton, All I Do.

great interpretation of the Stevie Wonder classic. Kirk Whelan together with Wendy Moulton and All I Do. Really, really, really think about you. 722 on Joy 99.7. Very good evening going to you, Daniel Prepra, and also to you, Anlaji Baya, and also to you, Eugene. Old school junkies, eh? Here's George Benson. Give me the night.

for a big tune from the one and only Kenny Berg. Hang tight. Before that, you had Ray Parker Jr. and Jamie. And kicking off the music mix was George Benson's Give Me the Night.

the one and only Herbie Hancock, smash it from 1983, Mouth to Mouth. It's been going to you, April Kovner. Trust your goods. In time. You know what to do.

Big tune from the one and only Oliver Cheatham, Get Down Saturday Night. My goodness, where's the time gone? Before that, Wet My Whistle, Midnight Star, Bad Mama Jama from Carl Carton, Got To Be Real, Sherilyn, Free Tell Like a Lady, The Temptations, and of course, Heavy.

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Up in our party, DJ Black, Iggy, Rainy, and Cole, we are here. Join us. 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

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Open House Party. DJ Rainy on the ones and two. We're coming to you live from the PS2 Pub inside Suhum. Exactly. We're bringing Open House Party to you. So Suhum, if you're listening, that is where we are. Join us. And I can tell you, the crowd is unbelievable.

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It's the Open House Party coming to you live from PS2 Pop. Inside to whom? Exactly. 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Yes.

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DJ Rainey on the radio. Yes. We're coming to you live from PS2 Pub inside to home. That's where we are. You should be here. The crowd is going crazy. The music is unstoppable. That is what the open house party is about. DJ Black, DJ Rainey, Iggy, and the entire team, we are here. We are bringing entertainment to you. Join us. 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

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We are inside PS2 Pop, inside Zoom Room. Stop jam. It's non-stop jam for you on the Open House Party. DJ Rennie on the 1-2 right now. Iggy on the microphone. DJ Black in the corner as well. And we are bringing

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You can join us wherever you are. We are inside PS2 Pub, inside your home. The energy is ridiculous. The jam is unbelievable. 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

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Exactly, Suhum is the location. Pia Stupa, the best pub in town. And if you're in Suhum and its environs, then join us. Have a wonderful time with us. Yes, the energy is ridiculous. The crowd is unbelievable. 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DJ Black in the cut. DJ Rainy on the 1-2 right now. And Iggy, it's your man. Yes. DJ Shaker will also be on shortly. We're bringing the jams to you.

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Exactly, that's where all the fun is. And you should be here if you're not here. It's the Open House Party live on your radio. DJ Rainey on the ones and twos right now. Yes, we're going in.

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0: 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It's the open house party live from PS2 Pop. Exactly. We are getting ready to go on. DJ Shaker getting ready to shake us up. 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We are going in, we are going in, we are going in.
1: Yes. You know what time it is. Straight up, I'm gonna perform, baby.

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PS2 Pop is the place to be right now. Suho, we are ready for you. The jam is on. Yes.

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Open up Sweater Life on Joy. It's a fam as well. From PS2 Pop inside to room. Yes. We're going in. We're going in. DJ Shaker HQ on the ones and twos. Iggy, right here with you as well.

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Exactly. DJ Shake on the ones and twos right now. Yes, yes, yes, yes, yes. 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
2: And I'm not playing with me. It's you or Sama. If it's a joke or it's a game or something, you know. I don't play no more.